0: First responders who are exposed are being quarantined and monitored at a hospital, experiencing symptoms including nausea and dizziness, noting two are listed in serious condition. Hazmat teams are working to identify the substance and secure a perimeter. Police tell the Associated Press there is no threat to the public, explaining investigators believe the substance may be transmitted through contact and do not believe it to be airborne. Kristen Goodwin, Fox News.
1: Elon Musk announcing plans to go public with shares of his SpaceX company. The initial offering expected to rank among the largest ever. 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
1: The threat of new strikes from Iran is looming across the Middle East since the latest threat from Tehran.
6: Iran's Revolutionary Guard is threatening to extend the war beyond the region if the United States decides to resume its military attacks. Iran's foreign minister says a return to war will, quote, feature many more surprises. But President Trump says he is in no hurry to get a peace deal, but repeated his warnings that Iran cannot have a nuclear weapon. In the Strait of Hormuz, the U.S. boarded another Iranian-flagged oil tanker before forcing it to change course. CENTCOM says it has now redirected 91 commercial ships as part of its Iranian port blockade. In Tel Aviv, Ashley Webster, Fox News.
1: The Justice Department charging a former prosecutor with stealing records related to the special counsel investigation of President Trump's mishandling of classified documents. Carmen Mercedes Lindberger of Florida was the former manager, assistant U.S. attorney in Fort Pierce, where that case was handled. Prosecutors say she emailed reports to a personal email address, concealing the content by naming them chocolate cake recipe and bundt cake recipe. Getting an A about to get harder at one Ivy League school.
7: Harvard University's largest school, the Faculty of Arts and Sciences plans to limit the number of undergraduate A grades beginning in the fall of 2027, arguing grades should mean what they say they mean, with an A reflecting exceptional work. It's an effort to address concerns about grade inflation. Faculty members at Harvard say data shows more than 60% of undergraduate grades were in the A range in recent years. Now, A's will be limited to no more than 20% of students in a class, plus four more students. A minus will not have a cap. A Princeton University limit adopted in 2004 was later dropped after complaints about the impact on job applications and graduate school admissions. Lisa Brady, Fox News.
1: On Wall Street, stocks making big gains. The Dow up 645 points. NASDAQ gaining nearly 4.
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11: Mainly cloudy tonight with a low of 43. Northeast winds around 5 miles an hour. Highs level off around 63. Tomorrow, cloudy skies. Lows around 45. Tomorrow night, mainly cloudy skies expected. Highs around 64 Friday under overcast skies. 70 Saturday, slight chance of thunderstorms. Currently, it's 61 degrees.

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9: Job seekers are increasingly facing AI interviews, and they hate it. I'm Jeff Colvin of Fortune Magazine with the Fortune Business Update. 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Job seekers now have AI write their cover letters and resumes and then send their applications to hundreds of companies that have posted openings on job boards like Indeed, LinkedIn, and Glassdoor. Companies can't handle the deluge, so they have AI read the applications. Little wonder that companies now have AI conduct interviews, sometimes using fake humans on the screen. But a recent survey finds that if an AI interview is required, half of job candidates say they would drop out of the running or have already dropped out when facing that requirement. They don't feel they're being considered. They feel they're being processed. It's a problem with no obvious solution and a great opportunity for an entrepreneur. I'm Jeff Colvin.
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7: LaCrosse's official forecast.
14: Mainly cloudy tonight with a low of 43. Northeast winds around 5 miles an hour. Highs level off around 63. Tomorrow, cloudy skies. Lows around 45 tomorrow night. Mainly cloudy skies expected. Highs around 64 Friday under overcast skies. 70 Saturday. Slight chance of thunderstorms. Currently, it's 57 degrees.
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16: Hi, how are y'all doing today?
15: Doing great. What's up in your world?
16: All right. So me and my husband got married just over a year ago, and we were living in an apartment, paying rent. We had no debt at all other than just rent.
15: Okay.
16: So we got into some family issues. My husband's parents were supposed to be taking care of my husband's grandparents. If one of them passed away, they were pretty much going to be moving in with them. They got into an argument. They're no longer taking care of his grandparents.

0: 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I've been surfing here since I was a kid. Now, seeing my grandson out on the water, it means everything to me. Watching him and taking in the blue waves, the sea breeze, the blurry horizon.
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9: And now for the weather, here's meteorologist Stormy O'Day with a pinwheel.
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9: Somebody on the text line asked, what is Mary Kay's stock price now? Good question. Doing a little crack research here on the break. Mary Kay, here are the numbers. When Mary Kay died in 2001, her estimated net worth was $98 million. Two-thirds of that was from the fortune she held with the stock, the Mary Kay stock. She started this investment in 1963 with a $5,000 initial investment because the company, after the company went private in the 1980s through a leveraged buyout, it is no longer has a stock price. It's taken off. It has gone private. So the numbers are hard to find in terms of how much sales they have now. However, according to the Wall Street Journal, there are approximately 3.5 million Mary Kay salesmen in the world. Think about that for a second. That is some story. She was married seven times, but it sounds like she would have been a hoot to know, right? Unbelievable. Mary Kay, when she passed away in 2001, worth $98 million. And really, I mean, imagine how many women's lives she's changed. Women, right? Unbelievable. Women who were stuck in bad marriages or stuck with all sorts of single moms and kids and, right, be able to sort of make some money and get out from under the situation they were in. Pretty extraordinary how one woman changed the lives of so many women. The book was called Selling Opportunity. Mary Lisa Gervais was our guest. All right, stay right there. We got open phones straight ahead. We'll take all comers. Our executive director tonight is Alex Hinton. Our engineer tonight is Richard Good. I'm McGraw-Milhaven. This is America at Night on Westwood One.
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11: And now for the weather, here's meteorologist Stormy O'Day with a pinwheel.
12: No weather is ill if the wind is still.
11: Isn't there something else that tells you that?
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1: Charged. I'm Chris DeMeo, Fox News. The Justice Department announcing an indictment against former Cuban President Raul Castro.
2: Castro is facing seven different counts, including murder. Acting Attorney General Todd Blanche said that he wants to see Castro on American soil. Federal grand jury in Miami returned the indictment last month. The announcement was made inside the iconic Freedom Tower, celebrating Cuban American heritage in the United States. DOJ officials made the announcement at a ceremony honoring four men who died as part of the Brothers to the Rescue mission. In 1996, that group flew three planes to help rescue people fleeing from the communist nation. Two of those planes were shot down. Four people were killed.
1: Fox's David Spunt in Miami. President Trump said today he doesn't expect further escalation from Cuba. Wildfires continue to plague California. Fox's Christina Coleman is in Los Angeles with the latest.
3: The largest is the Santa Rosa Island fire. It has ripped through more than 16,000 acres in Santa Barbara County. Fortunately, no one was injured. Thousands were forced to evacuate from the fast-moving Sandy fire, burning about 30 miles northwest of Los Angeles.
1: Officials report that there are over 1,500 active wildfires burning. Elon Musk's SpaceX heads to Wall Street.
4: Musk unveiling SpaceX's filing for its blockbuster initial public offering with the Securities and Exchange Commission. The IPO is expected to raise a record amount of money, valuing Elon Musk's company at up to $2 trillion. SpaceX plans to use the money to put artificial intelligence data centers in space. The IPO is likely to be the first of three potential mega offerings this year, with OpenAI and Anthropic both having their sights on the public market. Shares of SpaceX will be listed on the NASDAQ, and reports indicate that its debut could take place as soon as mid-June. Hillary Barsky, Fox News.
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1: Another threat. President Trump says the U.S. military is ready to strike Iran again if Tehran refuses to budge on its nuclear program as negotiations continue. Iran is hitting back with rhetoric of its own.
9: Iran's parliament speaker and top negotiator Mohammad Khalibaf spoke today saying it's the United States that is seeking another round of war. He added in a statement, for the sake of reassuring the dear people of Iran, I want to say that our military forces have used the opportunity provided by the ceasefire to rebuild their military strength as best as possible. His comments were echoed by Iran's foreign minister, who spoke today from Tehran, saying that he and Iranian commanders are on the same page. Right now, there's a massive U.S. military buildup across the region. New video shows U.S. refuelers parked at Tel Aviv's Ben-Gurion Airport, waiting in case President Trump orders new strikes against the regime.
1: Fox's Trey Yingst in Tel Aviv. Iran reportedly is reviewing a peace proposal from the U.S. Vanessa Trump, the former wife of Donald Trump Jr. and the mother of five of President Trump's grandchildren, says she's been diagnosed with breast cancer. The 48-year-old announced her diagnosis in a personal health update she shared on Instagram. President Trump's job approval not in good shape in the latest Fox News poll as voters express concerns about the economy. Fox's Jessica Rosenthal has more.
10: The latest Fox News poll shows 39% approve of the president's performance, with just 29% approving his handling of the economy. A little more than half of those polled said rising gas prices are a major problem for their families, with the same number saying their families' finances are worse now compared to 2 years ago. Nearly 6 in 10 voters said when it comes to the economy, the most important issue is the cost of living. The poll also found the president losing support with key groups, with 80% of Republicans and just 54% of non-MAGA Republicans Republicans saying they approve of the president's performance. Jessica Rosenthal, Fox News.
1: Stocks finishing higher on Wednesday, the Dow finishing up 645 points. I'm Chris DeMeo.
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12: La Crosse's official forecast.
13: Mainly cloudy skies expected overnight with a low of 43. Winds out of the east around 5 miles an hour. Highs around 63 Thursday. Mainly cloudy skies Thursday night. Lows dip down to about 45. Cloudy skies expected Friday with highs in the mid-60s. Slight chance of thunderstorms Saturday. Right now, 57.
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10: Does it make sense to take out a longer car loan to keep your payments down? This is Jeff Gilbert with the Car Chronicles. The problem, says J.D. Power's Srini Rajagopalan, is that often people don't want to keep their vehicle until it's paid off, with about a third of trade-ins now having

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8: They beat cancer, but now they're battling medical bills. I'm Zach Dyer, and this is your KFF Health News Minute. Nearly half of cancer survivors and patients have had medical debt. That's according to a survey by the American Cancer Society. Many need expensive prescriptions and procedures to monitor their condition and manage side effects. Doctors warn these expenses may lead patients to delay or skip care. There are almost 19 million cancer survivors in the U.S. Nebraska just became the first state to enforce the GOP's new Medicaid work requirements. Under the One Big Beautiful Bill Act, many enrollees will have to prove they work or volunteer at least 80 hours a month or lose their coverage. The Congressional Budget Office estimates about 5 million Americans will become uninsured over the next decade because of work requirements. The other Medicaid expansion states have until 2027 to implement the rules. There's more at kffhealthnews.org.
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3: right. We are about done. We'll leave you with this. We should have this segment once a night. News stories I don't understand. News stories I don't understand. You know what I don't understand? Spencer Pratt as mayor of Los Angeles. And why is he getting so much attention? What? He was a reality show star. He was like a bad guy on a reality show star. What's the point? Why is he garnering so much attention? News stories I truly, honestly do not understand. Why is the mayor's race of Los Angeles the biggest story going on in the country when the Strait of Hormuz is closed, gas prices at $4? The mayor, who's going to be mayor of Los Angeles? Spencer Pratt, former reality show star, is somehow the biggest news story in the country. I don't get it. That's going to do it for us tonight. Come back tomorrow night. As always, we'll have a whole new show for you tomorrow night. Our executive director is Alex Hinton. Our engineer tonight is Richard Good. I'm McGraw-Milhaven. This is America at Night on Westwood One.

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7: Cuban president indicted. I'm Deborah Valentine, Fox News. Many Cuban Americans in Florida are celebrating after the Justice Department announced an indictment against former Cuban President Raul Castro. Fox's David Spahn is in Miami with the story.
8: Castro is facing seven different counts, including murder. Acting Attorney General Todd Blanch said that he wants to see Castro on American soil.
9: We expect that he will show up here by his own will or by another way.
8: Federal grand jury in Miami returned the indictment last month. The announcement was made inside the iconic Freedom Tower, celebrating Cuban American heritage in the United States. DOJ officials made the announcement at a ceremony honoring four men who died as part of the Brothers to the Rescue mission in 1996. That group flew three planes to help rescue people fleeing from the communist nation. Two of those planes were shot down. Four people were killed.
7: Castro was defense minister when the planes were shot down. President Trump told reporters on Wednesday he does not expect further escalation from Cuba. The island nation reportedly acquired drones it could use to attack U.S. forces. President Trump says China's president complimented the U.S. military and that he may have to hit Iran even harder. Fox's Jessica Rosenthal has more in his commencement address at the Coast Guard Academy.
10: The president praised the Coast Guard's role in the operation to capture Venezuela's leader Nicolas Maduro and the branch's role in Operation Epic Fury in Iran. But he also thanked the Coast Guard for their work interdicting drug trafficking.
11: We had a majority of drugs were coming in by the sea, by the ocean, and we have virtually stopped that.
10: On Iran, the president said he may have to hit them harder, but said maybe he won't have to.
11: The only question is, do we go and finish it up, or are they going to be signing a document? Let's see what happens.
7: Fox's Jessica Rosenthal reporting from Connecticut. 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
12: 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Just click listen, then swipe right and hear the latest news updates on your time. 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
7: Candidates endorsed by President Trump won Republican primaries all across the South. Fox's Mark Meredith has details.
16: In Georgia, the Republican race for governor will be heading to a runoff. Trump backs the lieutenant governor, Burt Jones, in the race. He's going to be facing off against billionaire businessman Rick Jackson. There is going to be a runoff also in Georgia's Senate primary, also closely watched. This is the race to go against John Ossoff, the primary less than a month away, happening on June 16. Also closely watching what's happening in Texas, the Lone Star State, where Trump's endorsed. Made huge news. The president picking the Texas Attorney General over the incumbent Senator John Cornyn in this runoff. Cornyn said today he still believes that even without getting the president's pick, he's got a shot.
7: Alabama Senator Tommy Tuberville won the primary for governor of his state. Former Senator Doug Jones won the Democratic primary. An illegal immigrant living in California has a new residence in prison after being convicted on child pornography charges. Fox's John Saucier reports.
17: It'll be 50 years in prison for Guatemalan national Angel Emilio Rodriguez Marroquin, who produced child sexual abuse material featuring his own niece and nephew. Both these kids were only 8 years old. He's also the subject of a child exploitation investigation in Guatemala. The Department of Homeland Security said he illegally entered the country in 2024, but was released by the Biden administration. His niece, the young girl, by the way, is special needs. He pleaded guilty to producing and possessing child pornography. John Saucier, Fox News.
7: SpaceX is officially targeting an initial public offering on the NASDAQ under the ticker symbol SPCX. The public market debut is expected as early as June 12, 2026. SpaceX was valued at $1.25 trillion in February after merging with XAI, Elon Musk's artificial intelligence startup. The offering could make Musk the world's first trillionaire. I'm Deborah Valentine.
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5: 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This is Jeff Gilbert with the Car Chronicles. The problem, says J.D. Power's Srini Rajagopalan, is that often people don't want to keep their vehicle until it's paid off, with about a third of trade-ins now having negative equity, and that impacts the cost of your next vehicle.
6: That payment goes up because prices have gone up. 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
5: With half of all loans now more than 6 years, about 13% of loans going for 7 years.
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5: Here in the U.S., buyers sometimes get help from incentives, sometimes decide to keep their vehicles longer than they want, and are often pushed to the used market. 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
10: LaCrosse's official forecast.
11: Lows level off around 43 overnight. Under cloudy skies, winds out of the east around 5 miles an hour. Cloudy skies expected again Thursday. High temperatures reach up to 63. Lows dip down to about 45 Thursday night, mainly cloudy skies. Mid-60s Friday, upper 60s Saturday, with a slight chance of thunderstorms. Currently, it's 56 degrees.
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6: Lacrosse's official forecast.
7: Lows dip down to about 45 overnight under overcast skies. Easterly winds around 5 miles an hour. High temperatures reach up to 62 Thursday, overcast. Cloudy skies Thursday night, 45. Mainly cloudy skies Friday, with highs around 66. 73, slight chance of rain.
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8: Trouble. I'm Chris DeMeo, Fox News. The Justice Department announcing an indictment against former Cuban President Raul Castro.
9: The Justice Department says the brother of the late Cuban dictator Fidel Castro is facing a host of charges, among them murder and conspiracy, with Acting Attorney General Todd Blanch giving this message.
10: We expect that he will show up here by his own will or by another way.
9: Meantime, Secretary of State Marco Rubio has urged the Cuban people to demand new leadership on the island, even as the regime there continues to threaten to retaliate against any possible U.S. military action, which may yet come.
8: Fox's Kevin Cork. California Governor Gavin Newsom blasting President Trump in the wake of ongoing wildfires.
11: There's multiple wildfires burning in California right now, including the Santa Rosa Island fire, which has scorched more than 16,000 acres since Friday in Santa Barbara County. Governor Gavin Newsom's office writing, quote, "This is federally managed land and these crews are working hard. The question is whether the Trump administration, which gutted the Forest Service by 16% and left it in disarray, has given them everything they need." California gubernatorial candidate Steve Hilton responded by saying, quote, "This is truly sick from Gavin Newsom. He just won't take responsibility for anything."
8: Fox's Christina Coleman. Elon Musk's SpaceX heads to Wall Street.
12: The IPO is expected to raise a record amount of money, valuing Elon Musk's company at up to $2 trillion. SpaceX plans to use the money to put artificial intelligence data centers in space. The IPO is likely to be the first of three potential mega offerings this year, with OpenAI and Anthropic both having their sights on the public market. Shares of SpaceX will be listed on the NASDAQ, and reports indicate that its debut could take place as soon as mid-June. Hillary Barsky, Fox News.
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8: Another threat. President Trump says the U.S. military is ready to strike Iran again if Tehran refuses to budge on its nuclear program as negotiations continue. Iran is hitting back with rhetoric of its own.
16: Iran's parliament speaker and top negotiator Mohammad Khalibaf spoke today, saying it's the United States that is seeking another round of war. He added in a statement, for the sake of reassuring the dear people of Iran, I want to say that our military forces have used the opportunity provided by the ceasefire to rebuild their military strength as best as possible. His comments were echoed by Iran's foreign minister, who spoke today from Tehran, saying that he and Iranian commanders are on the same page. Right now, there is a massive U.S. military buildup across the region. New video shows U.S. refuelers parked at Tel Aviv's Ben-Gurion Airport, waiting in case President Trump orders new strikes against the regime.
8: Fox's Trey Yanks. Meantime, Iran executed two people for creating a group to disrupt the country's security. Vanessa Trump, the former wife of Donald Trump Jr. and the mother of five of President Trump's grandchildren, says that she's been diagnosed with breast cancer. The 48-year-old announced her diagnosis in a personal health update she shared on Instagram. The president's job approval not in good shape in the latest Fox News poll as voters express concerns about the economy. Here's Fox's Jessica Rosenthal.
17: The latest Fox News poll shows 39% approve of the president's performance, with just 29% approving his handling of the economy. A little more than half of those polled said rising gas prices are a major problem for their families, with the same number saying their families' finances are worse now compared to 2 years ago. Nearly 6 in 10 voters said when it comes to the economy, the most important issue is the cost of living. The poll also found the president losing support with key groups, with 80% of Republicans and just 54% of non-MAGA Republicans saying they approve of the president's performance. Jessica Rosenthal, Fox News.
8: Stocks finishing higher Wednesday, the Dow finishing up 645 points. I'm Chris DeMeo.
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2: 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Pew Research reports that the three top social media platforms are being used somewhat differently by teens. 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
7: Lacrosse's official forecast.
8: Lows dip down to about 45 overnight under overcast skies. Easterly winds around 5 miles an hour. High temperatures reach up to 62 Thursday. Overcast. Cloudy skies Thursday night, 45. Mainly cloudy skies Friday with highs around 66. 73. Slight chance of rain showers Saturday. Currently, it's 55 degrees.
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4: La Crosse's official forecast.
5: Lows dip down to about 45 overnight under overcast skies. Winds out of the east around 5 miles an hour. Cloudy skies expected again Thursday. Highs level off around 62. Cloudy skies expected Thursday night. Lows level off around 45. Mid-60s Friday. Low 70s Saturday with a slight chance of rain showers. Currently 55.
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6: Castro indicted. I'm Deborah Valentine, Fox News. The Department of Justice is bringing charges against former Cuban President Raul Castro in a new indictment that accuses him of downing civilian planes and more. Fox's David Spun is in Miami with the latest.
7: Raul Castro, the 94-year-old former Cuban president and brother of the late Fidel Castro, the man who led the Cuban Revolution, is now facing 7 criminal charges, including murder. In 1996, a humanitarian group called Brothers to the Rescue flew 3 planes to help rescue people fleeing the communist nation. 2 aircraft were shot down off the Cuban coast. 4 people were killed. According to the indictment, Raul Castro met with military leaders and authorized them to take decisive and deadly action against Brothers to the Rescue aircraft. Representatives from the Cuban government put out a statement condemning the indictment.
6: It's unclear if or when Castro would travel to the U.S. to face charges. New warnings are coming from Iran about the response they may unleash if military attacks start up again. Fox's Aisha Hasni has details from the White House.
8: The president says that the U.S. military is ready to go if he gets the wrong answer from Iran, telling reporters that a strike could happen very quickly.
9: President Trump hopes Iran is close to accepting a nuclear deal with the U.S., but warns he is ready to ditch a 6-week ceasefire and resume strikes if they don't, sending Iran this message during his commencement speech at the U.S. Coast Guard Academy in Connecticut.
10: We hit them very hard, but we may have to hit them even harder.
9: It comes as Axios reports Qatar and other regional allies have been refining the peace proposal to bridge any remaining gaps between the two sides.
6: The U.S. wants Iran to abandon their nuclear program. 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
1: Candidates endorsed by President Trump won Republican primaries all across the South. Fox's Mark Meredith has the details.
22: In Georgia, the Republican race for governor will be heading to a runoff. Trump backed the lieutenant governor, Burt Jones, in the race. He's going to be facing off against billionaire businessman Rick Jackson. There is going to be a runoff also in Georgia's Senate primary, also closely watched. This is the race to go against John Ossoff, the primary less than a month away, happening on June 16. Also closely watching what's happening in Texas, the Lone Star State, where Trump's endorsement made huge news. The president picking the Texas Attorney General over the incumbent Senator John Cornyn in this runoff. Cornyn said today he still believes that even without getting the president's pick, he's got a shot.
1: Alabama Senator Tommy Tuberville won the primary for governor of his state. Former Senator Doug Jones won the Democratic primary. The Southern Poverty Law Center, a prominent civil rights group, is facing continued scrutiny after being accused of using paid informants inside of extremist groups and misleading donors. Fox's Chad Pergram has the latest from Capitol Hill.
23: Republicans called the hearing manufacturing hate. Republicans claim the SPLC duped its donors by bankrolling hate groups, and that energized extremists. Democrats say the SPLC tried to infiltrate racist organizations, not advocate for them. Republicans say the SPLC was once committed to bankrupting neo-Nazis and shining a light on the Aryan Nation. But Republicans believe the SPLC pivoted. It now attacks conservatives like the Family Research Council and Moms for Liberty.
1: This House investigation comes on the heels of an 11-count indictment for the center. Federal officials accusing the organization of money laundering and bank fraud. SpaceX officially targeting an initial public offering on the NASDAQ as early as June 12th, 2026. I'm Deborah Valentine.
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11: Lows dip down to about 45 overnight under overcast skies. Winds out of the east around 5 miles an hour. Cloudy skies expected again Thursday. Highs level off around 62. Cloudy skies expected Thursday night. Lows level off around 45. Mid-60s Friday, low 70s Saturday, with a slight chance of rain showers. Currently, it's 54 degrees.
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8: Overcast overnight with a low of 46. Winds out of the east, 5 to 10 miles an hour. Cloudy skies expected again Thursday, 62. Lows dip down to about 45 Thursday night. Cloudy skies expected. Mainly cloudy skies Friday with a high of 66. 73, slight chance for showers Saturday. Right now, it's 54 degrees.
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9: Castro in trouble. I'm Chris DeMeo, Fox News. The Justice Department announcing an indictment against former Cuban President Raul Castro.
10: The Justice Department says the brother of the late Cuban dictator Fidel Castro is facing a host of charges, among them murder and conspiracy. With Acting Attorney General Todd Blanche giving this message.
11: We expect that he will show up here by his own will or by another way.
10: Meantime, Secretary of State Marco Rubio has urged the Cuban people to demand new leadership on the island, even as the regime there continues to threaten to retaliate against any possible U.S. military action, which may yet come.
9: Fox's Kevin Cork. California Governor Gavin Newsom blasting President Trump in the wake of ongoing wildfires.
12: There's multiple wildfires burning in California right now, including the Santa Rosa Island fire, which has scorched more than 16,000 acres since Friday in Santa Barbara County. Governor Gavin Newsom's office writing, quote, "This is federally managed land and these crews are working hard. The question is whether the Trump administration, which gutted the Forest Service by 16% and left it in disarray, has given them everything they need." California gubernatorial candidate Steve Hilton responded by saying, quote, "This is truly sick from Gavin Newsom. He just won't take responsibility for anything."
9: Fox's Christina Coleman. Elon Musk's SpaceX heads to Wall Street.
13: The IPO is expected to raise a record amount of money, valuing Elon Musk's company at up to $2 trillion. SpaceX plans to use the money to put artificial intelligence data centers in space. The IPO is likely to be the first of three potential mega offerings this year, with OpenAI and Anthropic both having their sights on the public market. Shares of SpaceX will be listed on the NASDAQ, and reports indicate that its debut could take place as soon as mid-June. Hillary Barsky, Fox News.
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9: Another threat. President Trump says the U.S. military is ready to strike again if Tehran refuses to budge on its nuclear program as negotiations continue. Reuters reports Iran is reviewing U.S. proposals, but Iran is hitting back with rhetoric of its own.
16: Iran's parliament speaker and top negotiator Mohammad Khalibaf spoke today, saying it's the United States that is seeking another round of war. He added in a statement, for the sake of reassuring the dear people of Iran, I want to say that our military forces have used the opportunity provided by the ceasefire to rebuild their military strength as best as possible. His comments were echoed by Iran's foreign minister, who spoke today from Tehran, saying that he and Iranian commanders are on the same page. Right now, there is a massive U.S. military buildup across the region. New video shows U.S. refuelers parked at Tel Aviv's Ben Gurion Airport, waiting in case President Trump orders new strikes against the regime.
9: Fox's Trey Yingst in Tel Aviv. Meantime, Iran executing two people for creating a group to disrupt the country's security. Vanessa Trump, the former wife of Donald Trump Jr. and the mother of five of President Trump's grandchildren, says she's been diagnosed with breast cancer. The 48-year-old announcing her diagnosis in a personal health update she shared on Instagram. It's the end of the line for The Late Show.
17: The Late Show with Stephen Colbert ends its run tonight after being canceled back in July. While the details of the series finale have not been revealed, the episodes leading up to tonight's finale included performances from David Byrne and Bruce Springsteen, an interview with Steven Spielberg, and appearances from his fellow late-night hosts, including Jimmy Kimmel and Jimmy Fallon, who said their shows will go dark tonight in honor of Colbert's final show. CBS called ending the show a financial decision, as The Late Show was reportedly losing around $40 million per year. Michelle Polino, Fox News.
9: I'm Chris DeMeo.
18: Job seekers are increasingly facing AI interviews, and they hate it. I'm Jeff Colvin of Fortune Magazine with the Fortune Business Update. It had to happen. Job seekers now have AI write their cover letters and resumes and then send their applications to hundreds of companies that have posted openings on job boards like Indeed, LinkedIn, and Glassdoor. Companies can't handle the deluge, so they have AI read the applications. Little wonder that companies now have AI conduct interviews, sometimes using fake humans on the screen. But a recent survey finds that if an AI interview is required, half of job candidates say they would drop out of the running or have already dropped out when facing that requirement. They don't feel they're being considered. They feel they're being processed. It's a problem with no obvious solution and a great opportunity for an entrepreneur. I'm Jeff Colvin.

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4: 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I'm Zach Dyer, and this is your KFF Health News Minute. Nearly half of cancer survivors and patients have had medical debt. That's according to a survey by the American Cancer Society. Many need expensive prescriptions and procedures to monitor their condition and manage side effects. Doctors warn these expenses may lead patients to delay or skip care. There are almost 19 million cancer survivors in the U.S. Nebraska just became the first state to enforce the GOP's new Medicaid work requirements. Under the One Big Beautiful Bill Act, many enrollees will have to prove they work or volunteer at least 80 hours a month or lose their coverage. The Congressional Budget Office estimates about 5 million Americans will become uninsured over the next decade because of work requirements. The other Medicaid expansion states have until 2027 to implement the rules. There's more at kffhealthnews.org.
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8: Overcast overnight with a low of 46. Winds out of the east, 5 to 10 miles an hour. Cloudy skies expected again Thursday, 62. Lows dip down to about 45 Thursday night. Cloudy skies expected. Mainly cloudy skies Friday with a high of 66. 73, slight chance for showers Saturday. Right now, 55.
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1: Yes, Mom?
0: I wanted to talk to you about something and... Oh, wait. Hold on. I just got a text. Oh, there's another one. Wow. Busy, busy me. So, anyway...
1: Oh, wait, Mom. I just got a message. My friends keep commenting on my comment. Oh, there's another one. So many comments on my comment.
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6: La Crosse's official forecast.
7: Overcast overnight with a low of 46. Winds out of the east, 5 to 10 miles an hour. Cloudy skies expected again Thursday, 62. Lows dip down to about 45 Thursday night. Cloudy skies expected. Mainly cloudy skies Friday with a high of 66. 73, slight chance for showers Saturday. Right now, 55.
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9: Cuba's Castro indicted. I'm Deborah Valentine, Fox News. U.S. prosecutors now say Cuban leader Raul Castro is under indictment for allegedly orchestrating the killing of U.S. citizens participating in humanitarian efforts in the 90s. Fox's Evan Brown reports from Miami.
10: Now that a Miami federal grand jury is charging elderly former Cuban dictator Raul Castro for masterminding the killing of four U.S. civilian pilots during the 1996 Brothers to the Rescue mission, Cuban Americans wonder if he'll ever be brought to the U.S. for trial, like ousted Venezuelan leader Nicolas Maduro.
11: There's an arrest warrant issue for a reason, because we certainly expect and believe that Mr. Castro is entitled to his day in court right here in Miami.
10: Todd Blanche, the acting U.S. Attorney General. Cuban officials denounced the indictment, calling the act aggressive. President Trump has been using blockades of oil shipments to pressure the communist island for reforms. In Miami, Eben Brown, Fox News.
9: Iran says it's reviewing the latest American proposal to end the conflict. Fox's Jonathan Savage reports.
12: President Trump says he's willing to wait a few days to get the right answers from Iran, but continues to warn of renewed attacks if he doesn't like what they say. An Iranian foreign ministry spokesman says they are reviewing the latest views from the United States. The U.S. is putting economic pressure on Iran after 6 weeks of ceasefire. The military boarded, then released a vessel suspected of trying to break the blockade of Iranian ports. In Iran, the crackdown on dissent continues. Two people executed on charges of creating a group to disrupt the country's security. Jonathan Savage, Fox News.
9: The 2025 UPS Boeing plane crash that killed 15 people in Louisville, Kentucky, could have been prevented if an original plane inspection schedule had not been relaxed. That according to the NTSB, which has been holding hearings on the crash. 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
9: Tech companies in the Bay Area are laying off employees as the effects of AI impact the tech sector. Fox 2 San Francisco's L.A. Rasmus has details.
24: Intuit announced it will let go of 3,000 workers, roughly 17% of its workforce, by the end of July. The company says it's a move to streamline operations. It comes the same day 8,000 workers from Meta got official notice that they are now out of a job. Last month, Meta executives announced it planned to shed about 10% of its global workforce to improve efficiency and offset the cost of $125 billion in AI investments. The two Bay Area tech companies join a growing list of companies planning mass layoffs, including Microsoft, Block, Coinbase, Pinterest, and LinkedIn.
9: Meta announced that laid-off employees would receive at least 16 weeks of severance pay and reassigned around 7,000 employees not affected by layoffs to work on a new AI project. SpaceX, led by Tesla CEO Elon Musk, plans to go public, Fox Business's Grady Trimble reports.
25: This filing with the Securities and Exchange Commission sets the stage for a SpaceX debut on the NASDAQ in mid-June. June 12th is what's being reported. The SEC filing does confirm that Goldman Sachs will lead the underwriting. Morgan Stanley, Bank of America, Citi, JP Morgan, and others will also be involved. The paperwork peels back the curtain on the financials of SpaceX, too. The company now includes the rocket business, Starlink satellites, and artificial intelligence company XAI. SpaceX generated $18.7 billion in revenue last year, reporting a loss of around $4.9 billion. It generated a nearly $800 million profit the previous year in 2024.
9: Musk will serve as CEO, CTO, and chairman of the board. The company, to be traded under the ticker symbol SPCX, wants to raise as much as $80 billion in funding. I'm Deborah Valentine. This.
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7: Overcast overnight with a low of 46. Winds out of the east, 5 to 10 miles an hour. Cloudy skies expected again Thursday, 62. Lows dip down to about 45 Thursday night. Cloudy skies expected. Mainly cloudy skies Friday with a high of 66. 73, slight chance for showers Saturday. Right now, 55.
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27: This is America in the Morning from Westwood One. Good morning, I'm John Trout. It's Thursday, May 21st, 2026. Here's what's coming up on America in the Morning.
28: The U.S. indicts Cuba's former president and wants him to show up to answer for the charges.
29: By his own will or by another way.
28: I'm Richard Johnson.
30: Two police officers who helped defend the Capitol during the January 6th riot are suing to block payouts. Sagar Meghani, Washington.
31: President Trump is calling for the Senate parliamentarian to be replaced. I'm Clayton Neville.
32: On Wall Street, investors are hoping the war with Iran is close to ending. That optimism sent stocks soaring yesterday. I'm Jessica Ettinger.
33: An Arizona prisoner convicted of killing another man by throwing gasoline at him and lighting a match was put to death. I'm Julie Walker.
34: Harvard's faculty has voted to make it more difficult for undergrads to earn A's. I'm Hayapun Dwani.
27: All ahead on America in the Morning. Now, 7 after. He's been wanted for decades, and it's been in the works for weeks. Now it's happened. Federal prosecutors have indicted the former president of Cuba for murder. But getting him into an American courtroom will be an issue. Details from correspondent Rich Johnson.
28: Former Cuban President Raul Castro was the country's defense minister in 1996 when its military shot down two unarmed planes operated by the Miami-based exile group Brothers to the Rescue. Four Americans were among those killed, and their families have been calling for criminal charges ever since.
29: We didn't indict. This isn't a show indictment.
28: Acting Attorney General Todd Blanche announced charges against Castro and some other former high-ranking Cuban officials in Miami on Wednesday. As for Castro coming there to defend himself,
29: we expect that he will show up here by his own will or by another way.
28: Could that mean a U.S. military operation to forcibly grab the 94-year-old Castro?
0: It certainly is an option, and it's certainly something that Raul Castro has to think about.
28: Florida Representative Elvira Salazar likes it.
1: Look at Maduro. If you do not want to wind up where he's at, then go.
28: Salazar referring to the U.S. capture of Venezuelan President Nicolas Maduro. But President Trump cast doubt on the idea.
2: There won't be escalation. I don't think there needs to be. Look, the place is falling apart. It's a mess. And they sort of lost control.
28: But Salazar said that Castro and the rest of Cuba's current leadership have a much easier option. Leave their country.
1: We're giving these thugs the opportunity of leaving so we can make things easier for the people. It happened in Venezuela. I do believe that is going to happen in Cuba.
28: Cuban President Miguel Díaz-Canel called the charges an act of political theater. He said the move has no legal basis, that Cuba was defending itself 30 years ago, and the move reveals the arrogance and frustration U.S. officials feel toward his country. I'm Richard Johnson.
27: Two police officers who were injured during the January 6th, 2021 Capitol riot are suing to block any payouts from a new Justice Department fund established in a settlement of a tax case involving President Trump. Washington correspondent Sagar Magani reports that one of the officers, Harry Dunn, spoke to CNN saying that the fund, in effect, would reward people who attacked police officers and nearly stop the peaceful transfer of power.
3: Well, they thought they were right from day one, from January 6, 2021, during that attack. Those people that were attacking us, they thought that they were fundamentally right because Donald Trump told them to. So anybody that says that they are against political violence, yes, we all should absolutely be against it. But Donald Trump not only forgave them with their pardons on when he was inaugurated last year, he forgave them. Now he's rewarding them, which in turn incentivizes them to do it again.
30: Two police officers who helped defend the Capitol during the January 6th riot are suing to block payouts from a new nearly $1.8 billion Justice Department fund. The fund is for people who claim to be victims of politically motivated prosecutions.
4: These were people that were weaponized and really treated brutally by a system that was so corrupt, with corrupt people running it, and they're getting reimbursed for their legal fees and the other things that they had to suffer.
30: Acting Attorney General Todd Blanche did not rule out that rioters who attacked police at the Capitol would be eligible.
5: Anybody can apply. The commissioners will set rules, I'm sure. That's not for me to set. That's for the commissioners. And whether an individual, an oath keeper, as you just mentioned, applies for compensation, is anybody in this country can apply.
30: The suit was filed by Washington police officer Daniel Hodges and former Capitol police officer Harry Dunn, who both testified to Congress about the riot.
8: Terrorists pushed through the line and engaged us in hand-to-hand combat.
10: And a hitman sent them.
30: The suit calls the fund an illegal slush fund that the president will use to finance the insurrectionists and paramilitary groups that commit violence in his name.
4: Horribly treated. It's anti-weaponization. They've been weaponized. They've been, in some cases, imprisoned wrongly. They paid legal fees that they didn't have. They've gone bankrupt. Their lives have been destroyed. And they turn out to be right. I mean, it was a terrible period of time in the history of our country.
30: Sagar Magani, Washington.
27: 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It's 12 after. The Senate parliamentarian, now at the center of the latest power struggle in Washington, when America in the Morning continues after these messages.
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0: This is America in the Morning from Westwood One. Coming up this half hour.
1: The U.S. has indicted former Cuban leader Raul Castro. Sagar Magani, Washington.
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6: Barney Frank has died. The longtime Democratic congressman from Massachusetts was 86. I'm Julie Walker.
7: Mythos finds holes in global finance networks. I'm the new old tech guy, Chuck Palm.
8: An unlikely candidate has risen on the ballot in the Los Angeles mayoral election. I'm Kevin Carr.
9: The Late Show with Stephen Colbert is coming to an end after 11 years. I'm Haya Pinjwani.
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0: Back now on America in the Morning. What we're seeing in the forecast today is the setup for the Memorial Day weekend. Here's AccuWeather.com meteorologist LaTroy Thornton.
1: As a cold front drives more stable air into the northeast today, the severe weather risk has ended. Instead, that risk rebuilds toward the plains, where the same front stalls for a time, resulting in two separate zones of powerful thunderstorms today. In the western zone, places from eastern Colorado into far northeastern New Mexico and the northwestern corner of the Texas Panhandle, as well as roughly the western half of the Oklahoma Panhandle, may end up with storms this afternoon and evening that could bring damaging wind gusts, hail, and flash flooding. Much of the eastern half of Texas, as well as southeastern Oklahoma,

0: Nearly a third of that island has burned, including the Torrey Pine Grove on its east side, which is more than 250 years old. The Bane Fire in Harupa Valley has caused evacuation orders and warnings just north of Hidden Valley Nature Center, also being pushed by what are called sundowner winds in the evening. The Verona Fire in Homeland, east of Los Angeles in Riverside County, threatening the areas between Diamond Valley Lake and Lake Paris. So far, though, on all these fires, no injuries, no fatalities, but there has been loss of structures, including some homes. And finally, all these fires impacting the air quality all across Southern California. Health experts are warning those with respiratory issues, the young and the elderly, to avoid going outside, and for everyone to avoid strenuous work or exercise outside. I'm Jim Roop.
1: It's 17 till. The richest man in the world, set to become even wealthier. That and more when America in the Morning continues after these messages.
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4: Does it make sense to take out a longer car loan to keep your payments down? This is Jeff Gilbert with the Car Chronicles. The problem, says J.D. Power's Srini Rajagopalan, is that often people don't want to keep their vehicle until it's paid off, with about a third of trade-ins now having negative equity, and that impacts the cost of your next vehicle.
5: That payment goes up because prices have gone up. Now you have this negative equity, and now the only way to manage to a payment is to extend that loan another 12 months.
4: With half of all loans now more than 6 years, about 13% of loans going for 7 years.
6: How much further can we go? 7 years is a lot of time to go to pay off a car.
5: If we actually think about it, Canada does a lot more 8-year loans, right? So we don't want to get into that, but that's actually more popular and fairly popular in Canada.
4: Here in the U.S., buyers sometimes get help from incentives, sometimes decide to keep their vehicles longer than they want, and are often pushed to the used market. With the Car Chronicles, I'm Jeff Gilbert, CBS News.
7: 32.
1: Welcome back. You're with America in the Morning. It's 15 before the hour. Questions are being raised after a congressional report showed that 42 American aircraft were either lost or damaged so far in the Iran war, which has now raised the estimate of the cost of the wartime operations to over $29 billion. The report came from testimony by acting Pentagon Comptroller Jules Hurst III. In his report, three F-15 Strike Eagles hit by friendly fire cost $100 million each. And another aircraft lost includes an F-35 attack jet, seven CK-135 refueling tankers, and 24 MQ-9 Reaper drones. The report comes as lawmakers are pushing for more clarity on the costs of Operation Epic Fury. Barney Frank, a liberal Massachusetts representative and one of the first openly gay members of Congress, has died at the age of 86. Correspondent Julie Walker has a look back on his career.
8: Barney Frank has died. The longtime Democratic congressman from Massachusetts was 86 and was a leading liberal who brought new visibility to gay rights. He was the first lawmaker to come out as gay voluntarily. In 2012, he married his boyfriend. A year later, he noted that in the past, gay people were excluded from the judicial doctrine of equal protection.
9: The question is not why today did we get included. It's why for so many years were we excluded. And it was prejudice. And what's happened is all these people here, all these people who decided to be honest about who we are, our reality has defeated the prejudice.
8: He also helped craft

0: It's 20 after. Welcome back. This is America in the Morning. CNBC's Jessica Ettinger has Thursday business headlines with the tech sector seeing a lot of action.
1: Wall Street opens this morning after stocks roared back to life yesterday. Oil pulled back, bond yields eased, and President Trump said negotiations with Iran are in their final stages. But not everybody's sure yet.
2: You know, the Iran conflict now in its 12th week, I think is going on a lot longer than most market participants expected. And frankly, we're starting to feel a little extended on our base case with regard to the effect. And, you know, I think it's going to continue at this point.
1: That's Guggenheim's Ann Walsh on CNBC. The Dow was up 600 points. It opens above 50,000 this morning. The Nasdaq was up 400 points yesterday. NVIDIA out with strong quarterly results last night after the closing bell. It raised its dividend. It's starting a share buyback program. Its shares tick lower in after-hours trading on first reaction. Investors just want more.
3: Unfortunately, it's just become complacency with investors that this has become the norm for NVIDIA. A beat by $2.5 billion and a raise in guidance by $3.5 billion, just unfortunately, with the kind of run the stock has had, just doesn't surprise to the upside the way it has in the past. Typical profit taking, as we've seen with NVIDIA time after time, quarter after quarter.
1: Benchmark's Cody Encree on CNBC. OpenAI could file confidentially to become a publicly traded AI company as early as tomorrow, according to the Wall Street Journal. Intuit says it's cutting 17% of its workforce to streamline operations and make use of AI. Walmart reports quarterly results today. J. Rogers Niffen Worldwide CEO Jan Niffen tells CNBC that even wealthier people are now just going to Walmart.
4: I'm not big on Target, but I am very big on Walmart, the best retailer in America. And Target has gotten better, and we've seen it in the stock price. But Walmart's taking that $100,000 customer.
1: U.S. drivers still paying the highest prices at the pump since the start of the U.S. war with Iran. AAA says the national average for a gallon of regular hit $4.55. Drivers might want a brace to pay even more past the long Memorial Day holiday. Here's CNBC's Carl Quintanilla.
5: Gas Buddy, which does a pretty good job of monitoring retail gasoline prices, says you're probably looking at $4.80 a gallon for the summer.
1: And just as gas prices soar, Stellantis brand Ram has unveiled a lineup of new Hemi V8 engine-powered muscle trucks. Pricing hasn't been released, but an entry-level Hemi V8 muscle may start in the $60,000 range. You're looking at $100,000 for loaded. On today's watch list, we get more earnings reports from Deere, the tractor maker, and Ralph Lauren. Tonight, the final episode of The Late Show with Stephen Colbert will air, as CBS deemed it too expensive to produce.
0: CNBC's Jessica Ettinger. It's 24 after. When we return on America in the Morning, for students at this Ivy League school, the honor roll may be in jeopardy after these messages.
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0: It's 26 after. You're with America in the Morning. Thanks for listening. An inmate on Arizona's death row has been executed for the brutal killing of a man in 2002 by dousing him with gasoline and setting him on fire. Correspondent Julie Walker reports.
1: An Arizona prisoner convicted of killing another man by throwing gasoline at him and lighting a match was put to death Wednesday. Prison officials say 63-year-old Leroy McGill was given a lethal injection for the murder of Charles Perez, who was attacked along with his girlfriend in 2002. John Barcella with Arizona Department of Corrections, courtesy KSAZ.
10: During the administration of the drug protocol, Mr. McGill took a few deep, heavy breaths, followed by a short snoring sound. Today's process went according to plan and without any incident.
1: AP reporter Josh Coletti, who was the media witness to the execution, says he heard McGill at one point say, "I'm going home soon." McGill waived his right to seek clemency. Arizona now has 108 prisoners on death row. I'm Julie Walker.
0: Just because you're smart and going to Harvard doesn't mean you deserve an A grade. Correspondent Haya Panjwani reports on an Ivy League school changing its grading standards.
11: Harvard's faculty has voted to make it more difficult for undergrads to earn A's. The faculty voted to limit the number of A grades awarded to undergraduates. It's one of the most sweeping efforts by a major university to curb grade inflation. Starting in fall 2027, instructors in letter-graded courses at Harvard College can give A grades to no more than 20% of students in a class, plus four additional students. A-minus grades will not be capped. Faculty also approved a new system using average percentile rank rather than GPA to compare students for honors and awards. Supporters say the changes will restore the meaning of top grades after more than 60% of undergraduate grades were in the A range in recent years. I'm Haya Panjwani.
0: America in the Morning for Thursday, May 21st, 2026 is produced by Jeff McKay. I'm John Trout. This is Westwood One.
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14: Lacrosse's official forecast.
15: Cloudy skies today. Daytime highs approaching 64. Winds out of the east, 5 to 10 miles an hour. Cloudy skies expected again tonight. Lows around 45. Highs around 66. Tomorrow, cloudy skies with a few peaks of sun. Low 70s Saturday with a slight chance for showers. Upper 70s Sunday. Currently 52.
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0: This is America in the Morning from Westwood One. Coming up this half hour.
1: The U.S. has indicted former Cuban leader Raul Castro. Sagar Magani, Washington.
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6: Barney Frank has died. The longtime Democratic congressman from Massachusetts was 86. I'm Julie Walker.
7: Mythos finds holes in global finance networks. I'm the new old tech guy, Chuck Palm.
8: An unlikely candidate has risen on the ballot in the Los Angeles mayoral election. I'm Kevin Carr.
9: The Late Show with Stephen Colbert is coming to an end after 11 years. I'm Haya Pinjwani.
0: Back after these messages.
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0: Back now on America in the Morning. What we're seeing in the forecast today is the setup for the Memorial Day weekend. Here's AccuWeather.com meteorologist LaTroy Thornton.
1: As a cold front drives more stable air into the northeast today, the severe weather risk has ended. Instead, that risk rebuilds toward the plains, where the same front stalls for a time, resulting in two separate zones of powerful thunderstorms today. In the western zone, places from eastern Colorado into far northeastern New Mexico and the northwestern corner of the Texas Panhandle, as well as roughly the western half of the Oklahoma Panhandle, may end up with storms this afternoon and evening that could bring damaging wind gusts, hail, and flash flooding. Much of the eastern half of Texas, as well as southeastern Oklahoma, much of southern Arkansas, nearly all of Louisiana, and southwestern Mississippi could also have some thunderstorms that bring strong winds today and into tonight. However, this doesn't mean a dry day for the northeast, as the front doesn't move too quickly out of the area, and that does continue to mean the risk for some steady rain and drizzle at times from southern New England through south-central Pennsylvania, northeastern West Virginia, and eastward through Delaware. Watch for showers and some thunderstorms developing by this afternoon across parts of Virginia, the Carolinas, and really much of the southeast as this cold front gradually dives toward the coast, with perhaps only parts of the Florida Panhandle staying dry all day. Otherwise, showers

0: It's 5 till. America in the Morning continues. A reality TV star is running for mayor of Los Angeles as an independent. And he's just received a high-level GOP endorsement. Kevin Carr takes a look at the campaign of Spencer Pratt.
1: Most people first heard of Spencer Pratt in 2007 from the reality television series The Hills.
2: We're going to Las Vegas to get married. I got us the honeymoon suite.
3: We already went to the church. We already talked to the minister.
1: Now he's running for mayor of L.A., and he's polling close behind incumbent Karen Bass. Pratt's campaign has raised eyebrows for some unconventional advertising, including a parody of Will Smith's Fresh Prince of Bel-Air credits.
4: Now this is a story all about how my life got turned upside down, and I had to take a minute to run for mayor. I'll tell you how I became the prince of a town called Bel-Air.
1: There is also the use of completely AI-generated ads.
5: Spencer Pratt seems like he has some good ideas. Not that I'm MAGA or anything.
6: We're all voting for Spencer Pratt, right? Of course. Obviously. I wish I could vote like yesterday.
1: Though running as an independent, Pratt has gotten endorsements from prominent figures on the right, including Senator Rick Scott, actor James Woods, podcaster Joe Rogan, and now President Donald Trump.
7: I'd like to see him do well. He's a character. I don't know him. I assume he probably supports me. Does he support me? I heard he does. I heard he's a big MAGA person.
1: Pratt has been compared to Trump because of his political outsider status and history on reality TV. Los Angeles last elected a Republican mayor in 1997. However, a lot can happen between now and November. I'm Kevin Carr.
0: On his very first The Late Show in 2015, Stephen Colbert ripped into then-candidate Donald Trump while gorging on Oreo cookies over a political boycott of the company. 11 years later, it's the end of the line for Stephen Colbert's late-night TV show where comedy and politics collided, correspondent Haya Panjwani reports.
8: The Late Show with Stephen Colbert is coming to an end after 11 years. And marks the conclusion of his on-air feud with President Donald Trump. When CBS announced last summer that the show would come to an end in May, the network said it was for economic reasons. But others, including Colbert, are skeptical that Trump's repeated criticism of the show had nothing to do with it. Various stars, including actor Jon Hamm, say they've enjoyed being a part of his show.
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10: 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He's a good man. 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
8: 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I'm Haya Panjwani.
0: America in the Morning for Thursday, May 21st, 2026 is produced by Jeff McKay. I'm John Trout. This is Westwood One.
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17: Says it's reviewing a new American proposal. I'm Dave Anthony, Fox News. After President Trump Monday delayed resuming bombing, still trying to work out a nuclear deal.
18: President Trump says he's in no hurry to make a deal since the U.S. naval blockade is causing significant economic damage to Iran and weakening the regime. He indicated the war could resume quickly if Iran doesn't respond well to this proposal.
19: We're all ready to go. We have to get the right answers.
18: With a focus on Iran's nuclear program and the Strait of Hormuz, the Islamic Republic recently created what they call the Persian Gulf Strait Authority to force vessels to coordinate directly with Iran in order to pass through the strait. Iran is still playing games as it relates to these negotiations, and there are real questions as the clock is ticking.
17: Fox's Trey Yingston, Tel Aviv. And in a new Fox News poll,
20: 65% of registered voters do think the U.S. is winning the war in Iran, but a large swath of Americans still reject the military action in the Middle East. The number of voters who oppose the conflict grew from 55% to 60% from April to now.
17: Fox's Madeline Rivera also in that poll. Only 39% approve of the overall job President Trump is doing. Half say rising gas prices are a major problem, and they're up another penny this morning. AAA's national average for regular now $4.56 per gallon. As the U.S. keeps up a blockade on oil for Cuba, leading to worsening fuel shortages there, more American pressure. An indictment against former leader Raul Castro.
21: Charging Raul Castro and several others with conspiracy to kill U.S. nationals.
17: They died 30 years ago when Cuba shot down humanitarian aid planes, and acting Attorney General Todd Blanche adds in the case against Castro,
21: there was a warrant issued for his arrest. So we expect that he will show up here by his own will or by another way.
17: Perhaps like in Venezuela, when in January the U.S. military captured Nicolas Maduro, who'd been indicted on drug and weapons charges, now jailed in New York. 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
24: Now, this 25th anniversary of 9/11, the Tunnel to Towers Foundation remains committed to honoring the heroes shaped by that day. Heroes like NYPD Detective Victor Vargas, a U.S. Air Force veteran who died from pancreatic cancer after serving in the World Trade Center recovery efforts. Tunnel to Towers honored Detective Vargas by paying off the family's mortgage. 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
17: A house near Albuquerque, New Mexico remains cordoned off. Four people were found unresponsive inside after a drug overdose. Three have died, and to make things worse,
25: authorities say 18 first responders who were exposed are being quarantined and monitored at a hospital, experiencing symptoms including nausea and dizziness, noting two are listed in serious condition. Hazmat teams are working to identify the substance and secure a perimeter. Police tell the Associated Press there is no threat to the public, explaining investigators believe the substance may be transmitted through contact and do not believe it to be airborne. Kristen Goodwin, Fox News.
17: On Wall Street, stock futures are now down nearly 200 points for the Dow and the Nasdaq after Walmart issued a worse than expected financial outlook in its earnings report. A star, and at times controversial, NFL quarterback is going to retire. But not yet.
26: Aaron Rodgers made it official. Year 22 in the NFL will be the 42-year-old quarterback's last. Rodgers only just re-signed with the Pittsburgh Steelers this past weekend. Yet another offseason where he's drawn things out, deciding about his future. A process which has included darkness and ayahuasca retreats in the past. On the field, he's made the drama worth it. Rodgers is a four-time MVP who ranks in the top five all-time in both passing yards and touchdowns. He also led the Steelers to the AFC North title last year. For his final season, he'll reunite with new Pittsburgh head coach Mike McCarthy, who he won a Super Bowl playing for in Green Bay. Greg Thompson, Fox News.
17: In the NBA playoffs, the defending champions get even. The Oklahoma City Thunder took Game 2 of the Western Conference Finals, beating San Antonio 122-113 on NBC, led by league MVP Shai Gilgeous-Alexander's 30 points.
27: We brought the energy from the jump. Guys are ready to play. Didn't get discouraged by the runs they made. Obviously, they're a good team. They're going to make runs. We just kept fighting, stuck with it. We're able to pull out a W.
17: Vegas also got a W on the ice. The Golden Knights won the opening game of the NHL Western Conference Final, beating the Colorado Avalanche 4-2. I'm Dave Anthony, Fox News.
28: LaCrosse's official forecast.
29: Cloudy skies today, with daytime highs approaching 64. Winds out of the east, 5 to 10 miles an hour. Cloudy skies expected again tonight. Lows around 45. Highs around 66. Tomorrow, cloudy skies with a few peaks of sun. Low 70s Saturday, with a slight chance for showers. Upper 70s Sunday. currently 50.
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5: For WisdomNews.com, I'm Brad Williams. One phase of the planning for a new La Crosse swimming pool has concluded. This week, the last two in a series of public meetings on the pool project were conducted. Soon, the city and the La Crosse School District are expected to make referendum plans. School Superintendent Aaron Engel says planners need to consider the growing popularity of public pools outside the city, such as in Onalaska.
6: They're just built differently than they were even 20 years ago. And people are seeking out different types of amenities for recreation. And La Crosse needs to either keep up or continue to lose residents to some of those places.
5: The Deputy Director of Recreation for La Crosse, Jared Flick, took part in a virtual meeting on Wednesday. Flick says having a new indoor pool could be better than fixing the old north side pool that's only open a short time each year. Within a few weeks, the school district and city could decide whether to hold a pool referendum, possibly as soon as this fall. The town of Shelby gets help from the state for a move to a new fire station. Earlier this month, the State Building Commission approved a $252,000 grant for the township. It's the first phase of a planned move from the current fire station on Ward Avenue to a larger existing building a few blocks away. Projected costs for the entire move would be close to $3 million. Fazoli's Italian restaurant near Valley View Mall has closed permanently as of Wednesday night. The local Fazoli's had operated along Highway 16 across from the mall for about 30 years. The Onalaska outlet reportedly lost its lease and rent talks were not successful. The number of homeless people in the La Crosse area reportedly has dropped almost 20% in 2 years, with more housing becoming available for those who have been unhoused. A new campaign called Homes for 100 seeks to improve on the housing effort. County Board Chair Tina Trigestad says the program can help close a large housing gap in the area.
7: This is an investment in our community, so your donation helps our friends and neighbors that live right here in this area. 8 out of 10 of the people that are experiencing homelessness currently in La Crosse were last housed in La Crosse, so this is our community, and a donation is a smart investment in our future.
5: Community leaders gathered at the Collective on 4th Building in La Crosse on Wednesday to publicize the fundraising effort to house more local residents. The Lansing Ferry that runs between Iowa and Wisconsin has to limit the number of vehicles it can carry because river levels on the Mississippi are too low right now. The Iowa DOT posted on the bridge construction project's Facebook page that low river levels mean a temporary limit of 9 vehicles the ferry can shuttle between the two states. A full load is 12. They said it may mean longer wait times until the river comes back up to more normal levels. You might see maintenance work at the Copeland Park shelter in the near future. Copeland is high on a list of priorities for La Crosse's Park and Recreation Department. The bathhouse at Pettibone Park is also high on the to-do list, as well as the pool floor at Veterans Memorial Pool and the roof of the Southside Neighborhood Center. I'm Brad Williams.
28: It's where the La Crosse area gets its news. WISM News and WISMNews.com.

0: Talk, WIZM 92.3 on your FM dial. Sean DeWire with you. We've got 51 degrees outdoors here on 2nd and State Street. Welcome to the program. We're going to be talking about Stephen Colbert's last show tonight. We also have an interesting conversation about a documentary that involves veterans. Have that conversation a little bit later on. Also, Kathleen Graham is going to come and speak to us about downtown Main Street. There's a number of things that are going to be happening downtown this spring and into summer. Looking forward to that conversation. And also, yesterday we talked a little bit about the spike in Lyme disease cases, and we did hear from some listeners about trying to explore more information with that. So we have a little bit of information, and we'll talk about that a little bit later in the program as well. Let us know on the talk and text line, 785-7914, 785-7914, what you would like us to explore. We did have a pretty productive day yesterday on talk and text. We were able to track down Neil Jaureski. Thanks to the listeners,
1: so, which is a great story in and of itself.
0: Yes, right. So we are going to get to Neil and probably one of his banjo playing colleagues, possibly a trombone player on Music Friday. So we do appreciate that. As I said, we did hear from listeners looking for more information about Lyme disease. So we're going to try to get somebody either from the health department or from one of our hospitals talking about that as well. So we do appreciate that. And the other conversation that we had, we just brought up, didn't realize it, the Indianapolis 500. And it is going to be broadcast on WIZM this weekend. So we are hopeful to have a conversation about that on Friday. We also have Music Friday tomorrow, and we have Dan Sobranek in, a local musician, who is going to be in and telling sort of his music story and also talk a little bit about the band Phoenix, which I believe, Kevin, they have a concert this weekend.
1: Yes, up at Leo and Leona's on Saturday night.
0: Yeah, so we...
1: so now I know what my plans are going to be.
0: Right. Also...
1: I'm going to be in Iowa. No.
0: Also, a nice drive this time of year up there with the fields just being plowed and the greens coming in on the trees, et cetera, and the scenic views on the farms up there is always a good drive. So that's what we're looking forward to in the show today. Tomorrow, we're also going to talk a little bit with Sarah Hagenow, Alice in Dairyland. Mm-hmm. I had a great conversation with her. She's wrapping up her tenure. I did not say the word cranberry because I wanted to get some other topics explored. But she has been circling the state this time of year.
1: Are we going to have time for Music Friday?
0: That's a really good question. Sarah's delightful. I was disappointed she didn't bring any cheese in for us, but she promised on her victory lap, if you will, she mm-hmm. will. But right now, she's been touring the state, going to elementary schools, primarily fourth grade mm-hmm. classes, and she has a whole program talking about and with the kids about all of the products that are Wisconsin-based, mm-hmm. Above and beyond milk and cheese. So we'll have that conversation tomorrow as well. And we also are going to, as I said, have a talk with Gina from around River City.
1: Yes.
0: About Artspire.
1: Mm-hmm. Yeah, and that's going to be here in about 3 weeks or so, I guess. Well, yeah, about 3 weeks or so. Yeah.
0: The big headline there is that it's moving to Riverside Park, which is a great move.
1: Yeah. Well, it'll be in Riverside Park, and it's going to be more vendors. It'll be bigger, mm-hmm. bigger and better, and so yeah, it'll be. It's always a fun time. I went last year, and it's a wonderful event.
0: Yeah, so that's coming up on tomorrow on La Crosse Talk. So looking forward to that as well. And again, as I said earlier, if you have a topic you want us to explore, let us know on the talk and text line, 785-7914, 785-7914. It's 51 degrees here at 2nd and State Street. It'll be a little bit of a cloudy day. It was kind of a cool day yesterday. It, mm-hmm. sunny, but really not ever hot.
1: No. It was pleasant to be outside, but I wouldn't say, it wasn't warm by, I would say typical May standards,
0: Right.
1: But it was nice to be outdoors.
0: Yes. Also, we've been tracking the river, and it continues to drop. Today it's at 5.4.
1: Yes, and that actually, as you say that, that reminds me that it has affected the ferry down in Lansing. They have had to make adjustments because of the low water situation. They have had to limit the number of vehicles they can put on the ferry at any one time. They've normally a full load is an even dozen, but because of the low water situation, they can only carry now 9 at a time. So until the river levels come back up again, they can only carry 9 vehicles at a time. So that will probably mean a few delays as well. And if we have a moment here, I should pull up the information on the traffic delay. Well, it will be a traffic delay in La Crescent today because of the traffic light maintenance issue that Xcel Energy is going to be doing today as well.
0: So I'm glad you said that about Lansing, because the other thing on Tuesday, sure, we're going to have a conversation about the Lansing Liberty Motorcycle Rally, which is taking place in June. And it's really something that was created because of the issues with the bridge being gone. A lot of the businesses down there are kind of having a rough year as they're not getting as much walk-up traffic. So they're doing a fundraiser, and it's called the Lansing Liberty Motorcycle Rally. And our friend Joe Cody is the headline performer at that event. So we'll have more information about that next week as well. Yeah, the river is continuing to go down. It looks like on the National Weather Service site, it'll probably level off around 5.4, 5.3. So could use some rain, raise it up a little bit. And I know fisher persons like it, because when they're out on the river, they can see the wing dams. They can see where some of the deadwood is that the bass are hiding out in.
1: Yeah, it tends to concentrate the fish a little bit more. But yeah, it does make for a little more challenging conditions. You have to be a little more careful on where you go. You have to be a little more careful when you're in the backwater areas, because things that normally aren't a hazard can be a bit more of a hazard out there now.
0: So. Right. When you're on the river like that, you're looking out for deadheads, and that has nothing to do with the Grateful Dead.
1: No. And I did see something. Actually, I saw something last week on my social media post. I forget which boat liver. I don't know if it was Schaefer's or somebody anyway, had to go pull a boat off of a just a little wing, not a wing dam, but a little shoal or something like that, because somebody hit an obstruction on the river and kind of bounced off that and ended up on the shore stuck and had to get pulled off. So from the way I read it or whatever, it happened really quickly, and it just was one of those things that it just happened, and it was kind of fortunately no one was hurt, and I think the boat was fine, but it was just one of those things that it just happened.
0: Was the name of the boat the Minnow?
1: No, it was not. But it cost several hundred dollars to get that boat towed off.
0: I'm sure it did. Not a good day on the river for somebody. I'm sure of it. So, hey, this date in history in Washington, D.C., Clara Barton and Adolf Solomons found the American National Red Cross, an organization established to provide humanitarian aid to victims of wars and natural disasters. Barton, who was born in Massachusetts in 1821, worked with the sick and the wounded during the American Civil War, and she became known as the Angel of the Battlefield. In 1865, President Lincoln commissioned her to search for lost prisoners of war, and with extensive records she had compiled during the war, she succeeded in identifying thousands of Union dead, especially many of those at the Andersonville Prison of War camp. In Europe, She helped establish the Red Cross in the 1870s when the Franco-Prussian War broke out. If memory serves, I believe at the end of the war, William Tecumseh Sherman, when talking about Clara Barton, said, "She ranks me." So somebody who really made a big difference in medical care, especially in, you know, that horrible war. So that is this date in history. Well, we need to head to break, Kevin. We have a fun program teed up for you, talking about a documentary that was made locally. Also a conversation with Kathleen Graham for Downtown Main Street. And we're going to talk a little bit more, share some information about Lyme disease, which is spiking in Wisconsin. You are listening to La Crosse Talk on WIZM. We ball it
2: all, big or small. If your garage has been started and you'd like to finish the project, you know, give us a call. We can come there and seal up what you guys need to complete. We do a lot of garages, you know, and generally people will do it from, they'll hang the firewall on the ceiling. We'll hang it, tape it, texture it, prime it, and paint it. When you go into a garage and it looks pretty, you know, it's white, it makes their garage look bigger. You know, and I always say, it's like making a house a home when you put the drywall on the walls.
0: Okay, test. Much better. Okay, here we go. Give me a 3, 2, 1.
3: 3, 2, 1.
0: All right, here we go in 3.
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9: Well, that's a sweep for the Milwaukee Brewers as they would defeat the Chicago Cubs last night, 5-0. Starting pitcher Kyle Harrison struck out 11 in 7 dominant innings, while offensively David Hamilton had 3 hits, scored 2 runs, and Jake Bowers extended his hitting streak to a career-high 11 games with an RBI single in the third. To see the Brewers improve to 29-18 on the year, 1.5 games above the Cubs now for first place in the NL Central. Here's more from manager Pat Murphy.
10: But I'm happy for the guys. I've said it all year, though. I trust these guys. They have high expectations of themselves, and we have high standards, so hopefully a weekend like this gives them some confidence.
9: That concludes a 5-1 road trip for the Milwaukee Brewers, who now sit 11 games above 500. The Brewers will now have today off before returning to American Family Field and will host the Dodgers for a weekend series.
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9: The Packers are closing in on the end of Phase 2 of their offseason program. Phase 3 will get going next week with the team on the field for OTAs outside of one mandatory minicamp in early June. The entire offseason program is voluntary, though many players have incentives in their contracts based on the percentage of time they partake in the program. And finally, we're just over a little a month away from the NBA draft. Will there be resolution between the Milwaukee Bucks and Giannis Antetokounmpo? For the Wisconsin Sports Zone Network, I'm Ebo.

0: Dustin Lukey is in the studio with us, and he is here to talk about his award-winning documentary called Come Here, Brother Wolf. Good morning, sir.
1: Good morning. Thanks for having me.
0: Tell us, first of all, about sort of the inspiration for this documentary.
1: Sure. So I started going to San Damiano at the Viterbo campus several years ago and got to know Father Conrad Targonsky there. He's a former military chaplain, served with the Navy and Marines in Iraq, in Fallujah, some of the worst of fighting of that that conflict. And every year he would tell about this pilgrimage he would take with fellow military veterans to Assisi in Italy to learn more about how Francis, who we know as Saint Francis, this peace-loving, nature-loving saint, went from being a soldier himself in medieval Italy to becoming that person through these places, and how he then related that, Father Conrad, that is, to his fellow veterans to help them with their healing journey, helping them with whatever they might be working through, the traumas of war, the PTSD, any of their mental and spiritual healing, trying to find that in these places. And I just thought, this is such a fantastic story. Mm-hmm. So I brought it up to him, this idea of, hey, would it be all right if I followed along on this pilgrimage at some point? And one thing led to another. I talked with my wife, talked with our co-producer, Martha Baim, who had been on the pilgrimage just with Viterbo University, learning about the places, not the military-specific pilgrimage, but she had been there before. So she and I were talking at dinner one night, and it just became, let's go do this. Mm-hmm. And we were accepted, welcomed into this this pilgrimage with about 30 veterans, Memorial Day of last year. And it was just such a rewarding opportunity to be able to share that story.
0: I think the other thing that is important is, I'm sure that where you went to the Assisi location, there's documentation about all of these pilgrimages so that it goes back probably in this instance, like centuries.
1: Oh, absolutely. And the really cool thing about those places, you know, when you think about these were the places that inspired Francis and St. Clair as well. The plaza in Assisi looks very much the same as it did when they were walking around in this place. You know, some of the churches have been built up and the monuments and places, but really a lot of the natural beauty that was there when they were finding their inspiration and peace and healing is the same as it was, virtually untouched by time in a lot of ways, which is why I think it's so powerful to go to these places. Father Conrad talks about the idea of spirituality of place, just being in these places, letting whatever thoughts and feelings you have about them come to you, not necessarily from a specific religious standpoint either, just taking in the beauty and seeing how that speaks to you. So it's truly powerful for really, I'd encourage anybody to explore some of these places.
0: And your documentary was recently recognized. And tell us about that, Dustin.
1: Yeah, I kind of went down the rabbit hole a little bit in terms of looking at film festivals, starting with some local ones, the submitting it to, say, the Frozen River Film Festival up in Winona, hoping for a selection next year. But in addition to that, looking at all these different film festivals around the world, really, and we were chosen for an official selection for a film festival in India. Found out recently that we had won Best Documentary for a film festival, the Amsterdam New Cinema Film Festival, back in March, and also getting some recognition from a newer film festival in Houston, Texas, called the Real Senior Moments Film Festival. We were chosen as best feature in that. And then a couple of honorable mentions out in New York and Athens, Greece as well. So it's getting some recognition, some traction around around the world, really. But the goal has always been just to share this story with anybody who might find healing or be able to start that healing journey for themselves.
0: Congratulations. I'm sure well-deserved. I've only seen a snippet, but the reason you're here is our listeners can view this award-winning documentary. Tell us about that, Dustin.
1: Yeah, we had a chance to premiere it last Veterans Day, November 11th at the Rivoli Theater in downtown La Crosse. And we had another showing in February at Viterbo University. And after some of these showings, I heard from people who couldn't quite make it out there, when and where can I see it? And we've got some digital copies and DVDs available, but we are showing it statewide on Memorial Day on the ABC stations around the state. So WXW here locally, as well as up in Eau Claire, Wausau, and Madison, 4 p.m. on Memorial Day. So it'll be right around that year mark that we were there. Really significant day for a lot of the vets. We talk about Memorial Day in the documentary itself. And so I think it's a real honor to be able to show this and share this with a statewide audience on that day.
0: Congratulations. The documentary is called Come Here, Brother Wolf, A Veteran's

0: does really reflect on that sojourn pilgrimage, if you will. So we are excited to view, and we'll post that interview on the podcast as well with you if you're only catching on the end of the interview. So we do appreciate Dustin coming in as well. The other thing we have been asking you, the listener, is let us know about any Memorial Day events you have in your community on Sunday or Monday, 785-7914. We'll go through that list tomorrow on the show. And I know that a lot of communities have, some have parades, but as we've heard, some of the smaller communities have ceremonies at the VFW, American Legion, or at some local cemeteries. So let us know about that, and we'll review those events tomorrow.
1: Yes. And I have a few already. Matter of fact, I just was looking at an email from the folks from Sparta that have sent some over that for some of the events that they've got planned for Memorial Day as well. So I know they do an awful lot of things in that community, including a parade and among other things. So.
0: Right. Yeah, the American Legion out in Sparta is very active. Mm-hmm. So and
1: the VFW as well. They are splitting a number of events out there.
0: Positive influence on the community. Okay, well, let's head to break so we can have more time for our distinguished guest coming up in the program. It's 6:36. We've got 51 degrees here on 2nd and State Street. 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
5: For WISMNews.com, I'm Brad Williams. City and county leaders in La Crosse are promoting an effort to raise money for additional affordable housing in the area. The Homes for 100 campaign is aimed at bringing in enough money to house 100 homeless people in the county. La Crosse Mayor Shaundell Washington Spivey attended a public launch of the campaign on Wednesday at the Collective on 4th. The mayor says new housing will not have to be built for Homes for 100.
6: No, we're not building new homes. This is all existing rentals within the city of La Crosse. And so we're looking and always working with property managers and landlords in the city to continue this program and elevate it.
5: Tenants who find housing through the program will have to pay rent equal to 30% of their income. City and school district leaders in La Crosse have finished a month-long series of public hearings on the plans for a new Northside swimming pool. They jointly hosted an in-person meeting at Logan Middle School on Tuesday and an online discussion yesterday. Jared Flick, Deputy Director of Parks and Recreation, says attendance at the Northside pool is going down sharply compared to the city's other pools.
7: Really, the Northside pool attendance and use over the last 6 or 7 years has really dropped to a point of looking at what we do there. The other two pools on with Erickson Pool and Veterans Memorial Pool have kind of stabilized a little bit, whereas the attendance at Northside continues its drop.
5: A survey on the need for a new indoor aquatic center continues until the end of May. What needs fixing in La Crosse's public parks sooner than later? The La Crosse Park Board could vote tonight on a maintenance plan for the coming year. That plan ranks several hundred projects from high to low priorities. High on the city's list include the pool floors at both the Northside Pool, which could be replaced, and at Memorial Pool on the UWL campus. Also ranking higher, a shelter roof at the Erickson Pool, the Oktoberfest Pavilion at Copeland Park, and tennis courts at Weigand Park. The town of Shelby gets a $250,000 grant from the state of Wisconsin to help move their fire department to a new, larger facility a few blocks away from their current home. It will provide more safety and training space. The money is for the first phase of the project, which the town hopes to complete in the next few years. The town would then take the old building and reuse the space for administrative needs or public work storage. For drivers coming through La Crescent during the day today, you probably will run into some traffic delays. That's because, according to the Minnesota DOT, XL Energy is doing work for one day that is cutting power to the signal

0: at South 3rd Street and Highways 61 and 16. The work is supposed to happen between 9 a.m. and 3 p.m. Due to low water levels on the Mississippi in Lansing, the ferry service between Iowa and Wisconsin is having to limit the number of vehicles it can carry on each trip. The Facebook page, Mississippi River Bridge at Lansing, has posted that the ferry can only carry 9 vehicles right now instead of a full load of 12 vehicles per trip. I'm Brad Williams.
1: It's where the lacrosse area gets its news. 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

0: He had to turn his...
1: There we go. Good morning, La Crosse. Good morning, Cooley Region. Welcome back to La Crosse Talk. It is 6:51 here at 2nd and State Street, 51 degrees. We are going to have a fun conversation with Kathleen Graham, who's a regular, and we appreciate that she's also an early riser, and she is from downtown Main Street. Good morning.
2: Good morning. Thanks for having me.
1: Highlight today is the Sunday market. Tell us about that, Kathleen.
2: Yes, the Sunday market. So this is so much bigger than a market. This is a piece of really revivifying our parks downtown. We have such a great team of people who work hard to keep our parks really beautiful, but it seemed like there was a gap in programming to have that positive programming in our park. So this is really a Sunday reset for the community and a way to positively program those parks. So you'll find everything from vendors, food, drinks, to also free wellness and movement. Our first week at the grand opening on May 31st, you'll be able to find a Groove Fit dance class for free starting at 10 a.m. After that, we'll have a yoga class. And then after that, we'll have a Pilates class. And these are all free to the public to come and enjoy fresh air and movement. We also have a really cool thing launching, our kids activity book that will run the entire season. This book has all 21 weeks in it, and it's super fun ways for kids to get involved at the market, but also be able to take that home and continue it throughout the week. So our first week, if you have kids or grandkids or no kids, tell them that we will have their own terracotta pots to plant on the first week for free. They get to decorate them and then plant a plant to take that home and take care of.
1: Yes. And you said May 31st is when it starts, and it runs until
2: October 25th.
1: Wow. Great, great. And the times again, just
2: 9 to 2 p.m. every Sunday at Cameron Park, downtown La Crosse.
1: Yeah. And as I'm looking at your poster here again, just you've mentioned all of this, but it's got food, it has drinks, it's got group fitness, it has live music. There's a big old cow in there, so there's probably going to be some fresh produce and meat. So yeah, really, really neat event. And there's always a lot going on in downtown. The other thing that you are involved with and help organize is the Art Walk. Tell us about that.
2: Oh yeah. So we have a lot of great artists in town and also galleries that actually have worked really hard together to create this consistent Art Walk. So first Friday of every month, all through the winter, all seasons, you can head downtown and participate for free in the first Friday Art Walk, where you walk through, it's mapped out specific galleries throughout downtown. Some of the places are art galleries, some of the places are cafes. We also really encourage people to plan it around dinner or grab some appetizers or a drink with friends, or go explore it by yourself if you just want some time to go check out some really cool art. And see some really great places here in town. So I would definitely mark your calendars. It happens every month on the first Friday of the month. You can check out pieces at the Rivoli Art District, at the Pump House Regional Art Center, River City Gallery. There are so many places on the list you can check out on their website as well.
1: And speaking of the Pump House, a big event coming up downtown is Artspire next month.
2: This is one of my favorite events of the year, and I think a lot of people will say this. Artspire is such a special event because not only are we able to showcase so many artists, people of all ages come and gather for this event to experience art, culture, entertainment, and be exposed to many different types of arts. Last year, my kiddos got to do screen printing. And it was so cool to see them be able to take these physical things home that they were able to do hands-on. But you also see adults getting in there so excited to have fun, and the performances are incredible and from so many different mediums as well. So June 13th, put it on your calendar. You don't want to miss it at Riverside Artspire.
1: Yeah, so Artspire, again, we mentioned earlier in the program, it is moving to Riverside, so keep that in mind because it used to be right outside the Pump House. I think a great move, by the way, but it'll be down at Riverside Park. Also about the Sunday market, I see the little guitar icon, and we were talking about it. You will have musicians throughout the seasons.
2: Yes, I'm so glad you brought that up. We're really excited to have a cellist come from the symphony for our grand opening on May 31st, and then we will have a live DJ. But throughout the season, you will find so many different musicians. We will have people who are singing, people who are instrument only. And if you are an artist yourself and you're looking for a platform to perform to the community at all different ages, definitely check out our website. All the info is on lacrossedowntown.com, but we are very excited to host local artists of just, we have such great talent here in town. So it's fun to be able to showcase it to the community.
1: And they can also call the talk and text line 785-7914 and we can have them on Music Friday as well. So yeah, I agree. There's a lot of good musicians in the community. Continuing with the music theme, Moon Tunes.
2: Moon Tunes, June 4th, also at Riverside. I don't know if I can have many favorite events, but this is also a very special event because we've watched it grow over the years and now it just feels massive. You see the sea of people. You even see boats that are docking here in town that stay to look at or be able to watch Moon Tunes. We have incredible musicians. This is free to the public and you're able to find concessions there as well. But a lot of people will come and set up their picnic and or just pack your peanut butter and jellies for the night and have dinner or stop at one of the local surrounding restaurants. I know Distillery, Four Sisters, Three Rivers, all these restaurants have some grab and go options for you as well. So really your night is completely planned on Thursday nights downtown La Crosse.
1: Yeah, it is such a fun event. The other thing about it that I always get a kick out of is when like grandma takes the granddaughter or grandson up front and dances to the music.
2: Yes. My kids are up there almost every week. It is it's the best seeing people just dancing and standing and also singing and being really engaged is just very fun to see.
1: And this year we have a full schedule of cruise ships coming in. Do the downtown business people see walk-ups when the cruise ships show up?
2: We see walk-ups for sure. We're always working to make sure that we can get better connected with the cruise ships. I do know the Historical Society works really hard to create some amazing tours and experiences for these cruise ships as well. So supporting our local Historical Society is very important. Our Heritage Museum, Hickson House, they do some incredible tours for people coming to the area because we do have such rich history and culture here. And so,
1: yeah, we have Margaret Lichter coming on, I believe, next week, and they are doing a lot of renovation at Hickson House.
2: Yes.
1: And they are very popular with the cruise ships. They have the trolley. So that is something that is cool. And it's the 250th anniversary of the 4th of July. There's a word that describes that, but Kevin and I have avoided using it because there's
0: sesquidecasentennial. Yeah.
1: There are too many consonants.
0: There's a lot of prefixes there at the centennial or something. Yeah. Yes.
1: So, we have hit a lot of things. Is there anything else that I've forgotten to ask, Kathleen?
2: No, I just want to reiterate that you can head over to lacrossedowntown.com, check out our guide that we just launched for patios downtown. It's patio season. It's time to get out, enjoy the fresh air. And then we have our arts, culture, and entertainment guide launching on June 1st. So hope to see everyone at Sunday Market on May 31st from 9 to 2 p.m. at Cameron Park, downtown La Crosse. And thank you so much for having me.
1: Yes, as I said off microphone, we're happy to have morning people because they come in and it always is entertaining and it's best if we can do it live. Thank you. All right, we need to head to break. You're listening to La Crosse Talk on WIZM.
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8: Cloudy skies today. Daytime highs approaching 64. Winds out of the east, 5 to 10 miles an hour. Cloudy skies expected again tonight. Lows around 45. Highs around 66. Tomorrow, cloudy skies with a few peaks of sun. Low 70s Saturday, with a slight chance for showers, upper 70s Sunday. Currently 48.
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10: Well, that's a sweep for the Milwaukee Brewers as they would defeat the Chicago Cubs last night, 5-0. Starting pitcher Kyle Harrison struck out 11 in 7 dominant innings, while offensively David Hamilton had 3 hits, scored 2 runs, and Jake Bowers extended his hitting streak to a career-high 11 games with an RBI single in the third. To see the Brewers improve to 29-18 on the year, 1.5 games above the Cubs now for first place in the NL Central. Here's more from manager Pat Murray.
11: But I'm happy for the guys. I've said it all year. You know, I trust these guys. They have high expectations of themselves, and we have high standards. So hopefully a weekend like this gives them some confidence.
10: That concludes a 5-1 road trip for the Milwaukee Brewers, who now sit 11 games above 500. The Brewers will now have today off before returning to American Family Field and will host the Dodgers for a weekend series.
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10: The Packers are closing in on the end of Phase 2 of their offseason program. Phase 3 will get going next week with the team on the field for OTAs outside of one mandatory minicamp in early June. The entire offseason program is voluntary, though many players have incentives in their contracts based on the percentage of time they partake in the program. And finally, we're just over a little a month away from the NBA draft. Will there be resolution between the Milwaukee Bucks and Giannis Antetokounmpo? For the Wisconsin Sports Zone Network, I'm Ebo.
1: Good morning, LaCrosse. Good morning, Cooley Region. Welcome back to LaCrosse Talk. Sean DeWire with you, 92.3 on your FM dial. It is 51 degrees outdoors here at 2nd and State. We are looking like this weekend, especially Memorial Day, is going to be a real Chamber of Commerce kind of day. We do appreciate Kathleen Graham coming in and talking to us about the Sunday market. Sounds like that's going to be a series of fun Sundays in downtown LaCrosse. Kevin wanted to, again, remind people of some traffic situation over in La Crescent.
0: Yes, the Minnesota Department of Transportation was saying that XL Energy is going to be doing some work in La Crescent that includes a planned power outage, and what that involves is it will end up cutting power to the traffic light as you come into La Crescent from La Crosse there. It's the traffic light at South 3rd and intersection of 61 and 16 there that I guess it's the only traffic light right in La Crescent there, but right by the Quick Trip and everything. And that is going to be out for about 6 hours today between 9 a.m. and 3 p.m. They will have stop signs there. But as you can imagine, that being a major intersection, it's going to likely cause traffic delays, backups, and the like. So just plan on taking a little extra time getting through that intersection if you have to go that way today, Sean. Obviously, I know you live there, so it's going to take you a little bit longer to get home today unless you go home a little late today.
1: Yeah, and it's not easy right now coming into the Crescent on the interstate because of the construction going on over there as well. It's
0: right.
1: Actually a little bit easier going west than it is going east. Also, it's Thursday and Cooley Region cooks, so if you love to cook or know someone who does, we're always looking for local chefs, backyard grill masters, bakers like Kevin, mm-hmm. food truck owners, farmers, or just home cookers who might have a unique recipe that they want to share with our listeners. You can share your recipes and cooking tips and the story behind them. There's almost always a story behind a favorite dish, right? Mm-hmm. With Cooley Region Cooks, send us a message on Facebook or email us. CooleyCooks@WIZMnews.com. I bring it up especially today because somebody in this room is going to be a guest.
0: Yeah, I've got an interview scheduled with Courtney this afternoon and talk a little bit about my trip to London and all the good food I ate while over there.
1: Driving yesterday, I was in the car quite a bit yesterday. I was thinking about you and the program, and I was like, Arthur Treacher's, that just popped into my head. I don't think there's been an Arthur Treacher's around
0: There was. It's now a vape shop on, yes, on yes. Copeland. That's. I remember that just when I was a kid. But yes, that was a thing way back when.
1: Way back in the day, right?
0: Yes.
1: Yes. So appreciate that. Okay. We need to head to break. You're listening to Lacrosse Talk on WIZM.
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2: President Trump probably won't like this. I'm Dave Anthony, Fox News. The new hardline nuclear stance Iran is taking.
3: The supreme leader of Iran is saying that the enriched uranium inside the country must stay inside of Iran. This is a position they've held since the very beginning of all of these negotiations, and they're not budging on this as far as the Reuters reporting today. So we'll see how it complicates matters in these latest rounds of talks. The president still, though, hopes that Iran will come to a deal, but he's warning that he's willing to ditch this six-week ceasefire and resume strikes if they give him the wrong answer.
2: Fox's Aisha Hosni at the White House. There's a new Fox News poll showing the number of Americans opposing U.S. military action in Iran has risen to 60%. Half say rising gas prices are a major problem, and citing that concern, Walmart issued a worse-than-expected financial forecast in its earnings report this morning. Also in that Fox poll, Trump approval has dropped just 39%, like the overall job the president is doing. A big-time Trump supporter hospitalized in California after an attack outside his controversial house.
1: The Escondido home has so many Trump flags and memorabilia, it's referred to by supporters and detractors alike as the Trump House. The owner in critical condition following the vicious beating outside the house.
2: Fox's Gary Baumgarten, a suspect in custody, but Raul Castro is not yet. The acting U.S. Attorney General says they intend to arrest the now indicted 94-year-old Cuban leader. Fox's Madeline Rivera details the charges.
4: Conspiracy to kill U.S. nationals, destruction of aircraft, and murder. A superseding indictment states Cuban intelligence agents infiltrated a humanitarian organization, Brothers to the Rescue, back in the early 90s. Military officials allegedly then used this intelligence to shoot down three BTTR planes.
2: Four people were killed. America's listening to Fox News.
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25: Born on America's darkest day, 9/11/01, the Tunnel to Towers Foundation has been helping American heroes ever since. Heroes like FDNY Lieutenant Edward J. McDonough Jr. McDonough served at Ground Zero. He later lost his life to a related cancer. The Tunnel to Towers Foundation was able to honor his sacrifice by paying off the family's mortgage. 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
2: As Israel waits to possibly join the U.S. resuming bombing Iran, there's controversy there about something else.
26: U.S. Ambassador to Israel Mike Huckabee called it despicable. The British Foreign Secretary condemned truly disgraceful scenes. Global outrage over a video posted by Israel's far-right National Security Minister Itamar Ben-Gavir. Welcome to Israel, we are the landlords. Ben-Gavir taunts scores of pro-Gaza activists kneeling with their hands tied behind their backs. More than 400 were detained after trying to deliver aid to Gaza on a flotilla.
27: Free Palestine!
26: This woman was forced to the floor. Israeli Prime Minister Benjamin Netanyahu said their treatment is not in line with Israel's values. Jonathan Savage, Fox News.
2: On Wall Street, stock futures are down after Walmart's earnings report the day after a big surge for the Dow and the Nasdaq. Now let's take you back to the 1960s.
28: When you're out of slips, just ask.
2: We're soon going to be out of beer, for good. Schlitz, the latest old brand to run dry.
29: The one-time top seller, marketed as a beer that made Milwaukee famous, with stories, for instance, about hundreds of barrels being sent to Chicago, which had no clean drinking water, after the Great Chicago Fire. The beer falling out of favor in the 70s because of cost-cutting measures that changed its flavor and other quality issues, and its owner, Pabst, stopped brewing it months ago. It's given Wisconsin Brewing Company permission to brew a final 80-barrel batch this Saturday, using specifications dating back to its early days. A pre-order is available. Lillian Wu, Fox News.
2: In the NBA playoffs, the Thunder roll.
30: Gilgeous Alexander on the attack, pulls back.
2: That helped seal it late for Oklahoma City on NBC as league MVP Shai Gilgeous-Alexander scored 30 points to lead the defending champion Thunder past San Antonio 122-113, tying the Western Conference.
0: LaCrosse's official forecast.
6: Overcast skies today. Daytime highs approaching 64. Southeast winds 8 to 15 miles an hour. Tonight, 47. Highs level off around 66. Tomorrow, cloudy skies with a few peaks of sun. Temps above average Saturday and Sunday with highs from the low 70s to the upper 70s. Slight chance for showers Saturday. Currently, it's 48 degrees.
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11: 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One phase of the planning for a new lacrosse swimming pool has concluded. This week, the last two in a series of public meetings on the pool project were conducted. Soon, the city and the lacrosse school district are expected to make referendum plans. School Superintendent Aaron Engel says planners need to consider the growing popularity of public pools outside the city, such as in Onalaska.
12: They're just built differently than they were even 20 years ago. And people are seeking out different types of amenities for recreation. And lacrosse needs to either keep up or continue to lose residents to some of those places.
11: The deputy director of recreation for lacrosse, Jared Flick, took part in a virtual meeting on Wednesday. Flick says having a new indoor pool could be better than fixing the old north side pool that's only open a short time each year. Within a few weeks, the school district and city could decide whether to hold a pool referendum, possibly as soon as this fall. The town of Shelby gets help from the state for a move to a new fire station. Earlier this month, the State Building Commission approved a $252,000 grant for the township. It's the first phase of a planned move from the current fire station on Ward Avenue to a larger existing building a few blocks away. Projected costs for the entire move would be close to $3 million. Fazoli's Italian restaurant near Valley View Mall has closed permanently as of Wednesday night. The local Fazoli's had operated along Highway 16 across from the mall for about 30 years. The Onalaska outlet reportedly lost its lease and rent talks were not successful. The number of homeless people in the La Crosse area reportedly has dropped almost 20% in 2 years, with more housing becoming available for those who have been unhoused. A new campaign called Homes for 100 seeks to improve on the housing effort. County Board Chair Tina Trigestad says the program can help close a large housing gap in the area.
13: This is an investment in our community, so your donation helps our friends and neighbors that live right here in this area. 8 out of 10 of the people that are experiencing homelessness currently in La Crosse were last housed in La Crosse, so this is our community, and a donation is a smart investment in our future.
11: Community leaders gathered at the Collective on 4th Building in La Crosse on Wednesday to publicize the fundraising effort to house more local residents. The Lansing Ferry that runs between Iowa and Wisconsin has to limit the number of vehicles it can carry because river levels on the Mississippi are too low right now. The Iowa DOT posted on the bridge construction project's Facebook page that low river levels mean a temporary limit of 9 vehicles the ferry can shuttle between the two states. A full load is 12. They said it may mean longer wait times until the river comes back up to more normal levels. You might see maintenance work at the Copeland Park shelter in the near future. Copeland is high on a list of priorities for La Crosse's Park and Recreation Department. The bathhouse at Pettibone Park is also high on the to-do list, as well as the pool floor at Veterans Memorial Pool and the roof of the Southside Neighborhood Center.
3: I'm Brad Williams.
0: It's where the La Crosse area gets its news. 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
1: Good morning, La Crosse. Good morning, Cooley Region. Time to wake up, La Crescent. You're listening to La Crosse Talk on WIZM 710. It's 50 degrees here at 2nd and State Street. As you just heard in the forecast, we're looking at some warm temperatures as we head into the official, unofficial start of summer with Memorial Day. So looking forward to that. Also, a reminder, if you Brewers won last night, they swept the Cubs for the first time since Moses was a little boy. So we are appreciative of how that hot streak that they're on. But wanted to remind you that you can get on one of our Brewer bus trips thanks to Sealand's Carpet Land, a bus ride, game ticket, pregame tailgate party with Premier Catering. The next game that is on the agenda is August 8th versus the Twins. So you can grab your tickets at wiscotrips.com. And as Kevin also pointed out yesterday, and he's going to remind us as well, once I think we have a date now, don't we, for the Packer-Bear game?
14: Well, the schedule is set, but we don't have any specifics yet. I'm sure they're still working out the details or whatever, but I'm sure it won't be too awful long before we have specifics on the Wisco Trips website for Packer bus trips for this upcoming season. Yeah. Yes.
1: Yes. So just
14: nothing out there yet, but it will be coming soon.
1: Yes, keep an eye out and on that as well.
14: Not that's going to be a popular trip or anything.
1: Oh my gosh! Oh my gosh! Yes. So the Dodger trip has sold out. So August 8th could be fun. I know there are quite a few Twins fans in the area. So rivalry. It's also one of those games you could take two baseball caps, right? You could take a Brewer cap and a Twin cap. Whoever's scoring, just swap your baseball caps out. So that is something that is coming up. Wanted to also remind everybody that Stephen Colbert's long goodbye, which has been going on for months now, comes to an end tonight. Jennifer Kuipers has our story.
15: Began hosting The Late Show in 2015.
16: How's it feel?
17: Yeah, it feels pretty good. I'm not going to say I'm not breathing a little heavy.
15: CBS announced last summer that the show would end this May, citing economic reasons. Colbert suspects political pressure played a role. His departure leaves a void in late-night TV, and other hosts like Jimmy Kimmel have shown support. As it has been this last week, expect a star-studded finale. Jennifer Kuiper, CBS News.
1: Yes, for you and I, we're usually not up that night.
14: Not even close anymore.
1: I can probably count on one hand the number of times I've watched the Stephen Colbert show. But he had a long run, and it'll be interesting to see what the network does with that time slot.
14: Yeah, they're going to fill it with a Byron Allen and unfunny comedy.
1: Okay,
14: I'm gonna share my opinion on that. Yeah. It's gonna be boring comedy.
1: When we were talking about that, as we were talking about running that particular spot, well, I was reminded of how Nightline came to be. Do you remember that? The Iran hostage situation. Where ABC didn't have anything at that particular time. And then they decided to just keep that program running and ran for decades. Ted Koppel obviously anchoring.
14: And how that all sort of transformed into that program and what that led to and everything. And
1: yeah. So I did enjoy watching Nightline back in the day, if you will.
14: It was a definite alternative to, the Tonight Show and obviously what, David Letterman back in the day and all of that as well. So
1: Absolutely, for sure. We're going to be talking Lyme disease coming up in the next segment. We do have some interesting information we've been tracking, and we are doing that because we heard from you, the listener, that was an area you wanted us to explore. Trying to queue up a guest, but we did track down some new information that we didn't have available to us yesterday. Going to be talking about that a little bit later in the program. Also wanted to let you know that 80s Fest is coming to, speaking of back in the day, Kevin, mm-hmm. 80s Fest at Maple Grove Venues is coming June 13th. It is a rock concert that will welcome Vince Neil, Sebastian Bach, the original voice of Skid Row, Stephen Percy of Rat, and Quiet Riot. You can click on Win Stuff on the WIZM app or WIZMnews.com to win tickets. You can also go to MGVRockConcerts.com. Let me give that to you again, MGVRockConcerts.com, for information about that event coming up in June. There's a lot going to happen next month. We're just talking mm-hmm. to Kathleen. We're talking about Art Spire. Yeah. We're talking about the beginning of Moon Tunes mm-hmm. happening. We've got the Rock Fest event happening as well. So
14: it's going to be a busy month.
1: Yeah. So
14: And then let's throw in fun things like state track meet and
1: all of that. I was forgetting about state track. Yeah.
14: Well, yeah, we got starting today, we've got the Division III National Championships going on over at UWL. So yeah, it's busy here.
1: Yeah, that's
14: very
1: good.
14: Busy.
1: Yeah, that's good. All real.
14: Aura Fest is going on this weekend as well.
1: Yes, positive. Mm-hmm. Is that going to be one of your subjects on your show Saturday?
14: No, but I probably will mention it at some point. Yes.
1: Yeah. Neat. And that is a fun event, taking advantage of our waterways in the community.
14: I think there's some biking, some bike races going on with part of that as well. So taking advantage of the great trails that they've got here as well. And we talked about that as well when we
1: right. And at the end of this month too is the La Crosse County youth fishing event down mm-hmm. down at Goose Island.
14: Yes,
1: and that is a fun event.
14: Talking about that this weekend as well.
1: Yeah.
14: On the show.
1: Yeah, so. It's a good show. I listen mm-hmm. when I'm not listening to Dan's Deals.
14: Yes,
1: and trying to find a new motorcycle. Right, Breton? Are you looking in for a new motorcycle? You got to listen to Dan's Deals. They mm-hmm. might have a Yamaha that. You could pick up, or a Honda. They don't sell very many Harleys on Dan's Deals. I've noticed that, but motorcycles are popular. But good show here on WIZM. Also, on WIZM this weekend, we will have the Indianapolis 500.
14: Mm-hmm. Yeah, that'll be a lot of fun.
1: Yeah, and that is one event that you can have on in the garage and the radio and listening mm-hmm. while you're doing some lawn work, maybe doing some flower planting out in your garden, cutting the grass, etc. So that will be on. We'll have more specific details about that tomorrow here on the program. Tomorrow is Music Friday. Mm-hmm. We are very excited. We will have Dan Sobranek on I don't like to say this because Dan performs very frequently on his own and he's a great performer, but he also belongs to Phoenix and they have a concert this weekend. So we will have Dan on for Music Friday. Also, we're going to talk around River City about more details about Art Spire and that event that is coming up. And as we talked earlier, we're going to talk to Sarah Hagenow, who is this year's Allison Dairyland. She is wrapping up her tenure, if you will, and a delightful conversation with Sarah as she is also driving all around the state.
14: She puts a lot of miles on that car, I bet.
1: Yes, and she, one of the things she told me, which we didn't talk on microphone, but it's interesting, they have a new vehicle, and it's mm-hmm. kind of an ethanol hybrid vehicle. Mm-hmm. It's decked out, doesn't look like a corn cob, but it's not like a wiener mobile, if you will. But they do have a contest to try to name the vehicle for upcoming years as it sort of helps promote corn production and ethanol production in the States. So all that tomorrow on La Crosse Talk. We need to head to break now, and we will be back with more of La Crosse Talk on WIZM.
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6: Overcast skies today with daytime highs approaching 64. Southeast winds 8 to 15 miles an hour. Tonight, 47. Highs level off around 66. Tomorrow, cloudy skies with a few peaks of sun. Temps above average Saturday and Sunday with highs from the low 70s to the upper 70s. Slight chance for showers Saturday. Currently, it's 48 degrees.
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25: Well, that's a sweep for the Milwaukee Brewers as they would defeat the Chicago Cubs last night, 5-0. Starting pitcher Kyle Harrison struck out 11 in 7 dominant innings, while offensively David Hamilton had 3 hits, scored 2 runs, and Jake Bowers extended his hitting streak to a career-high 11 games with an RBI single in the third. To see the Brewers improve to 29-18 on the year, 1.5 games above the Cubs now for first place in the NL Central. Here's more from manager Pat Murray.
27: But I'm happy for the guys. I've said it all year. No, I trust these guys. They have high expectations of themselves, and we have high standards. So hopefully a weekend like this gives them some confidence.
25: That concludes a 5-1 road trip for the Milwaukee Brewers, who now sit 11 games above 500. The Brewers will now have today off before returning to American Family Field and will host the Dodgers for a weekend series.
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25: The Packers are closing in on the end of Phase 2 of their offseason program. Phase 3 will get going next week with the team on the field for OTAs outside of one mandatory minicamp in early June. The entire offseason program is voluntary, though many players have incentives in their contracts based on the percentage of time they partake in the program. And finally, we're just over a little a month away from the NBA draft. Will there be resolution between the Milwaukee Bucks and Giannis Antetokounmpo? For the Wisconsin Sports Zone Network, I'm Ebo.
32: Mm-hmm.
1: Dustin Lukey is in the studio with us, and he is here to talk about his award-winning documentary called Come Here, Brother Wolf. Good morning, sir.
2: Good morning. Thanks for having me.
1: Tell us, first of all, about sort of the inspiration for this documentary.
2: Sure. So I started going to San Damiano at the Viterbo campus several years ago and got to know Father Conrad Targonsky there. He's a former military chaplain, served with the Navy and Marines in Iraq, in Fallujah, some of the worst of fighting of that that conflict. And every year he would tell about this pilgrimage he would take with fellow military veterans to Assisi in Italy to learn more about how Francis, who we know as Saint Francis, this peace-loving, nature-loving saint, went from being a soldier himself in medieval Italy to becoming that person through these places, and how he then related that, Father Conrad, that is, to his fellow veterans to help them with their healing journey, helping them with whatever they might be working through, the traumas of war, the PTSD, any of their mental and spiritual healing, trying to find that in these places. And I just thought, this is such a fantastic story. Mm-hmm. So I brought it up to him, this idea of, hey, would it be all right if I followed along on this pilgrimage at some point? And one thing led to another. I talked with my wife, talked with our co-producer, Martha Baim, who had been on the pilgrimage just with Viterbo University, learning about the places, not the military-specific pilgrimage, but she had been there before. So she and I were talking at dinner one night, and it just became, let's go do this. Mm-hmm. And we were accepted, welcomed into this this pilgrimage with about 30 veterans, Memorial Day of last year. And it was just such a rewarding opportunity to be able to share that story.
1: I think the other thing that is important is, I'm sure that where you went to the Assisi location, there's documentation about all of these pilgrimages so that it goes back probably in this instance, like centuries.
2: Oh, absolutely. And the really cool thing about those places, you know, when you think about these were the places that inspired Francis and St. Clair as well. The plaza in Assisi looks very much the same as it did when they were walking around in this place. You know, some of the churches have been built up and the monuments and places, but really a lot of the natural beauty that was there when they were finding their inspiration and peace and healing is the same as it was, virtually untouched by time in a lot of ways, which is why I think it's so powerful to go to these places. Father Conrad talks about the idea of spirituality of place, just being in these places, letting whatever thoughts and feelings you have about them come to you, not necessarily from a specific religious standpoint either, just taking in the beauty and seeing how that speaks to you. So it's truly powerful for really, I'd encourage anybody to explore some of these places.
1: And your documentary was recently recognized. And tell us about that, Dustin.
2: Yeah, I kind of went down the rabbit hole a little bit in terms of looking at film festivals, starting with some local ones, the submitting it to, say, the Frozen River Film Festival up in Winona, hoping for a selection next year. But in addition to that, looking at all these different film festivals around the world, really, and we were chosen for an official selection for a film festival in India. Found out recently that we had won Best Documentary for a film festival, the Amsterdam New Cinema Film Festival, back in March, and also getting some recognition from a newer film festival in Houston, Texas, called the Real Senior Moments Film Festival. We were chosen as best feature in that. And then a couple of honorable mentions out in New York and Athens, Greece as well. So it's getting some recognition, some traction around around the world, really. But the goal has always been just to share this story with anybody who might find healing or be able to start that healing journey for themselves.
1: Congratulations. I'm sure well-deserved. I've only seen a snippet, but the reason you're here is our listeners can view this award-winning documentary. Tell us about that, Dustin.
2: Yeah, we had a chance to premiere it last Veterans Day, November 11th at the Rivoli Theater in downtown La Crosse. And we had another showing in February at Viterbo University. And after some of these showings, I heard from people who couldn't quite make it out there. When and where can I see it? And we've got some digital copies and DVDs available, but we are showing it statewide on Memorial Day on the ABC stations around the state. So WXW here locally, as well as up in Eau Claire, Wausau, and Madison, 4 p.m. on Memorial Day. So it'll be right around that year mark that we were there. Really significant day for a lot of the vets. We talk about Memorial Day in the documentary itself. And so I think it's a real honor to be able to show this and share this with a statewide audience on that day.
1: Congratulations. The documentary is called Come Here, Brother Wolf, A Veteran's Pilgrimage. Thank you, Dustin, for coming in. And again, folks, you can watch the documentary on Memorial Day on the ABC affiliates around Wisconsin at 4 p.m. Thanks again to Dustin mm-hmm. for coming in. The other thing that we want to remind you, the listener, is we are compiling a list of Memorial Day events that we're going to go over and share tomorrow on the program. You can let us know, 785-7914, 785-7914. We obviously will talk about them on La Crosse Talk, but then Kevin will post them on the website as well. Not every community has a parade, but most every community has some sort of event acknowledged. Challenging Memorial Day mm-hmm. and the service of veterans over the years. So send us those pieces of information. We've already received quite a few. And again, 785-7914 on the talk and text line.
14: Yes.

0: Tentatively planning on covering the Memorial Day parade here in La Crosse, as I've been want to do for the last, I don't know, 20-odd years or so, give or take. And that would be nice. We've just got a nice little submit button on the WISM News app. You can send your pictures or video clips. That would be great. Appreciate that.
1: Yeah, we would appreciate it. And it's it also is, I think, a very important event, especially if you have a veteran or have a veteran in your family who served back in the day. I think it's an important event to take young people to and sort of have them acknowledge and learn about the sacrifices that that were made. And Memorial Day is also sort of the unofficial beginning of summer. But I think more importantly, it's an opportunity to teach and guide young people about veterans and veterans service to the country.
0: Very true.
1: Okay, we are going to head to break. We've had a busy day here. We appreciate Kathleen Graham coming in and talking to us about downtown Main Streets and the upcoming Sunday market, which is going to be taking place beginning at the end of this month and running through October. We also heard about the documentary, and we appreciate Dustin Lukey coming in and talking to us about that. When we come back on La Crosse Talk, we're going to share some information that we have taken a look at as it relates to Lyme disease. This was something that was suggested to us by a listener, so we'll have that in the next segment. You are, let's see here, it's 50 degrees outside on 2nd and State Street. 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
6: 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We ball it all,
8: big or small. 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
9: Hi, I'm State Representative Steve Doyle. Recently, something pretty neat happened. My office had a bipartisan, bi-state conversation with a representative from Iowa. He said something that stuck with me. He was talking about his work on veterans issues and said, "When it comes to veterans, partisan mantles should be put down." You know, I couldn't agree more.

0: Some things are bigger than politics, and we owe it to our veterans to honor their action and sacrifice. The conversation with Representative Gearhart crossed party lines and state lines, but it was wholly inside country lines. 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And that's why this message was paid for by Friends of Steve Doyle.
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3: For WisdomNews.com, I'm Brad Williams. City and county leaders in La Crosse are promoting an effort to raise money for additional affordable housing in the area. The Homes for 100 campaign is aimed at bringing in enough money to house 100 homeless people in the county. La Crosse Mayor Shaundell Washington Spivey attended a public launch of the campaign on Wednesday at the Collective on 4th. The mayor says new housing will not have to be built for Homes for 100.
4: No, we're not building new homes. This is all existing rentals within the city of La Crosse. And so we're looking and always working with property managers and landlords in the city to continue this program and elevate it.
3: Tenants who find housing through the program will have to pay rent equal to 30% of their income. City and school district leaders in La Crosse have finished a month-long series of public hearings on the plans for a new Northside swimming pool. They jointly hosted an in-person meeting at Logan Middle School on Tuesday and an online discussion yesterday. Jared Flick, Deputy Director of Parks and Recreation, says attendance at the Northside pool is going down sharply compared to the city's other pools.
5: Really, the Northside pool attendance and use over the last 6 or 7 years has really dropped to a point of looking at what we do there. The other two pools on with Erickson Pool and Veterans Memorial Pool have kind of stabilized a little bit, whereas the attendance at Northside continues its drop.
3: A survey on the need for a new indoor aquatic center continues until the end of May. What needs fixing in La Crosse's public parks sooner than later? The La Crosse Park Board could vote tonight on a maintenance plan for the coming year. That plan ranks several hundred projects from high to low priorities. High on the city's list include the pool floors at both the Northside Pool, which could be replaced, and at Memorial Pool on the UWL campus. Also ranking higher, a shelter roof at the Erickson Pool, the Oktoberfest Pavilion at Copeland Park, and tennis courts at Weigand Park. The town of Shelby gets a $250,000 grant from the state of Wisconsin to help move their fire department to a new, larger facility a few blocks away from their current home. It will provide more safety and training space. The money is for the first phase of the project, which the town hopes to complete in the next few years. The town would then take the old building and reuse the space for administrative needs or public work storage. For drivers coming through La Crescent during the day today, you probably will run into some traffic delays. That's because, according to the Minnesota DOT, XL Energy is doing work for one day that is cutting power to the signal at South 3rd Street and Highways 61 and 16. The work is supposed to happen between 9 a.m. and 3 p.m. Due to low water levels on the Mississippi in Lansing, the ferry service between Iowa and Wisconsin is having to limit the number of vehicles it can carry on each trip. The Facebook page, Mississippi River Bridge at Lansing, has posted that the ferry can only carry 9 vehicles right now instead of a full load of 12 vehicles per trip. I'm Brad Williams.
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6: Good morning, La Crosse. Good morning, Coon Valley. Welcome to La Crosse Talk on WIZM 92.3 on your FM dial. It is now 49 degrees. Temperatures dropped a couple of degrees since we first went on the air. Overcast skies here at 2nd and State Street in downtown La Crosse. And we are keeping an eye on the weather, especially as it relates to heading into the Memorial Day weekend. One of the things that we heard from you, the listener, was talk a little bit more and get some more information about Lyme disease. And we're going to start off with a story that was on WISM's site and part of the newscast yesterday.
7: Yes, in a release from the Marshfield Clinic Research Institute talking about a study that their institute did regarding deer ticks, and that their research showed that deer ticks caused, or that their recent deer ticks showed that more than 700 deer ticks they recently tested showed that they carried Lyme disease. And it was more than half, I should say, more than half of the deer ticks that they tested in Wisconsin carried the Lyme disease bacteria. And again, this was an interesting study. Certainly, deer ticks, which may only be the size of a poppy seed, are certainly common in Wisconsin and wooded areas and grasslands. And as we all know, they tend to make contact with, you know, as people are walking in those particular areas, latch onto their host and bite in and
6: cause problems.
7: And
6: so one of the things that I learned as I did some of the research is the Marshfield story that you're talking about is the black-legged deer tick, but there's also something called the dog tick. Now, the black-legged deer tick, its official name is Borrelia mayoni, but symptoms for Lyme disease include fever, headaches, fatigue, and the skin rash, and that's that sort of red little dot rash. And it is very common in Wisconsin. In 2023, the Wisconsin State Department of Health estimated over 5,000 surveillance cases and reports of Lyme disease in Wisconsin. The significance of that number is that many cases go unreported. So health officials believe that those numbers are underestimated, and the actual number of cases and illnesses is far, far higher. The other thing that I think is important is the UW Health and Wisconsin Environmental Department of Health track the number all around the state. And if you look at the state, one of the counties, which is dark, dark blue, is La Crosse County. And going back to 1991 in La Crosse County, there were only about 22 reported cases of Lyme disease. And for 2023, it's going to be in excess of 200 cases. Now, these are cases just for La Crosse County.
7: Right.
6: That doesn't include, the whole state. If you get over further to like the Milwaukee area, where obviously there's less woodlands, et cetera, the numbers do decline. And I was a little bit surprised that the numbers up in far northern Wisconsin weren't as high as I expected them to be. Nonetheless,
7: I was going to say, I wonder if that isn't just simply a case of fewer people, you know, just a smaller population.
6: Could be temperatures too, maybe.
7: It could very well be as well. But yeah, and I'll bring up a point too that in this Marshfield study that said that reported Lyme disease cases have quadrupled over the past 20 years, according to the Wisconsin Department of Health Services. So
6: yeah, and the other thing is I think most of us come across ticks with our pets, and that is that dog tick is a little bit different of a species than the black-legged deer tick, which is the one that most often is what they call the primary vector, which means that they're the ones carrying.
7: And one other point, too, that is in this information from the Marshfield Clinic as well, that wood ticks, which are different than deer ticks and the dog ticks as well, they're larger, and which I guess I didn't realize. I knew that obviously they were larger, mind you, but they essentially never transmit any kind of infection to humans.
6: And as we looked into this after being asked to, I've learned a lot. I sort of assumed that the tick was the tick, but there are a number of species in Wisconsin that cause different problems.
7: Yes, I didn't, and I hate to use the word assumption, but I guess I kind of assumed that all ticks carry disease of some, you know, if I have a tick bite, there's a likelihood, you know, regardless of what kind of tick it might be, that, you know, there's a potential for getting Lyme disease. I didn't realize that wood ticks, you can't really get a disease from that.
6: Yeah. So we are not trying to scare people from going outside. You go outside, enjoy the great outdoors. So we have lots of hiking trails. People go fishing and trout streams. You know, absolutely do that. Take your dog for a walk. Absolutely do that. But just got to be aware. Right. And when you come in from the great outdoors, give yourself a once over, look your pet over. And, you know, what we're also learning is the longer the tick is sort of biting into you, the more chance of transmission. So the sooner you get that insect off for you, the better, because you definitely don't want to have those symptoms. And I have had friends who it's been debilitating for them to sort of make that recovery. So that is something that is interesting. And as I said, this report that I'm looking at says the incidence of Lyme disease is lower in the southern and eastern counties of La Crosse. This is likely related to land.
7: In Wisconsin, you mean?
6: Yes. Yes. I'm sorry. Did I say the country?
7: You said La Crosse County.
6: No. In Wisconsin. Thank you, Kevin. So let me say that again. It's lower in southern and eastern counties of Wisconsin. Mm-hmm. And they believe this is related to land cover, as the black-legged tick is tightly linked to forested environments. Mm-hmm. And so forests and woods are less common in the lower part of the state. And as a result, the number of cases is also lower as well. So again, I think bottom line here, highlight is it's an issue this year for sure.
7: Yep.
6: And the number, and as I look at La Crosse County, that spike of just cases is pretty dramatic. And that just goes from 2020 up to 2023. And that's the last reported year. So they'll probably come out with, I think your report is the one that is the newest piece of information as far as the number of cases.
7: Yeah, and this information is from 2024. So, you know, I'm sure it's probably gone up since then. But again, yeah, it's just this is the most recent compiled information.
6: Right. Right. So again, that was something that you, the listener, said, hey, could we find out some more information? We'll try to track somebody down who's a bit of more of an expert. We just spent some time on the internet trying to track information down, because we are asked to do that. And I think it's good information to get out there for sure. So again, let us know topics or subject matters, 785-7914. And we are always also on the lookout for somebody to be a part of Music Friday on the broadcast as well. We're going to head to break. 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
14: You never know what you'll find buried on Brad's desk. 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
3: Are you ready to get the summer started? The first major weekend of America's version of summer is almost here. And then after Memorial Day, we have a little over a month until the next big holiday, 4th of July. In La Crosse, we mark the 4th by celebrating Riverfest, but this could be a big party year around the country because it's the Sester Centennial. What do you mean, what's that? I did a comment about this years ago. The experts tell us Sester means 2.5, and this year marks 2.5 centuries since the Declaration of Independence. It's clear that Sester has not caught on. Many of us have learned to say semi-quincentennial, which means half of 500 years, but that's still a mouthful. Bicentennial, the 200th birthday back in 1976, was easier to say, and that was a fun celebration. Sounds like people have settled on saying 250 instead of some long tongue twister. The run-up to the bicentennial lasted about 6 years, starting around 1970 with an all-star TV special about American history, hosted by John Wayne. They managed to get Bing Crosby to play Mark Twain and Lucille Ball to pose as the Statue of Liberty. There was talk of celebrating 250 semi-quin for a full year after this coming 4th of July, but it sounds like most of us will be done with it after the weekend of the 4th. However, we still have just over a month to make plans for the big Sester Centennial celebration. I wonder who we could get to play Lady Liberty this time. I'm Brad Williams.
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15: Overcast skies today with daytime highs approaching 64. Southeast winds 8 to 15 miles an hour. Tonight, 47. Highs level off around 66. Tomorrow, cloudy skies with a few peaks of sun. Temps above average Saturday and Sunday with highs from the low 70s to the upper 70s. Slight chance for showers Saturday. Currently, it's 48 degrees.
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17: Well, that's a sweep for the Milwaukee Brewers as they would defeat the Chicago Cubs last night, 5-0. Starting pitcher Kyle Harrison struck out 11 in 7 dominant innings, while offensively, David Hamilton had 3 hits, scored 2 runs, and Jake Bowers extended his hitting streak to a career-high 11 games with an RBI single in the third. To see the Brewers improve to 29-18 on the year, 1.5 games above the Cubs now for first place in the NL Central. Here's more from manager Pat Murphy.
18: But I'm happy for the guys. I've said it all year. You know, I trust these guys. They have high expectations of themselves, and we have high standards. So hopefully a weekend like this gives them some confidence.
17: That concludes a 5-1 road trip for the Milwaukee Brewers, who now sit 11 games above 500. The Brewers will now have today off before returning to American Family Field and will host the Dodgers for a weekend series.
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17: The Packers are closing in on the end of Phase 2 of their offseason program. Phase 3 will get going next week with the team on the field for OTAs outside of one mandatory minicamp in early June. The entire offseason program is voluntary, though many players have incentives in their contracts based on the percentage of time they partake in the program. And finally, we're just over a little a month away from the NBA draft. Will there be resolution between the Milwaukee Bucks and Giannis Antetokounmpo? For the Wisconsin Sports Zone Network, I'm Ebo.
6: Good morning, La Crosse. Good morning, Onalaska. Time to wake up, Holman. 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Sean DeWire with you. Had a good show today, and we do appreciate you, the listeners. We do have some fun topics that we are going to explore tomorrow in the program. It's Music Friday. We've got Dan Sobranek, who's going to be joining us. Also, Around River City, a conversation about Artspire. And then also, we're going to talk to Sarah Hagenow, who is this year's Alice in Dairyland. And we're going to run through a list of all the events taking place for Memorial Day.
7: It's an extensive list.
6: Yes, and that's all coming up tomorrow on La Crosse Talk. Right now, it says 7:57, 49 degrees.
7: We got to go. All right. Have a great day. We'll talk to you tomorrow on La Crosse Talk.
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24: Iran is taking a hard line that may cross President Trump's red line. I'm Dave Anthony, Fox News. The Supreme Leader reportedly unwilling to give up what the president calls nuclear dust. Days after the U.S. paused a plan to resume bombing Iran, trying to work out a deal.
25: What should happen to Iran's stockpile of highly enriched uranium is one of the most contentious issues at the heart of negotiations to end the war. Reuters says Iran's Supreme Leader Ayatollah Mojtaba Khamenei has issued a directive that the near weapons-grade material must stay inside the country. The United States has been pushing for the uranium to be confiscated, with Israel's prime minister vowing to continue to fight until that happens.
24: Fox's Jonathan Savage. Officials at the White House are pushing back, saying that Reuters' report on the uranium is not true. Another vote expected today in the House, and maybe the Senate too, as Democrats keep trying to pass a war powers resolution to limit the president in Iran. Several attempts have failed so far. A Fox News poll shows 60% of Americans oppose military action against Iran. Half say surging gas prices are a major problem. Only 39% approve of the overall job the president is doing.
26: The polling also found 30% think the assassination attempt of the president at last month's White House Correspondents' Dinner was staged, with younger voters far more likely to be suspicious than seniors and white evangelicals.
24: Fox's Jessica Rosenthal, a former assistant U.S. attorney in Florida, facing charges related to special counsel Jack Smith, who led two Trump investigations dropped after the former president was elected again. Carmen Leinberger is
27: charged with stealing confidential documents from the probe. This individual allegedly emailed a copy of them to her personal account, disguising it as a recipe for bundt cake. FBI Director Kash Patel writing on X that she is now charged with four felony counts, adding, quote, this FBI will not hesitate to bring to account those who violated the trust of the American public.
24: I guess Fox's Carly Shimkus. 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
0: Now, this 25th anniversary of 9/11, the Tunnel to Towers Foundation remains committed to honoring the heroes shaped by that day. Heroes like NYPD Detective Victor Vargas, a U.S. Air Force veteran who died from pancreatic cancer after serving in the World Trade Center recovery efforts. Tunnel to Towers honored Detective Vargas by paying off the family's mortgage. 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
24: The man accused of arson in one of the devastating wildfires that charred the Los Angeles area last year and killed 12 people back in court in California.
2: A federal judge ruling depositions that are part of fire victims' lawsuit against the city of Los Angeles cannot be introduced during Jonathan Rinderknecht's trial, finding the information is irrelevant to his case and could confuse the jury. The 29-year-old has pleaded not guilty to charges of intentionally setting a fire on January 1st of 2025 that smoldered underground and reignited days later to become the Palisades Fire. In the depositions, a firefighter, fire captain, and a California park ranger recount seeing hot spots after crews put out the initial blaze. Defense attorneys had argued the evidence would prove Rinderknecht is a scapegoat for the department's negligence. His trial is set for June 8th. Kristen Goodwin, Fox News.
24: A man who set two people on fire in Arizona is no longer with us. Leroy McGill, executed for throwing gas on them and lighting a match in a 2002 attack that left one dead and the other severely burned. McGill's last words were, "I'm going home soon." Then he got a lethal injection. A guy in the country illegally is going to stay here a long time.
4: It'll be 50 years in prison for Guatemalan national Angel Emilio Rodriguez Marroquin, who produced child sexual abuse material featuring his own niece and nephew. Both these kids were only 8 years old. He's also the subject of a child exploitation investigation in Guatemala. The Department of Homeland Security said he illegally entered the country in 2024, but was released by the Biden administration. His niece, the young girl, by the way, is special needs. He pleaded guilty to producing and possessing child pornography. John Saucier, Fox News.
24: We just got an unemployment update. First-time claims dropped slightly last week, down to 209,000. The number of people still collecting jobless benefits rose slightly to 1.782 million on Wall Street. Stock futures are falling after Walmart's worse-than-expected forecast in its earnings report. I'm Dave Anthony, and this is Fox News.
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10: Lacrosse's official forecast.
15: Overcast skies today. Daytime highs approaching 64. Southeast winds 8 to 15 miles an hour. Tonight, 47. Highs level off around 66. Tomorrow, cloudy skies with a few peaks of sun. Temps above average Saturday and Sunday with highs from the low 70s to the upper 70s. Slight chance for showers Saturday. Currently, it's 48 degrees.

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1: Job seekers are increasingly facing AI interviews, and they hate it. I'm Jeff Colvin of Fortune Magazine with the Fortune Business Update. It had to happen. Job seekers now have AI write their cover letters and resumes and then send their applications to hundreds of companies that have posted openings on job boards like Indeed, LinkedIn, and Glassdoor. Companies can't handle the deluge, so they have AI read the applications. Little wonder that companies now have AI conduct interviews, sometimes using fake humans on the screen. But a recent survey finds that if an AI interview is required, half of job candidates say they would drop out of the running or have already dropped out when facing that requirement. They don't feel they're being considered. They feel they're being processed. It's a problem with no obvious solution and a great opportunity for an entrepreneur. I'm Jeff Colvin.
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3: It's Pat and Jeffy for Glenn this week. 888-727-BECK. Let's get the Fat Five. Just the fun stories from Jeffy.
4: All right, a little two in the Fat Five. Well, I don't know. Experts, the industry, auto experts are predicting perhaps a motor oil shortage that is imminent as prices escalate due to the Iran war. So I would say maybe change your oil this weekend.
3: Oh, boy.
4: I don't want to have a run on, you know, changing your oil, but maybe you ought to think about it at least. Speaking of predictions, Minnesota became the first state to ban prediction markets, passing a law that makes it a felony to host or advertise them.
3: What?
4: Someone better tell Stu.
3: Really?
4: Someone better tell Stu. In response, the Trump administration has sued, teeing up a legal battle over the most far-reaching crackdown on popular services like Kalshi and Polymarket. It comes as states confront growing standoff with the Trump administration over how to regulate the industry, which allows people to bet on virtually anything. The new state law makes it a crime to host or advertise a prediction market, which it defines as a system that lets consumers place a wager on a future outcome. Sports, elections, live entertainment, someone's word choice, and world affairs. The prohibition extends to services supporting prediction markets, like virtual private networks that would allow consumers to disguise their location and get around the ban. It would force prediction market sites like Kalshi and Polymarket to leave the state or face possible felony charges. The law takes effect in August.
3: Stu, so that flashing red light you see behind you right now is the Minnesota police. They're coming
4: pulling
3: for you.
4: Over.
3: They're pulling you
4: pulling
3: over.
4: You over.
3: Yep. They're coming.
4: Good luck. God bless. So, tried to tell you.
3: I mean, what are the chances that spreads?
4: I don't know. Maybe.
3: Maybe.
4: I mean, Trump.
3: Maybe not.
4: The administration's going to sue them. It's going to shut it down. I don't know that it's constitutional.
3: Right.
4: You know.
3: We'll see.
4: Yeah.
3: Yeah.
4: And it may take a while. So, I mean, it may go into effect. They're going to have to put an injunction on the actual state law.
3: Yeah.
4: Right.
3: Yeah.
4: Otherwise it goes into effect and then you're still fighting it.
3: Mm-hmm.
4: And they will pull people over.
3: Mm. Yeah.
4: They will shut you down to make a point.
3: Mm-hmm.
4: And then if they get called out on it, I'll be like, oh, sorry. Yeah.
3: Mm-hmm.
4: Yeah, you're right. They were right. Sorry. I mean, holy cow. The vibes at Meta headquarters right now aren't very good. Yesterday morning, waves of emails started arriving and nearly 8,000 employees informing them that their jobs are terminated.

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5: Department of Homeland Security announced its identification of more than 10,000 foreign students who allegedly work for dubious employers as part of its crackdown on visa work programs. This is only the tip of the iceberg. Over the past year, we've dramatically expanded our oversight of OPT, according to a DHS spokesman. Many of these employers include NGOs, non-governmental organizations, engaged in suspicious activities. We've discovered empty buildings and locked doors at addresses where hundreds of foreign students are allegedly employed. So this gives me an incredibly great idea. Let's invite another 600,000 foreign students from China. Wouldn't that be great?
6: Well, here's the thing.
5: Isn't that an idea? What's the thing?
6: We have to do that.
5: Yeah, we do. You're right.
6: Universities.
5: They'll go out of business.
6: They will
5: go belly up just like that.
6: I don't necessarily like the way you said that, but
5: but it's true, right?
6: Yeah.
5: Yes. Essentially, the thought is good. Maybe not the delivery of the thought. But, I don't understand that particular agenda item by the president.
6: I don't either.
5: I don't get it. But he's really committed to it.
6: He is. He's been and has been. Mm-hmm. And he doesn't seem to,
5: not backing off it at all.
6: Which is
5: kind of doubled down on it.
6: Yeah, he definitely did. And that was one of the excuses, right? That the universities would close. And, we find that very hard to believe.
5: I don't buy it.
6: And maybe we need to, it was pointed out to me that perhaps he's doing that to bring them in and recruit them as spies.
5: Oh, okay. So, 4D thinking on his part.
6: Yeah.
5: Yeah. He's got a bigger, deeper plan there.
6: And maybe he does.
5: Okay, I hope
6: he does.
5: I really do hope he does. That would be good.
6: Yes, it would.
5: Because what we've realized so far is that rather than recruiting them for the CIA, they continue to work for the Chinese government, the CCP.
6: Yeah. It seems to be working the other way.
5: Send all our secrets back to China.
6: Maybe, look, here's the thing, Pat.
5: Mm-hmm.
6: What's the last time you got your news from a Chinese newspaper? Maybe the same thing is happening there.
5: Maybe the same thing is happening there.
6: Maybe they're reporting on all these Americans coming over here to spy on us.
5: Yeah.
6: And they need to be out of the country.
5: Well, we do have 800 Americans in Chinese universities.
6: So it's possible that if they shipped all those back to the U.S., their universities would collapse.
5: They just go belly up. They can't do it without that the American money in their university system. Speaking of big money, Jeff Bezos was on CNBC, and finally, you got a billionaire here. You have a billionaire in Ken Griffin who's pushing back a little bit, and now Jeff Bezos is pushing back on things.
6: Elon has pushed back,
5: the whole time.
6: Yeah, the whole time.
5: And they need to be.

0: Right. And by the way, when I sold that Amazon stock, I paid capital gains on it.
1: Huh. Yeah, which is, don't even get me started on that.
2: Huh.
1: The double taxation, the triple taxation. Because he paid taxes on the money that he then invested. Then when he gets a return on his investment, he pays taxes again on that. And then when he dies, he pays another tax on the estate tax. They'll take 50% of it. Why? How did we get there? When our founders were all pissed off about an excise tax.
3: Or a quarter cent.
1: A penny.
3: Or a quarter cent or half a cent.
1: Yes.
3: Yeah.
1: Unbelievable. You know, the stamp tax, where they paid it on not just stamps, but paper goods and things. They were upset about that.
3: Yeah.
1: What would they say to going on now? I mean, it's unbelievable. Yeah. It's the fixed pie situation is, you know, you don't, I mean, we're not, well, he explains that too. Here's what he had to say about the fixed pie. Is that what we just played?
3: I think it is, yeah. Yeah. Where he talked about the pizza.
1: Right,
3: yeah.
1: Yes.
3: Because that's kind of, I mean, you have made this argument forever.
1: Yeah.
3: That it's not one pie.
1: Right.
3: You make your own pie.
1: Exactly. So if you have a pie and you cut it into sections, Jeff Bezos isn't taking the biggest part because he's got his own pie. Capitalism.
3: But I want some of what Jeff Bezos has got.
1: Okay, then make your own pie.
3: I
1: That's
3: want
1: what
3: some
1: you
3: of
1: do.
3: That over there.
1: No, you can't have that because he has it. He baked his pie. Now he's eating it. You can bake your own pie.
3: I don't like what I've baked.
1: Because capitalism is a bakery.
3: I don't like what I've baked.
1: Or it's a pizza shop. Or it's an ocean where you back up your truck and you put water in the ocean. There's still plenty of water
3: right,
1: in the ocean.
3: Right, right.
1: It's so frustrating. But what about high prices? He discussed that as well with CNBC.
0: These people sometimes say that I don't pay taxes. That's true. I pay billions of dollars in taxes. Mm-hmm. And it's a perfect, again, if people want me to pay more billions,
4: right,
0: then let's have that debate. But don't pretend, that's going to solve the problem. You could double the taxes I pay, mm-hmm, and it's not going to help that teacher in Queens. I promise you. You can't connect those two things, not logically. There are more examples. Why is rent expensive? Why is rent so expensive?
1: Because
0: I recently saw somebody rent on Airbnb.
3: That's okay. Right.
0: Airbnb is not the cost of expensive rent. In fact, it's been almost... No, let me finish here. One sec. It's already been outlawed.
3: Yeah, I'm talking.
0: Right. In
3: CNBC.
0: New York City, and rents are still very high. So we know Airbnb isn't causing high rents. Mm-hmm. What's really causing high rent is government intervention.
1: Thank you.
0: We subsidize demand with things like tax policy, right, which is fine, but at the same time, we constrain supply. Mm-hmm. We constrain supply with things like zoning and permitting. Why does it take so long to get something permitted to build? If you want rents to come down, Econ 101, really simple, you need to, subsidize demand and constrain supply. If you do, prices are going to skyrocket. But this is not anybody's fault other than government policy. And this is fixable.
3: Well,
0: again, this is a skills issue.
3: Well, fix it for us, Jeff.
1: They should put together an advisory council that he's part of.
3: Okay.
1: He and Elon and, I don't know, Tim Cook at Apple.
3: I love when he was talking, though, CNBC was cutting and he's, hold on. I was speaking.
1: Yeah, let me finish here.
3: All right.
1: That was great.
3: He's not used to people talking.
1: No, he's not.
3: Usually when Jeff speaks, everyone just lets
1: pretty much
3: him go.
1: Listens. Yeah.
3: Yeah.
1: And you probably should because he knows a couple of things. But he's right. If he's paying, I don't know what his tax bill is, but if he's paying $4 billion a year, you can double that and make $8 billion. It's still going
3: makes
1: to the
3: no
1: government.
3: Yep.
1: It's not going to the nurse in Brooklyn. It's
3: Queens,
1: not.
3: Queens. First
1: Queens, I'm sorry.
3: The Brooklyn chick's not getting anything.
1: No, neither is the one in Queens, frankly. Because the government takes it and they squander it. Now, Jeff Bezos, on a personal level, I'm sure he gives plenty to, philanthropic
3: charities. He absolutely does.
1: Charities and things.
3: He absolutely does.
1: And, you know, all billionaires do, essentially. In fact, some of them have actually vowed that they're going to give away their entire fortune before they die.
3: Which is, my kids have to earn it, which is kind of BS. I mean, they have already set up trust funds.
1: I'm sure.
3: Yeah.
1: But that's their money. They should do what they want.
3: They can do what they want with it. Absolutely, they can. Jeff has not said that, though.
1: No, he has not.
3: The wife still wants another new yacht or something. He's not giving that.
1: But it's his money. Again, he created... He created a company that has revolutionized
3: the
1: United States of America.
3: Changed the world.
1: Yeah.
3: I mean, we expect things.
1: He
3: now.
1: Did that. Steve Jobs did that.
3: Yes.
1: And they deserve a big reward for their effort.
3: Absolutely. Especially Jeff Bezos. I mean, his Amazon has changed the world. It's
1: sure
3: changed
1: has.
3: The way we expect goods to arrive. It's changed how we get goods. I mean, all of it. I mean, it's incredible.
1: Yeah. And in capitalist societies, there's a reward for that. If you don't like it, you know, you could always move to Venezuela and see what happens there. See if you like that a little bit better.
3: Right.
1: 888-727-BECK. It's Pat and Jeffy for Glenn this week.
2: 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Retweets aren't showing up. Real people still matter. Glenn Beck, back in a moment.
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5: 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I'll be back in mere seconds right here on Wisdom.
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9: Does it make sense to take out a longer car loan to keep your payments down? 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The problem, says J.D. Power's Srini Rajagopalan, is that often people don't want to keep their vehicle until it's paid off, with about a third of trade-ins now having negative equity, and that impacts the cost of your next vehicle.
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15: La Crosse's official forecast.
16: Mainly cloudy skies expected today. Daytime highs approaching 64. Southeasterly winds 8 to 15 miles an hour. Cloudy tonight. Lows dip down to about 47. Tomorrow, highs level off around 66. Highs around 73 Saturday with a slight chance for showers. 79, a blend of clouds and sun, Sunday. Currently, it's 54 degrees.
1: Pat and Jeffy for Glenn today. We don't have time to play the whole thing, but Jeff Bezos also went on to talk about AOC and her claim that there shouldn't be any billionaires.
3: Right.
1: And if you are a billionaire, that means you cheated, you lied, you stole your way to it.
3: And he's like, look, if you make a great service that people love, or you make a great product,
1: mm-hmm.
3: you're gonna be a billionaire.
1: Right.
3: You're gonna make a billion.
1: You made the analogy that you might start a burger place. It's got to be good. It has
3: best
1: to be
3: burgers, and you
1: a really
3: grow.
1: Good burger. And then you had another location and another.
3: And then there's examples of that: the In-N-Out and Raising Cane. And that's chicken, not burgers, but this, you get the process of it. I mean, I know he was at his plant there and. In Merritt Island, Florida, and they're doing their interview on and make it big thing, like it's at his rocket shop. I had enough of the construction site interviews. We had Trump yesterday banging around.
1: Right.
3: Bezos doing the same thing.
1: Find a quiet office.
3: Go to your conference room.
1: And do it there. Yeah. Exactly.
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20: The White House says Reuters is wrong. I'm Dave Anthony, Fox News, reacting to a report this morning that Iran's supreme leader is drawing a hard line, refusing to give up what President Trump calls nuclear dust, enriched uranium. The U.S. wants to extract in the push to keep Iran from making weapons.
21: President Trump has insisted while he's allowing time and in no rush, if they don't get the right answers, U.S. forces are ready to go. Iran is currently reviewing the new U.S. proposal.
20: And as the U.S. blockade remains around Iran's ports and Iran keeps blocking a lot of other shipping, Fox's Jeff Paul also reports from Dubai.
21: Here in the Gulf, countries like the UAE aren't really messing around. They are already coming up with contingencies and other plans if this goes on much longer. They're building a new pipeline that goes around the Strait of Hormuz. They won't have to even use it. And it's said to be 50% complete already, Bill.
20: Oil prices up about 2% today. Gas up another penny. AAA's national average for regular now $4.56 per gallon, the highest since the summer of 2022. Half those surveyed in the new Fox News poll call that a major problem. 60% oppose U.S. military action in Iran. And today in the House, maybe the Senate, Democrats will attempt to pass another war powers resolution trying to limit the president in Iran. This hour at the Senate, Acting Attorney General Todd Blanche will meet with Republicans discussing the compensation fund set up. Nearly $1.8 billion in taxpayer money for those believing they were targeted by the Biden Justice Department, Democrats called colossal corruption. The African Ebola outbreak keeps spreading, and a vaccine may not be ready till 2027.
22: The WHO has declared an international health emergency after hundreds of suspected cases and scores of deaths were found in the Democratic Republic of Congo and Uganda. Healthcare workers on the ground say they don't have enough protective equipment or sufficient training to deal with the crisis.
20: That's Fox's Jonathan Savage. 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
20: We mentioned that Fox News poll. Just 39% approve of the overall job President Trump is doing, and a pretty sizable minority don't believe there was another attack on his life in April.
23: While 52% of those polled think the attempted assassination at the White House Correspondents' Dinner last month was either definitely or probably real, 30% think it was probably or definitely staged. The rest are unsure, and a quarter of independent voters said they were unsure. The group most likely to think it was real were seniors, followed by white evangelicals. polls. Younger voters were more likely to think it was staged, with 38% of voters under the age of 35 doubting it was real. The man accused of opening fire at the dinner outside the ballroom, Cole Allen, was tackled and arrested at the scene. He's appeared in court and has pled not guilty to the charges. Jessica Rosenthal, Fox News.
20: One of the president's most visible supporters in California has been attacked, the New York Post reports. The owner of what's known as the Trump House, severely beaten outside it, according to the Post, he's in critical condition. The home in Escondido was controversially decorated with a lot of pro-Trump signage in and around it. There's yet another deadly truck crash involving yet another person behind the wheel here illegally.
0: The driver of a big rig accused of a hit and run in Lodi, California, which left two people dead, is an undocumented immigrant from India, according to the Department of Homeland Security, which alleges that Manveer Singh entered the U.S. illegally through Arizona in 2023 and was later released by the Biden administration. He faces multiple charges for the crash Tuesday afternoon when he skidded off a road and struck a guardrail, triggering a crash involving three other vehicles, according to the California Highway Patrol. According to DHS, this arrest highlights what it describes as a growing trend involving illegal immigrant commercial drivers from India. Lillian Wu, Fox News.
20: On Wall Street, selling. The Dow's down 80 points. The Nasdaq's dropping 150.
2: LaCrosse's official forecast.
16: Mainly cloudy skies expected today. With daytime highs approaching 64. Southeasterly winds 8 to 15 miles an hour. Cloudy tonight. Lows dip down to about 47. Tomorrow, highs level off around 66. Highs around 73 Saturday with a slight chance for showers. 79, a blend of clouds and sun Sunday. Currently, it's 54 degrees.
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25: 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I am your host, Courtney Waller, and today we have Chef Charlie back in our kitchen. He is the chef of Java Vino, which is over on, I don't even know what road that is. Like, was it States and that's something else?
26: Corner of State Road and Losey.
25: I don't know why I feel like that's not Losey there.
26: Well, we always call our patio the Losey Lounge.
25: That makes sense. Oh, I feel like because, like, George Street turns into like Lang Drive that then turns into West Ave. I feel like Losey needs those weird changes too, and it doesn't.
26: No, it doesn't really change up until you hit Highway 16.
25: It's not fair. I feel like at some point it's got to change the road. Otherwise, it just seems weird, but I'm not a city planner. And that would be a completely different show if we were talking about that today. But we got to talk about new dinner entrees, because it's been a bit since you've been on. So I guess let's remind people who you are and what Java Vino is and all that.
26: All right. Well, I've been cooking for about 25 years. I've been with Java Vino for the last five. Our style is definitely that new American where you can kind of get away with putting all sorts of different things on the menu because you're not really necessarily committing to one thing.
25: I like that.
26: Right. And it gives us a lot of freedom as far as features that we want to run. Sometimes those features perform really well and then they become regular menu staples.
25: Yeah. I do like that a lot. So I know from the name Java Vino, it's definitely like coffee, wine, but you guys are a full restaurant too.
26: Yep. We do everything in between. We do breakfast, lunch, and dinner. On the weekends, we just do a brunch until 3 o'clock. And then beyond that, we do have different special events. The last time I came on was shortly before our wild game dinner, yep. Which was a great success. And then we have a few things planned for this summer as well,
25: which we will definitely talk about. But I need to know what changed first, because last time we were on, we were talking about, I think we had sweet potato hash. We talked about, mm-hmm. we talked about a flank steak. There was some pasta thing that also had mushrooms, which I don't like mushrooms. It was delicious. I loved it.
26: Yeah. And, pretty much all those have changed from our previous winter menu. We went to a different type of steak. We've got a really nice small Wagyu balls tip steak that we put on the menu. Couple of different pastas. And then we also added a Caribbean style shrimp stir fry.
25: Ooh, that sounds good. So in my mind, like Caribbean, we usually end up getting some like, and I could be very, very wrong. Again, I do not cook Caribbean, but like, don't we usually get like a little bit of like coconut in there and
26: yep. So
25: a little bit of heat.
26: Yep. So with ours, we do have a coconut milk in the sauce. And then we also have some pineapple and a lot of warming spices.
25: Okay. I feel like that's maybe better for the winter, you know, help warm us up, but.
26: But it's also a really nice light dish, which is something that people are looking for in the summer.
25: Yeah. I know. Eating something spicy in the summer always just seems like a terrible, terrible plan, but it seems to work somehow, and I don't know why.
26: People like what they like.
25: Very true. But so I guess besides the items that you've already mentioned, what is like really changing with like the winter menu to like the summer menu? Like, is there some sort of like theme switch, or is it just kind of ingredients that are available?
26: We do try to feature things that will be available during the season that maybe we can pick up locally then, just because we are really big about working with the community. Mm-hmm. For instance, in our summertime linguine, we use yellow crookneck squash, zucchini. We slow roast tomatoes for that, onions, all sorts of good stuff.
25: It's a lot of vegetables there. I love that.
26: And, you know, once again, that's something people are looking for in the summertime.
25: Yeah.
26: You're not looking for necessarily heavy food.
25: Then you add a vegetable to something and you instantly feel like you're eating healthy.
26: There is that benefit as well.
25: Though, depending on, you know, it's a pasta dish, so there's probably some sauce. So depending on how much sauce you put on it, I feel like a tomato is no longer healthy.
26: Well, with ours, it's just a light wine butter sauce so that it's not so heavy.
25: So it is healthy.
26: Ish.
25: Let me believe it, Charlie. Come on. Do I look like a person who works out? Come on.
26: I know. I get the same thing.
25: I have an excuse. I have activity-induced asthma, so I can't really work out without, you know, dying because I can't breathe. But that's not important right now. But okay, so we have the new menu items. Is everything on the menu switching over, or is there still stuff that's staying the same?
26: There's a lot of things that stay the same. Some are just seasonally rotated, like we brought back our berry salad.
25: Ooh.
26: And then also our curry chicken salad sandwich, another super popular item. That was one that we had started as a feature a couple years back, and then we put it on the menu and it's become a favorite for a lot of people.
25: So if there's something on the winter menu that we really loved, we're going to have to wait until next winter to see if it makes a comeback.
26: It might get a feature here or there, but right. Generally, there's certain things that we kind of try to keep different seasons.
25: Okay. I don't know if I necessarily had anything where it was just like, oh my gosh, this is the thing. I always order this. I kind of pick and choose and try it all.
26: I don't know. A lot of times I always tell myself I'll try something new, but then I always revert back to my old habits.
25: It depends on where I'm at. If it's like a place where I go to a ton, same thing every time. And it's like, I go here a lot. Like, I like the staff. I love the, you know, the cook. It's like, why am I not branching out? Mm-hmm. It's like, I trust the food. So why do I keep getting that one thing?
26: Because you know it's good.
25: That is true. But yes, but I branch out when I go to Java Vino. I never get the same thing twice.
26: All right.
25: So
26: what's been one of your favorite things so far?
25: Oh, boy. You're putting me on the spot. It's been a little bit because, you know, I don't go out to eat a ton, but I absolutely loved that sweet potato hash. I didn't think I was going to because I was like, it's a sweet potato. I'm not a huge sweet potato fan. Adored it. Loved it so much.
26: Did you get it with the chicken or the pork?
25: With the pork.
26: Okay.
25: But yeah, since you brought it in, I was like, oh my gosh, this is so good. And then like went and had it again. And it was like, ooh, fantastic. Because it's like, you brought it in. And it's like, okay, it sat in a, you know, a container for a little bit, not a ton, a little bit. Mm-hmm. But then I had to reheat it. And I was like, it's definitely going to taste different if I get it in the restaurant. It was better for sure. But then I was like, ooh, got to try something else. So yeah.
26: All right.
25: You know what you're doing. I'll say that, which is a good thing because I don't.
26: You'll just have to make it in at night sometime to try some of the rest of the menu.
25: I do. Yeah. I'm going to have to start donating plasma so that I can just go out to eat more. There we go.
26: I've thought about that myself.
25: Well, like, it doesn't help that like the cost of living and the cost of ingredients and the cost of basically everything is going up. Mm-hmm. So then it's like, I feel like I just can't go out to eat as often, which is sad because we have such a great food scene here in La Crosse.
26: There's always something new popping up.
25: Yeah. It's like, you want to go and support them, but it's just like, but the price and can't afford. And It's unfortunate, but I'm making an effort to go out to Java Vino more often. I'll put it on my calendar. I'll just be like, once a month, Java Vino. Go and see Chef Charlie. So with, you know, the changes with the menu, do we have any events coming up for the spring? I guess spring is almost ending, right? I don't know. Spring adjacent?
26: Well put. Over Memorial Day weekend, around that time, we're going to be doing some features with some smoked meats because what goes well with Memorial Day and 4th of July?
25: Grilling.
26: Now, I don't have a charbroiler, but I do have a smoker and I do like to use it.
25: Very nice. See, we've had a few people on who like, it's like smoking is kind of, you know, it's their thing. Mm-hmm. So I guess, do you consider yourself a smoking expert?
26: I don't know that I would say that I'm an expert, but I would say I'm definitely proficient.
25: Okay.
26: And I do like to experiment and branch out. Right now, we're doing a smoked duck breast pastrami as our feature.
25: Ooh.
26: Yeah.
25: That is not something I would expect to smoke, duck breast.
26: Yeah. And I mean, if you're in the mindset of thinking what a pastrami tastes like as far as it's going to be salty.
25: Yeah.
26: I mean, it's pretty dang good. And then we serve that with a béarnaise sauce and we crisp up some of the duck skin for on top. And
25: now you're just getting fancy.
26: Sometimes.
25: I'm a simple girl. I like a grilled cheese sandwich. Though last night I did have a grilled cheese sandwich that had lobster on it. So I guess I'm not that simple, huh?
26: Refined.
25: We're taking the childhood palate and adding a little bit of adult flair. There we go. Well, we have to take our first break, but when we come back, we have some summer plans to talk about. We've got some catering to talk about. I'm sure we'll come up with some other things, too.
26: I think so.
25: Pretty sure we've got a summer party or two we got to talk about. So we'll talk about that when we come back. Thanks to our sponsor, Midwest TV and Appliance, for making our show possible. Don't go anywhere. We'll be back in a few.
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25: And we're back on Cooley Rich and Cooks. I'm your host, Courtney Baller. And again, today we have Chef Charlie from Java Vino, who during the break showed me what he brought. And oh my gosh. In its packaging, I can still smell it, and it smells phenomenal. But then we opened up that Caribbean shrimp
26: stir fry,
25: which smelt absolutely amazing once I opened it up. I wish I could have it. The hospital's not that far away. I'll be fine, right?
26: Yeah.
25: I see. You don't want to be the cause of sending me to the emergency room. I appreciate that.
26: We take food allergies seriously.
25: Oh, it's such a bummer. It smells so good, though. But you had mentioned that it kind of almost has like kind of a Christmassy scent to it. And like, I can kind of get that because like you open it up and it's got so many like really like good scent, like spices. And you're just kind of like, it just fills the senses. And you're just like, oh.
26: Yeah, it's a lot of warming spices like nutmeg and cinnamon, allspice, which are, to me, just really comforting scents.
25: Yeah.
26: Too, you know, just evokes so many memories.
25: That's what I was going to say, too. It's just like you smell it and you just like it's comforting. So it's like instantly falls into like comfort food. Like It's definitely not something that if you're working through lunch and you're just eating that. Nope, you're not working through lunch anymore. You're sitting there, you're savoring it. Work goes through the window. You're like, I'm taking a real break.
26: Mm-hmm. Yeah, I mean, it is sweet, but it's also very savory.
25: Yeah. And, you know, we had talked during the break because I was like, oh, why does so much stuff have coconut milk in it these days? And you brought up a good point. If you take the shrimp out of it, it's vegan.
26: Yep. This dish is vegan minus the shrimp. We do have a few different other menu items, too, that are vegetarian friendly or vegan friendly. Like we do some grain bowls with either quinoa or farro as the base. Mm-hmm. And then they have roasted beets, roasted kale and Brussels sprout, sweet potatoes, turmeric roasted cauliflower, and sumac roasted chickpeas on top.
25: Oh my gosh.
26: So for somebody that's a vegan or a vegetarian that's really looking for a superfood kind of bowl, that really hits the mark.
25: That's got a lot packed into it. Because, I mean, I have never tried to be vegan or vegetarian. I love a steak way too much. But I have friends who are. And, like, they've told me it's, like, it can be very hard to, like, go out to eat with other friends. Mm-hmm. Because there's so many places where it's, like, the only maybe, like, vegan, vegetarian option you might have is that chopped up salad.
26: Yep. No, we definitely try to be conscientious of that for that part of our community.
25: Yeah. Yeah. It's probably not as popular, you know, vegan, vegetarian in this area, maybe just because like it's not necessarily, we're very much like the cheese curd. Town. Yeah, we're, you know, steak and baked potato, cheese curds. But like I know, like if you have people coming in from like California or on that coast, it's very big to have, you know, vegan, vegetarian lifestyle.
26: Well, and not only that, but with having all the colleges in town, that's a lot of people from
10: all over
26: backgrounds. And
10: because we have so many colleges. So like where you might not be getting a bunch of people at TC from, you know, other states, because that tends to be more, you know, local. But like Viterbo, great nursing school. So it's like you're going to have people from all over UWL. I'm blanking on what their big thing is there, but
26: They do a lot there.
10: Yeah, a lot. I don't think they were necessarily known for just like one thing, like Viterbo and the nursing program. Right. So,
26: but either way, I mean, you look at that between all the faculty and staff, and then the student bodies. I don't think that's got to be a 20,000 person influx.
10: Oh, easily. But yeah, and like they're all from all over, so it's one of those things. Where it's like you want to be able to have something that. You want to be able to eat that's good, that fits in whatever dietary restrictions you might have. And, you know, you guys kind of help out with all of that because you have quite the menu, different options. It's not just, oh, yeah, we made a chicken Alfredo and, you know, we have a steak and a baked potato. Like, even when you serve a steak, you serve a steak.
26: Well, thank you.
10: So I really appreciate that you guys have those options on the menu for people who do have those dietary needs. So,
26: well, and we do also do a full menu analysis every time we do our menu, where I will create spreadsheets for the kitchen as to how to fix for different allergens, if we can fix for them.
10: Yeah.
26: I mean,
10: there's not everything can be.
26: Yep. I mean, soy is a weird one to work around because it's hidden in everything.
10: Yep.
26: And even like, your box may not list soy as an allergen, but then you see soy oil in the ingredient list and you're like, well, I'm counting that as an allergen, whether you listed it or not.
10: Yeah. Allergens are so like, I'm not going to say weird. It's not one of those things where it's just like, oh yeah, you've got an allergy. You're weird. I've got allergies, but just like how like the packaging labels, like list things as allergens. It's odd because like there's times when it's just like you're telling me that there's no nuts in it, but then you're telling me like it's listed as an allergen because it was in a facility with nuts. So there's that possibility. But yeah, you're telling me it's safe for my nut allergy. And it's like it's not.
26: Well, and one thing that we found out is like with our ancient Buddha bowl and our Mediterranean salad, those both have the sumac roasted chickpeas on them. Sumac can actually trigger a cashew allergy.
10: Really?
26: There's something in it that mimics the cashew that causes an allergic reaction.
10: Oh, that's weird.
26: So we always make sure that if we get a nut allergy that, you know, we bring that to people's attention. Yeah. And
10: well, I would never have thought that. But then also like people who have like latex allergies can't have bananas. And it's like, I don't understand that one either.
26: I never heard that one.
10: Really? I have like three people in my family who have latex allergies and bananas will trigger that.
26: That's insane.
10: I know, right? I don't understand it. Science.
26: Yeah, science.
10: I feel like we need to get some scientific expert to talk to us about how all of this works.
26: Now that could be an interesting show.
10: If you know of anyone who is that expert, let me know. I mean, I will totally have them on. I will be useless in the conversation besides going, huh? What? Why? But I would have that person on.
26: Sure.
10: I have no idea what kind of like title that would be to even go looking.
26: I think you hit it on the head. Food scientist.
10: Is that a thing? Food scientist? That's a thing. I'm writing that down. We're going to go and see if we can find a food scientist. Food scientist. But I'll get us back on track because I'm sure you don't want to keep talking about the science and allergens and all of that. But so with this Caribbean shrimp stir fry, did I get it right?
26: You got it.
10: Yes. But so what else do we have in here besides, you know, I know we talked about there was the coconut milk. They have the shrimp. We've got the seasonings we mentioned. You mentioned the pineapple, I guess. What else is kind of in this?
26: So we also got green bell peppers, red onions, sweet potatoes, because those are actually a pretty big thing in the Caribbean islands.
10: Really? From I wouldn't have thought that.
26: Different things I've read of. Yeah.
10: Learn something new every day.
26: And then beyond that, I mean, we use a little bit of molasses to sweeten it and orange juice to help give it a really nice bright flavor.
10: And is it just like served on its own that way? Or do we like put it over like rice or something? Oh, or?
26: Yeah, I'm sorry. Yeah, that's served over jasmine rice.
10: Ooh, jasmine rice. That's a good addition.
26: Thank you.
10: Way to go. Do you come up with like all of the dishes on the menu, or is it kind of a team effort, or?
26: A lot of them are my creation. As far as like features go, though, I'm very big about collaborating with my other staff in the kitchen.
10: Okay.
26: I always tell them, you know, if you got an idea, bring it to me, make it for me, be prepared for me to ask you how we're going to execute this during a service.
10: Yep.
26: And then we'll just kind of work through it together and go from there.
10: Well, that's awesome. But I love that. Like the main menu is all your creation.
26: Well, to be fair, a good chunk of it has been there longer than I have.
10: Okay, fine. I won't give you all the credit then. But everything on this table is yours. All yours, right?
26: Yeah.
10: See?
26: Yep.
10: Just making sure. Can't go, you know, raving about it too much and be like, oh my gosh, Charlie, it was so great. You did so good. And then you tell me, oh, so glad that this recipe that's existed for 25 years, you know, is still good.
26: Nope. These were all me.
10: Well, we have to take another break. But when we come back, we will talk more about, I've got to talk about these little sandwiches you brought in because I'm curious and we got to know what I'm feeding my coworkers later. So let's talk about that. We'll talk about some catering and then we'll jump into the summer.
26: Okay.
10: Ooh, summer. All right. Well, thanks to our sponsor, Midwest TV and Appliance, for making our show possible. We'll be back in a couple minutes.
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14: City and county leaders in La Crosse are promoting an effort to raise money for additional affordable housing in the area. The Homes for 100 campaign is aimed at bringing in enough money to house 100 homeless people in the county. La Crosse Mayor Shondell Washington Spivey attended a public launch of the campaign on Wednesday at the Collective on 4th. The mayor says new housing will not have to be built for Homes for 100.
15: No, we're not building new homes. This is all existing rentals within the city of La Crosse. And so we're looking and always working with property managers and landlords in the city to continue this program and elevate it.
14: Tenants who find housing through the program will have to pay rent equal to 30% of their income. City and school district leaders in La Crosse have finished a month-long series of public hearings on the plans for a new Northside swimming pool. They jointly hosted an in-person meeting at Logan Middle School on Tuesday and an online discussion yesterday. Jared Flick, Deputy Director of Parks and Recreation, says attendance at the Northside pool is going down sharply compared to the city's other pools.
17: Really, the Northside pool attendance and use over the last 6 or 7 years has really dropped to a point of looking at what we do there. The other two pools on with Erickson Pool and Veterans Memorial Pool have kind of stabilized a little bit, whereas the attendance at Northside continues its drop.
14: For drivers coming through La Crescent during the day today, you probably will run into some traffic delays. That's because, according to the Minnesota DOT, XL Energy is doing work for one day that is cutting power to the signal at South 3rd Street and Highways 61 and 16. The work is supposed to happen between 9 a.m. and 3 p.m. Due to low water levels on the Mississippi in Lansing, the ferry service between Iowa and Wisconsin is having to limit the number of vehicles it can carry on each trip. The Facebook page, Mississippi River Bridge at Lansing, has posted that the ferry can only carry 9 vehicles right now instead of a full load of 12 vehicles per trip. I'm Brad Williams.
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21: 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We're very connected with the people we work with. 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
1: And we are back on Cooley Region Cooks. I am your host, Courtney Waller. And again, today we have Chef Charlie from Java Vino. And we have way too much fun during the breaks, but no one is going to know about our random horror movie that we have just discovered that we are going to make about running out of butter in the kitchen. It's going to be a wonderful blockbuster hit, guys. So look for that in, you know, February 30th of, you know, 2020.
2: Yeah.
1: Super in the future. Yeah, we'll all totally be alive then. But let's get back on topic here. I can go off the rails all day, but we have to talk about this curry chicken salad sandwiches that you brought in because they look wonderful. And I guess I'll share them with my coworkers. But I guess why don't you tell me a little bit more about this item?
2: So we use a yellow curry in our sauce for the chicken salad. So it's a milder curry. It doesn't really pack a lot of heat. And then we sweeten it out with a little bit of mango chutney and honey. And I mean, it's just a great summertime sandwich.
1: Yeah, it sounds good. Like a chicken salad sandwich to begin with, it's just like a perfect summer option just because it's like it's usually pretty light. It's not going to be super filling if you're going to be out doing stuff. But then like adding like that curry. So it's got a little bit of a kick to it.
2: Yep.
1: Love that.
2: And then we put Granny Smith apples and yellow raisins in it.
1: Nice.
2: And we top it with a little bit of roasted peanuts just to give it a little bit of a crunch.
1: I love this idea. I guess I'll share with my coworkers, but you know, I'm going to be the first one to grab one. It's going to be a thing.
2: And that's okay.
1: All right. So if I order this in the restaurant, are we getting it with like fries or something? Or is it
2: coming? We don't have a fryer.
1: What? I do not have a fryer.
2: We do not have a fryer.
1: My mind is blown. It's like a kitchen without a fryer. That's like, what?
2: So our standard side options are, we have this really great kettle chip blend that we get, or apple slices. And then we do upgraded sides where you can do one of our in-house soups or a side salad or upgrade to our mac and cheese.
1: My mind is still like, what? There's no French fries. You're probably like one of the only restaurants in the area that doesn't have a French fry.
2: Which is, yes.
1: It's not like it's not the bad thing. Just French fries.
2: I know.
1: What do you serve with a burger?
2: A lot of people get chips or a side of mac and cheese with them.
1: Craziness. What kind of world are we living in? Fries with, well, I mean, your burgers are, you know, very good. Very, they're, it's not, I wouldn't necessarily call it like a traditional like burger just because like it's seems to be a lot. I haven't had one of them, but I've seen the pictures. So they definitely seem like they're like a bigger burger than like normal.
2: So we do a 6 ounce patty. So it's a little bit bigger than a third pound.
1: Yeah.
2: And then for those, we do use beef from Bubba's Meat Market.
1: Love them.
2: They're great folks over there. And we do get a few other things from them here and there. But yeah, we pick our burger freshly ground twice a week from them. So
1: can't go wrong.
2: Yep.
1: So everything is so much better when it's nice and fresh. You know, you can always tell when it's like a super like frozen patty.
2: Oh, yeah. I mean, the texture, the flavor, it just isn't the same.
1: It definitely seems like, you know, a chef that is working with like a frozen patty tries to hide the fact it's frozen by like over seasoning it.
2: Mm-hmm. And ours, we just season simply with a little salt and pepper.
1: Classic.
2: Yeah.
1: Love that. All right. Well, to try and keep us on our list of things here, I know that you had mentioned after hours catering. I did not know you guys do catering.
2: Oh, yeah. We do a ton of catering. Especially coming up now into graduation season. We have our smoked pulled pork and smoked pulled

0: and on their catering menu, makes it a nice, easy pickup.
1: Yeah.
0: And then, but we're also available for after hours catering in the restaurant. Like I said earlier, we close at 3 o'clock on Saturdays and Sundays. Mm-hmm. So like Saturday nights, people could rent out the restaurant for a private catering.
1: Oh,
0: which, you know, for like a rehearsal dinner, you know, large birthday parties, retirement parties, things like that. Yeah. We've hosted some bar mitzvahs and things like that. Yeah.
1: That is a great idea. Why didn't I know about this when I was planning a wedding and had to figure out where to have a rehearsal dinner? We ended up in my garage.
0: There's nothing wrong with that either.
1: Still works, but. Yep.
0: But yeah, so we are available in that capacity as well.
1: So if someone is wanting to, I guess, rent you guys out for an after hours catering, is it, you know, you have to call someone or is it on the website?
0: On our website, there is a catering tab that will take you to an online inquiry form where you can give us your basic details. Or if you already know exactly what you want to order from the catering, you can plug it in and then our management team will respond back.
1: What kind of like lead time do we need? I'm assuming, you know, if I say 2 days from now, I want, you know.
0: We usually ask for 72 hours, so 3 days.
1: Really?
0: Yeah, just because, you know, you got to make sure you have the right product in house.
1: Yeah, I'm kind of surprised that you could do just 72 hours, but.
0: The bigger ones we do ask for a little bit more time, but
1: okay, fine.
0: But we do get quite a few like local businesses that'll order like a few sandwich trays, a few large salads, a dessert tray, you know, something like that for an office lunch.
1: Okay. Well, so with your guys' catering, is it all just like people have to pick it up from you guys or like
0: we do deliver our catering. We do have a delivery van that we take out and you'll see around town here and there.
1: All right. So you guys could cater someone's wedding out on, you know, the farm.
0: In theory.
1: Farm weddings seem to be big. So.
0: Yeah, I've heard the term wedding barn.
1: Yeah.
0: I think it was last year. And I was just like, wedding barn, that's its own thing now. Okay.
1: Yeah, it's surprisingly really popular. And in my mind, because my mom grew up on a farm. So my grandparents, I visited the farm. It's like farms are smelly. You definitely got to watch where you step. That's not where I want a nice white dress.
0: Right. And especially if you've got a long dress with a long train, like.
1: Yeah, it can get pretty muddy. But definitely kind of like that farm barn wedding is a great place for, you know, like this almost like simpler foods, you know, sandwiches mm-hmm. and stuff. So I would say if anyone is listening who is planning kind of having that barn wedding, well, I'm thinking maybe don't wear a long dress or make sure that there's, you know, some boards around so that you're not walking through some mud. But definitely I would recommend checking out Java Vino because you can get those pulled pork sandwiches, you know, kind of set stuff up like that. Perfect for a barn wedding. Mm-hmm. So I recommend that. I did not have pulled pork at my wedding. I had prime rib, but, you know, I splurged.
0: Oh, boy.
1: It's all because my husband loves it. So I splurged a little. But so you guys do catering. I never knew.
0: Yep.
1: I guess so many restaurants do catering that like you would never think of unless you were like super looking and like someone recommended. Mm-hmm. So do you guys do a lot of catering right now or is it still just kind of a trying to get the word out?
0: I mean, we do definitely have regular customers. Like I said, we have several businesses that we work with quite frequently.
1: Yeah.
0: But otherwise, it's kind of dependent on the season. Like around the Christmas time, you know, corporate parties.
1: Yep.
0: We'll get some of those. Right now, going into graduation season, definitely getting more of those.
1: Some of those people are already aware.
0: Mm-hmm.
1: Yeah. I would not have thought to, you know, call up Java Vino for catering just because I didn't know. But Well, now I do.
0: We do have a pretty flashy new van.
1: Ooh.
0: Well, I shouldn't say flashy, but very visible.
1: So it's not the Ferrari of delivery vans?
0: Oh, definitely not.
1: I'm trying to think what the Ferrari of delivery vans would be.
0: I don't know. Have you seen some of those Mercedes mail trucks?
1: What? There's Mercedes mail trucks?
0: I feel like I've seen them.
1: All right. We're Googling that during the break.
0: I swear. Maybe it's a different symbol that looks like a Mercedes symbol on the hood, but.
1: Weird.
0: Yeah.
1: What will people come up with next? Oh, he's thinking about it. All right. Well, we've got to take another break. But when we come back, it will all be summer. We're going to talk all things summer because you guys got some plans and it's going to be fun.
0: You bet.
1: And there's a party.
0: There is a party.
1: Am I invited to the party?
0: Of course.
1: Yes. Finally, it gets me one of the cool kids. All right. Well, we'll be back in a few minutes. 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
5: La Crosse's official forecast.
12: Mainly cloudy skies expected today. Daytime highs approaching 64. Southeasterly winds 8 to 15 miles an hour. Cloudy tonight. Lows dip down to about 47. Tomorrow, highs level off around 66. Highs around 73 Saturday with a slight chance for showers. 79, a blend of clouds and sun Sunday. Right now, it's 57 degrees.
1: And we are back on Slowly Reaching Cooks. I'm your host, Courtney Baller, but you didn't come to listen to me, even though you are very curious what random tangents I'll go on. But you came because we have Chef Charlie on today from Java Vino, and we've talked about the new dinner entrees. We've talked about some catering. We've gone off the rails with delivery vans, but we've got to talk about the summer. So what plans do we have this summer?
0: Like I said, you know, we're planning on doing those smoked meat features around Memorial Day and 4th of July, just because those are like prime grilling holidays. Yeah. And we want to fit in where we can. And then we'll also be doing a summer solstice party this summer.
1: Ooh, tell me more about that. That sounds fun.
0: Well, I don't have all the full details myself yet. I do know that it'll be on the Saturday before the actual solstice, which is June 20th.
1: Yep.
0: And it'll be an after hours event. So it'll be very after fancy. 3 o'clock. And I think we're looking at maybe having some like different activities that are in relation to the solstice.
1: Okay. I'm not quite sure what kind of activities would relate to a solstice, but I guess
0: I know I've heard ideas like flower crowns being thrown around, like
1: okay,
0: flower crowns, things like that.
1: Very nice.
0: Whether that's one of the final ideas, I don't know, but I know that's one of the things we've discussed.
1: Well, still sounds kind of fun. I know there's it's like the solstice thing and kind of, you know, the flower crown's definitely big in like the 20 something like girls. Mm-hmm. So I feel like there'll be a lot of them there. But for this party, when details get finalized, are we going on to the website to get our tickets, or
0: there'll be social media promotion for it? So I would say primarily probably our Facebook page.
1: OK, so when are we thinking that you guys will have that finalized? I need a general week to just kind of really start making sure I'm looking.
0: I think probably by mid-May, I would think we'd probably have more of those details finalized.
1: Okay. So middle of the May, which yes, I heard it too. But so probably by the time that this is actually airing, you'll probably have some details.
0: I think so.
1: So
0: maybe I can send you a little update that you can cut in there somehow.
1: Maybe I can make that work. But so, yeah, so definitely make sure you're checking out Facebook for Java Vino to make sure you're getting the details for that summer solstice party, because if it's anything like the wild game dinner that you guys had, your guys are going to sell out.
0: I would think so.
1: So don't be the last one thinking, maybe I'll go, maybe I won't. No, maybe I'll have something else going on that night. I mean, it won't sell out. It's summer solstice, whatever. No, if you think you want to go, you finalize those details right away.
0: I like that line of thinking.
1: It's like you put it on your calendar, you tell your friends, you make the plans with the people, and you go.
0: And this is the right kind of event. Like you said, get your friends.
1: Yes, exactly.
0: You want to go do these kind of events together, I would think.
1: Yeah. Well, who wants to go to a party by themselves?
0: Well, then you can hide in corners easier, but
1: you don't want to hide in the corner at Java Vino. I mean, I'm sure the people watching would probably still be fun, but come on, you got to participate. It's summer solstice.
0: That's right.
1: Not like I really know what summer solstice means, but, you know, pretty sure it's the official first day of the summer.
0: Yeah.
1: Pretty sure that's all longest I know about
0: of,
1: that.
0: Longest day of the year.
1: Really? Whew. Did not know that part.
0: Or longest daytime period.
1: Okay. So I know there's one in the winter, which is probably the winter solstice, which is the longest night.
0: There you go.
1: So I know something. That's what all I know about it, but I know something. I know there's all kinds of like traditions and stuff that go along with the solstices, but
0: right,
1: I know nothing about them. But so the summer solstice party, estimated at being June 20th. Again, things are not finalized, so do not quote us on that.
0: Well, the party is for sure that day.
1: Okay.
0: I just don't know
1: the details.
0: All the details of the party.
1: Do you have any thoughts on the menu for the party? Can't share it yet?
0: Not yet.
1: Okay. Not even a little hint? Salad on the menu? Something? No. There is nothing on the menu, guys. You're going to sit there. You're going to have aromatherapy. And you're just going to be smelling food.
0: That sounds relaxing.
1: Might actually be. It might be fun. I don't know. Maybe, you know, don't go hungry. But, you know, not the point. But I guess, do we have anything else happening this summer? Because I know we kind of mentioned summer menu, which the new summer menu as I gesture to the things that people listening will have no idea what I'm gesturing towards.
0: Well, I will say one of the other dishes that I brought today was that summertime linguine.
1: Mm-hmm.
0: And I'm sure if you're like most people, there's always somebody, you know, that grows entirely too much zucchini.
1: Yep.
0: This is a great dish to get rid of it in. And if you want to crack that open, the smell of it, we use Herbe de Provence in there, and it has just a great aroma, and it really complements the squash.
1: Oh my gosh, that smells so good. I'm not even quite sure what it is unnecessarily smelling, but it kind of reminds me of like croutons, and I don't know why. So it's probably a seasoning that's on croutons, but oh my gosh, it smells so good. And as you told me before, and as I can see in here, there are mushrooms, which we have discussed before that mushrooms are not my favorite thing, but that I have liked the mushrooms that you have given me. And you mentioned that you roast them.
0: Yeah, we roast the mushrooms. So essentially we're concentrating the flavor, removing the excess moisture, and then they don't get that spongy sliminess that you might sometimes get with a mushroom. This way they keep their shape really nice, extra flavorful.
1: Yeah, because the spongy and sliminess of a mushroom is what I absolutely hate, that texture. And I have not had that problem with anything that you have brought me that has a mushroom.
0: Yep.
1: So I not quite to the point where I will order something on a menu that has a mushroom. But if someone brings me stuff that has mushrooms, I will eat it. And so far, I have enjoyed it.
0: Hey, baby steps.
1: We're getting there. I'm at least acknowledging that I have liked the mushrooms. So progress. But is there anything else we want to make sure we talk about the summer or anything when we have a few minutes left? I guess let's remind people where you're located and where they can find information about you guys.
0: All right. Once again, we're on the corner of Losey and State Street, State Road. Our patio that we call the Losey Lounge, which we might also have a little viewing of when they take down the old Kmart.
1: What is that happening?
0: That's supposed to happen this summer. So we'd be a great spot to watch that from.
1: It's finally happening, guys. Kmart's only been closed for, you know, a decade. Or more.
0: Yeah, I feel like I've heard they're going to be demoing that in June.
1: Well, I know they've had a hard time trying to sell it. Right. So
0: if that does happen, you can come watch that from the Losey Lounge.
1: I feel like we need a specialty cocktail for the event.
0: There's got to be something that would fit that bill, I would think.
1: You think on that. You talk with, you know, the bartenders. I'm expecting a big red special or something. Isn't that Kmart's thing, the big red special?
0: I think it was blue light specials.
1: Was it? Oh, I don't remember.
0: Like you said, it's been about a decade.
1: It's been a long time. But Charlie will work on that. We'll have a nice little goodbye Kmart viewing party unofficially. It'll be fun.
0: Yeah.
1: All right. Well, we are out of time for this week, but I'll be back next week. And of course, we'll have Charlie on again in a few months, I'm sure, to probably tell us about the next menu change. Is there going to be a fall menu change or is it just?
0: Oh, yeah.
1: Oh, my gosh. I don't know if I can keep up with all this, Charlie. So we'll have Charlie back on probably in the fall to, you know, update us on everything happening then. Again, thanks to our sponsor, Midwest Heating Appliance, for making our show possible. And if you want to be on the show, just send me an email, cooleycooks@wisdomnews.com. Very simple. We have a bookings page. I send you a link. You set up a time that works for you. And then you come in and we talk about food. Super easy.
0: It's a good time.
1: Charlie figured it out very easily. Not trying to diss you. I'm just saying it's very easy. But yeah, so check that out. Again, if you love this show or you want to listen to the past episode with Charlie, please listen to all of our past episodes wherever you stream podcasts. I'll be back next week right here on Cooley Region Cooks. Let's go have some fun in the kitchen.

0: Smart people making regulations. Good luck with that one. Ryan Gerdusky, everybody, go check out. It's a numbers game. He's great. He's brilliant. You'll love it. Go check it out. Look, there are burglaries in places all over America. There are home invasions. 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
0: Welcome back in, Clay Travis, Buck Sexton Show. All right, Sonny Hostin, biggest moron on The View, which I'm going to be honest with you, is a tough, diabolical battleground to determine. She wants black athletes to not go to Southeastern Conference schools because of racial gerrymandering being ended by the Supreme Court. Listen.
8: I think that there has to be strategy. I mean, you know, athletes have been involved in protests and politics for a long time.
9: Yeah.
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11: And welcome back to the Sean Hannity Show. Greg Jarrett filling in for Sean, who's taking a few days off. Coming up, I'm going to be talking with Mike Davis, founder and president of the Article 3 Project. Among the topics we'll discuss is the grand jury convened in Florida, and they may be looking very closely at James Comey. Now, understand that Comey was originally indicted in the Commonwealth of Virginia. Now, a judge tossed that one out because he said, well, the U.S. attorney there was not properly appointed. But that's on appeal by the DOJ. And if the DOJ prevails, that first indictment against Comey is resurrected. Then there's the North Carolina seashell case, the alleged threat on the life of Donald Trump. That is moving forward. So there could be a third indictment in the state of Florida, where the grand jury, it would appear to be, is looking at both Comey and John Brennan and a whole bunch of others. And there's a new sheriff in town at the U.S. Attorney's Office down there, Joe DiGenova, who is a veteran trial attorney, former U.S. attorney, former special counsel. He's a guy who knows more about the Russia hoax, the name of my first book, than anybody. In fact, I interviewed him for my first book. We'll have to get Joe on the program at some point in time if he is willing to do it, but he's tied up looking over that grand jury case in Florida. Also coming up, my pal Doug Shung will talk about this week's primary races. Also a bit later, John Solomon, just the news on the indictment of Raul Castro in Cuba. So a lot ahead. Stick around. I'm Greg Jarrett, filling in for Sean Hannity. We'll be right back.

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3: FortWisdomNews.com. I'm Rick Solom. What needs fixing in La Crosse's public parks sooner than later? La Crosse Park Board could vote tonight on a maintenance plan that ranks several hundred projects. High on that list includes pool floors, a shelter roof at Erickson Pool, the Oktoberfest Pavilion, and the enclosed shelter at Copeland Park. Speaking of pools, the city and the school district have been conducting public meetings about the creation of an indoor aquatic center. Four meetings in all, and the last wrapped up yesterday. La Crosse School Superintendent Dr. Aaron Engel says planners need to consider the growing popularity of public pools outside the city, like in La Crescent in Onalaska.
4: They're just built differently than they were even 20 years ago, and people are seeking out different types of amenities for recreation, and La Crosse needs to either keep up or continue to lose residents to some of those places.
3: Meanwhile, Jared Flick with the Parks Department discussed the Northside Community Pool at a meeting, public meeting. The Northside Pool is closed indefinitely and needs $1 million in repairs.
5: It fixes it, gives us maybe another 10, 15 years, but also doesn't address the use, right? It is only open for 70 to 75 days a year. So making that investment on something that's not really that available is part of the conversation, right? So that's kind of where we are right now.
3: The school district and the city could decide soon, maybe in the fall, on whether to hold a referendum on the project, which costs an estimated $30 million. When Maya Evans came to UW La Crosse for track and field, she was a sprinter and a triple jumper. 4 years later, she's at nationals for the fifth time in her career, still as a triple jumper, but also in the long jump, something she really didn't do in high school. Between her and UWL coach Nick Davis, though, there's some discrepancy on who gets credit for her surge as one of the best long jumpers now in the country.
6: He tries his best to take credit for it, but I'm like, you did not want me to long jump.
3: Evans claims she did ask coach one day to try the event. Meanwhile, coach Davis remembers it differently.
7: At the end of the day, the buck stops with me, right? I gave her the opportunity. No, I remember, it was a while ago, and, you know, things kind of blend. But, no, I remember the discussion. I'm like, hey, do you think I could try it? I'm like, yeah, maybe.
3: Evans has the third best long jump and triple jump seeds this season, but she set a personal best after personal best the last few meets, and all of those meets have been at home where nationals happens, beginning today and running through Saturday. Both the men's and women's team have a shot at winning it all. And lastly, Aaron Rodgers says his 22nd season in the NFL will be his last. The Pittsburgh Steelers quarterback said that he's going to retire after next season. For Wisdom, I'm Rick Solom.
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2: Lacrosse's official forecast.
10: Sunshine mixed with clouds at times this afternoon, with highs around 64. Winds out of the southeast, 5 to 10 miles an hour. Cloudy tonight, lows dip down to about 45. Highs around 68 tomorrow. Slight chance for showers Saturday. Highs level off around 73. 79, partly cloudy skies Sunday. Currently, it's 61 degrees.
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0: Welcome back to the Sean Hannity Show. I'm Greg Jarrett, filling in for Sean Hannity. We're going to be taking your calls pretty shortly. Give us a call. I'd love to hear from you. If you have a question or a comment about what we've been talking about or something else, our number is 1-800-941-7326. Again, that number is 1-800-941-7326. I've been talking about the grand jury impaneled in South Florida looking into potential criminal charges against those who broke the law in waging a long-running lawfare crusade against Donald Trump and others in his orbit. It began with the Russia hoax in 2016. It continued through Jack Smith's prosecutions against Donald Trump. And what might the charges be? Well, conspiracy to commit fraud, to influence elections, conspiracy against rights. How about obstruction of justice, perjury, deprivation of rights under color of law? Let's talk about it now with Mike Davis, who is the founder and president of the Article 3 Project. And Mike, thanks for taking the time. You've talked about and written a lot about the lawfare campaign against Trump. As you look at what's happening in the Southern District of Florida, what are your expectations?
12: Well, thank you for having me back on, Greg. And my expectations are what I have very publicly stated on your show, on many other shows for the last nearly 4 years, going back to the Mar-a-Lago raid. I have called for a grand jury investigation in Fort Pierce, Florida, for the lawfare Democrats politicizing and weaponizing intel agencies and law enforcement to go after their political enemies, Trump, his aides, and his allies, going back to 2016. And I think this is an ongoing criminal conspiracy because they continue to cover up the conspiracy. And here's what happened in 2016. Hillary Clinton had her illegal home server as the Secretary of State when they had the Clinton Foundation. And this home server not only had our nation's most classified secrets, which is espionage, but it almost certainly had evidence of foreign bribery and corruption, meaning the Clinton Foundation was taking millions and millions of dollars from shady foreign actors. What was Hillary Clinton doing in exchange for those donations as the Secretary of State? Well, we may never know, because when she got caught with her illegal home server, she bleach bitted the server and she took hammers to the phones, clear obstruction of justice. But here's the problem. the Russians, the Chinese, our worst enemies, may have hacked this server, and that hack could have come out before the 2016 election. And so what did the Hillary campaign do? They made up the Russian collusion hoax. They had their law firm Perkins Coie make up the Steele dossier that President Trump and his campaign, then candidate Donald Trump and his campaign were colluding with the Russians. So if this Hillary information came out before the 2016 campaign, the Hillary campaign could say, you can't believe this. This is a Russian disinformation campaign. This is dirty. These are dirty tricks by the Trump campaign. And you say, Mike, that sounds crazy. How could you possibly say that? Well, they did the same play with Hunter Biden's laptop of Joe Biden's corruption in 2020. They thought that they were going to weaponize the intel agencies and law enforcement to make up this Russian collusion hoax. They did. They lied. They had the Obama Justice Department lied to the FISA court to get illegal spy warrants on President Trump and his aides and his allies. They continued to lie to these courts. And when Trump won this upset victory in 2016, that's when they really panicked and they tried to destroy his presidency. It took 4 years until the end of President Trump's presidency to figure out what was going on and to declassify the Russian collusion hoax, the Crossfire Hurricane records. President Trump declassified them the day before he left office, but the intel agencies and law enforcement ran to the chief of staff, Mark Meadows, of the White House and said, you can't release this information. It will violate the Privacy Act and other, it will put sources and methods in danger. Mark Meadows, the day they left office, did a memo to them saying, do your Privacy Act review and release these declassified Crossfire Hurricane records. Well, they never did it. And instead, they did the Mar-a-Lago raid to go get back those records.
13: You know, one of the most diabolical acts, and it's now emerged through documents that have been declassified, is in December of 2016. Obama gets the presidential daily briefing, and in it, it discloses that no, Russia was not helping Donald Trump. There's no collusion. Obama didn't like it, so he orders Brennan to go back to the CIA, scuttle the presidential daily briefing so that nobody finds out about it, because it was supposed to go to the president-elect at that point in time, Donald Trump. Obama didn't want that. So they bury it. And instead, Obama orders Brennan come up with a new intelligence document, which became known as the ICA, the Intelligence Community Assessment. Brennan decides he's going to alter the intelligence to say the exact opposite, that Russians were involved in trying to help Trump. And he uses the knowingly bogus, phony, discredited Hillary paid for dossier. And he includes it in the ICA. And when questioned by Congress, he denied it. And the whole purpose behind the ICA was so that it could be given to Comey. Comey could go over to Trump Tower and try to use it to entrap Donald Trump. And that's what he did. But it failed. You know, I can't think of a more malevolent act by a president and a CIA director and an FBI director than what I've just described. What say you?
12: This is the biggest scandal in American history. You had a sitting president, Obama, and his intel agencies and law enforcement politicize and weaponize their intel and law enforcement agencies to help their allies' presidential campaign, Hillary, and to hobble their enemies' political presidential campaign, Trump. And when they failed, they tried to hobble his presidency. And that is criminal what they did. You named the crimes at the beginning of this, but the obvious those are all obvious crimes. The most obvious and easiest crime as the predicate to investigate all this now is conspiracy against rights under 18 USC Section 241. And these lawfare Democrats are very familiar with this conspiracy against rights charge because it was one of the four charges by Jack Smith against President Trump for the non-crime of President Trump objecting to the presidential election in 2020, which is allowed by the Electoral Count Act of 1887 and the First Amendment. What Obama, Biden, Hillary, Brennan, Clapper told me, what, and so many others, what they did to President Trump and his aides and his allies, and to the American voters, frankly, is inexcusable, it's unacceptable, it's criminal, and they must face criminal prosecution.
13: You know, and I can't emphasize enough Barack Obama's role in all of this. Not only is there evidence now to show that he ordered the DOJ and the FBI to get rid of the two cases against Hillary, the email case in which she committed clear crimes, but also, as you described it, you know, the quid pro quo, the pay to play stuff going on with the Hillary Clinton Foundation and the Russians. But Obama finds out in late July of 2016 all about this scheme to frame Donald Trump as a Russian asset, because the CIA and John Brennan found out about it through sources. He rushes to the White House in two successive meetings. And, you know, Obama's there, Biden's there, Comey's there. I mean, the whole gang's there. He explains how Hillary has conjured up out of thin air a smear of Donald Trump as a Russian asset. Instead of doing the right thing, Obama decides to hide it, to conceal it, and allows Comey to use the frame job by Hillary as a pretext to launch this dilating investigation of Donald Trump based on no credible evidence whatsoever. Obama should have said, we got to tell the truth to the American people. You've got to send this over to Congress. And look, those two meetings in late July of 2016, early August, they're evidenced in the handwritten notes of James Comey and John Brennan. So the evidence is there. They all knew about it. They knew it was bogus. They knew it was phony. And they used it as a pretext to try to first defeat Trump in the election in 2016. And then when he won, to drive him from office, to destroy him. So, you know, Barack Obama is not some innocent who didn't know anything about what was going on. Would you agree?
12: 100%. Obama was the driving force behind all this. And I would say to this to Barack Obama, you may have presidential immunity for your official acts while you're the president of the United States, and that must be litigated to figure out whether what Obama did to help Hillary's campaign and destroy President Trump, then candidate Donald Trump, are official acts. But Barack Obama certainly does not have presidential immunity for what he does after he leaves the White House. And when President Obama continues to participate in this criminal conspiracy, this criminal enterprise, after he leaves the White House, he does not enjoy presidential immunity. And I hope that Joe DiGenova, who is the special counsel hired to lead this investigation down in Fort Pierce, Florida, along with the U.S. attorney, Jason Redding Quinones, and his first assistant, Yara Kluckas, and the whole team down there, I hope that Obama is very high on their target list to drag before the grand jury and make him explain himself.
13: Who do you think might be indicted? Brennan and Comey, they seem to be obvious targets.
12: Look, I think that they should all be indicted and let President Obama litigate whether what he did as the president of the United States is an official act subject to presidential immunity. But again, Obama has continued to cover up these crimes. He has continued the conspiracy through his cover-up, right? And so it is very clear that Obama was the mastermind behind this. So Biden certainly participated. You have Biden during the transition from Obama to Trump, as you know, Greg, saying to use the Logan Act as a predicate to go after Trump and his incoming team. We haven't used the Logan Act to prosecute anyone ever. but it was Biden who said to use the Logan Act to open up a broad investigation on President Trump and his incoming national security advisor like Michael Flynn. Every one of these lawfare Democrats who participated in this should be indicted and should be in prison, and nobody's above the law.
13: Well said. Mike Davis, you are a wealth of knowledge on this subject. I appreciate your taking the time to join us today. And that's Mike Davis, who is the founder and president of the Article 3 Project, giving us his take today. I'm Greg Jarrett. Want to remind you, give us a call. I want to hear from you. Our number is 1-800-941-7326, 1-800-941-SEAN, that is 7326. Your questions or comments, and also coming up, we'll be talking to Doug Schoen about the primaries that occurred this week and the power of Donald Trump's endorsement. We'll be right back.
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13: Welcome back to the Sean Hannity Show. I'm Greg Jarrett. One of the top news stories happened a couple of hours ago. The Department of Justice charged 15 people in a shocking $90 million Minnesota fraud schemes. And all of it, of course, happened under the nose of the governor, Tim Walz. He knew what was going on. He turned a blind eye, which in my book is aiding and abetting, which are crimes. And it reminds me of the column I wrote not long ago in which I said, if Walz is charged, his best and only defense is stupidity and incompetence, which has the benefit of actually being true. So you can chew on that for just a moment. But coming up, I'll be talking to my old friend Doug Schoen, who's a lawyer and a veteran political analyst. We'll be talking about this week's primaries, the upcoming midterm elections. Will it be a GOP wipeout or will they hang on? I'm Greg Jarrett. We'll be right back.

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3: Good afternoon. For WIZM News, I'm Kevin Millard. 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The school is teaming up with local nonprofit Grow to provide hands-on education to students that connects them with the food that they eat. Bonnie Martin, Grow's Director of Communication and Outreach, said that they want the lessons of the garden to provide students with a seed-to-table experience.
4: 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So we find that with the school gardens that so many lessons from the classroom and the curriculum can be applied to the real-life experience of tending to a garden.
3: With the addition at Southern Bluffs, there are now gardens at every elementary school in the district. The former leader of a Minnesota nonprofit has been sentenced to nearly 42 years in prison for her role in a staggering $250 million fraud case. Amy Bach ran Feeding Our Future, which had claimed it provided millions of meals to children in need during the pandemic. She appeared Thursday in a federal courtroom in Minneapolis. Her lawyer had argued for a sentence of no more than 3 years, saying she had been unfairly painted as the mastermind. President Donald Trump pointed to the fraud cases as justification for last year's federal immigration crackdown. Higher fuel prices and other inflationary pressures are making most forms of travel more expensive as Memorial Day kicks off the summer season in the U.S. Industry forecasts show millions of people still plan to get away during the holiday weekend and over the summer. But elevated prices may be changing the types of trips they take. The Nonprofit Institute on Taxation and Economic Policy estimates that Americans will collectively spend an extra $3.5 billion on gasoline this long weekend. The latest Consumer Price Index showed airfares were 20.7% higher in April than a year earlier. Some travelers are opting for shorter getaways, closer destinations, and low-cost activities like hiking. Fazoli's Italian restaurant near Valley View Mall has closed permanently as of Wednesday night.

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3: For wisdomnews.com, I'm Rick Solom. What needs fixing in La Crosse's public parks sooner than later? La Crosse Park Board could vote tonight on a maintenance plan that ranks several hundred projects. High on that list includes pool floors, a shelter roof at Erickson Pool, the Oktoberfest Pavilion, and the enclosed shelter at Copeland Park. Speaking of pools, the city and the school district have been conducting public meetings about the creation of an indoor aquatic center. Four meetings in all, and the last wrapped up yesterday. La Crosse School Superintendent Dr. Aaron Ingalls says planners need to consider the growing popularity of public pools outside the city, like in La Crescent in Onalaska.
4: They're just built differently than they were even 20 years ago. And people are seeking out different types of amenities for recreation. And La Crosse needs to either keep up or continue to lose residents to some of those places.
3: Meanwhile, Jared Flick with the Parks Department discussed the Northside Community Pool at a meeting, public meeting. The Northside Pool is closed indefinitely and needs $1 million in repairs.
5: It fixes it, gives us maybe another 10, 15 years, but also doesn't address the use, right? It is only open for 70 to 75 days a year. So making that investment on something that's not really that available is part of the conversation, right? So that's kind of where we are right now.
3: The school district and the city could decide soon, maybe in the fall, on whether to hold a referendum on the project, which costs an estimated $30 million. When Maya Evans came to UW La Crosse for track and field, she was a sprinter and a triple jumper. 4 years later, she's at Nationals for the fifth time in her career, still as a triple jumper, but also in the long jump, something she really didn't do in high school. Between her and UWL coach Nick Davis, though, there's some discrepancy on who gets credit for her surge as one of the best long jumpers now in the country.
6: He tries his best to take credit for it, but I'm like, you did not want me to long jump.
3: Evans claims she did ask coach one day to try the event. Meanwhile, Coach Davis remembers it differently.
7: At the end of the day, the buck stops with me, right? I gave her the opportunity. No, I remember it was a while ago, and, you know, things kind of blend. But, no, I remember the discussion. I'm like, hey, do you think I could try it? I'm like, yeah, maybe, yeah.
3: Evans has the third best long jump and triple jump seeds this season, but she set a personal best after personal best the last few meets, and all of those meets have been at home where Nationals happens, beginning today and running through Saturday. Both the men's and women's team have a shot at winning it all. And lastly, Aaron Rodgers says his 22nd season in the NFL will be his last. The Pittsburgh Steelers quarterback said that he's going to retire after next season. For Wisdom, I'm Rick Solom.
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0: Hello, Lacrosse. Welcome to the Rick Solem Show on a Thursday, a national championship track and field meet Thursday. I just got back from a little bit of a roundtable discussion with some business folks and Rebecca Cook, who is running for Congress. She met with probably about seven or eight people from the different businesses in Lacrosse, and then talked to a couple of them for a while, and then talked to Rebecca Cook for a little bit. And I might play some of that in the second half of the show. But before we get to that, so William Garcia, the Lacrosse County Democratic Party chair, and myself, what is he? No, he's not the Lacrosse County. He is the 3rd Congressional District Democratic Party chair. He got rid of his Lacrosse County job. That's Wyatt Moling, I believe, is the new Lacrosse County Democratic Party chair. But William Garcia is the 3rd CD Democratic Party chair. And myself, we do a podcast called The Democratic Voice. Sometimes it's just him and I ranting. Other times we bring guests on. A lot of times it's candidates. And this time it was a candidate. It was kind of a big candidate. Lieutenant Governor Sarah Rodriguez was in studio just the other day. And I want to play some of that interview because I think it's important to hear who is running for, obviously, the top office in state. So anytime. And then she has the second from the top office in state, right? If she's the lieutenant governor, or maybe it's third or fourth, depending on how you want to pick and choose who has the most power. Maybe it's the assembly leader, then the Senate leader, then the lieutenant governor. Maybe the lieutenant governor doesn't have any power until certain things happen, right? But Sarah Rodriguez was in studio, and we all talked to her about a bunch of different things that I think were pretty interesting. And I want people to get to know the candidates that are running for office here. So I'm going to play some of that after the break. And then I think I'm going to play a little bit of the conversation. It wasn't so much a conversation, but it was a Q&A with Rebecca Cook about what the business roundtable and what's going on in you know, the world and in the area and in Wisconsin as she tries to defeat Derek Van Orden for the 3rd Congressional District. We're back to the 3rd Congressional District. But they had a debate, too, the other day with Emily Berge and Rebecca Cook. I would say it was more of a forum than a debate. But so she was in town the other day, and she's back today doing that business roundtable. And then we talked to her afterwards. So I'm going to play some of that at the end of the show as well. All right, we're going to take a break, come back with Sarah Rodriguez from the Democratic Voice podcast, and then listen a little bit from Rebecca Cook. We'll be back in a minute on the Rick Solem Show on 92.3 FM, 106.7 FM. 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
6: For WISMnews.com, I'm Brad Williams. Mental Health Awareness Month is being observed throughout May in Lacrosse, with one of the highlights being an outdoor rally that happened today, followed by a mile-long walk through downtown. Several dozen people took part in the walk following a program outside the County Human Services Building. One featured speaker was Kathleen Jensen of Onalaska, who was honored last year with a Shining Star Award for her work on suicide prevention.
7: People commit crimes. People commit adultery. People that die by suicide are sick. They are not criminals. You would never say that someone committed cancer, which is not a choice, just as a mental illness is not a choice.
6: This year's Shining Star Award goes to Sam Marr. He's a mental health therapist who is also involved in health awareness programs. Southern Bluff students can enjoy their efforts this fall when their new garden produces its first crop. The school had a ribbon cutting for its garden on Thursday. The La Crosse School District is partnering with local nonprofit Grow to help get students excited about the foods they eat by giving them hands-on opportunities outside the classroom. The district now has Grow Gardens at all of their elementary schools. What needs fixing in La Crosse's public parks sooner than later? The La Crosse Park Board could vote tonight on a maintenance plan for the coming year. The plan ranks several hundred projects from high to low priorities. The highest priorities are items that have a life expectancy of 1 to 5 years. Projects high on the list include the pool floors at both the Northside Swimming Pool, which could be replaced soon, and at Memorial Pool on the UWL campus. Also high are a shelter roof at the Erickson Pool and the Oktoberfest Pavilion at Copeland Park. Fazoli's Italian restaurant near Valley View Mall closed permanently last night. The local Fazoli's had operated along Highway 16 across from the mall for about 30 years. The Onalaska outlet reportedly lost its lease and rent talks were not successful. I'm Brad Williams.
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0: 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I was walking through downtown, and in just a minute, we're going to get to a conversation with Sarah Rodriguez, the lieutenant governor, who we had on the Democratic Voice podcast with myself and William Garcia, the Democratic Party chair of the 3rd Congressional District. So that, stay tuned for that in just a minute. But I went to the Rebecca Cook roundtable and talked with her for a little bit, but walking through downtown, I noticed that Art Spires having their event coming up here in just a couple of weeks, but also right outside that building. So when we talk about, you got to pay for parking on some of the streets by campus and I think by Gunderson, although I'm not exactly sure if you got to pay $1 an hour to park by Gunderson, but also by WTC, by UWL, and then obviously in the ramps. But I also noticed there's a city lot by the pump house that has also... You got to pay to park right there too, city parking lot. I didn't know they were doing that on just lots, regular old lots, but apparently they are. Got to walk around a little bit more. Adam Hoffer comes on the show with me to talk about taxes, but he also talks about how he has a goal to walk all the streets in the city. And maybe we should all do that to get to know our town, at least maybe more the downtown and business portions of the city as opposed to the suburb parts of the city. But it is pretty interesting. All right. Here is part of the conversation, William Garcia, 3rd Congressional District Democratic Party Chair, myself and Sarah Rodriguez, the current lieutenant governor, running for governor, had on the Democratic Voice podcast, which you could check out on the WIZMnews.com website. And there's links to that. 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This podcast as well shows up on Apple Podcasts and Spotify, all that. But I feel like it's important to get the voices who are running for governor out there and asking them and having different people ask them questions, right, in different ways to just get so you all get to know these people a little bit better so you can make an informed vote when the primary happens in August and then obviously the general election in November. And we pick up this conversation kind of a broad question. It's kind of goofy because she's the lieutenant governor, but asking her why she is running for governor. And then after that, we get into a whole bunch of other topics like healthcare and stuff like that.
1: You know, we're in a really scary time. When Trump won for the second time, I knew this is what I wanted to do. I wanted to make sure we had somebody who was going to be strong at the top of the ticket for the Democratic Party. And, you know, I've always been on the front lines. I'm an ER nurse. I've done everything within my career. I was an epidemic intelligence service officer with the Centers for Disease Control. I did national and international outbreak investigations. I've always run towards the problem. And that's why I wanted to run for office now, because we need somebody who is going to be able to lead the state to where people want them to go. They need somebody who is going to be able to have real policy solutions that help people with their pocketbooks, but also maintain relationships within the Assembly and the Senate. And I'm really proud that I have the most endorsements of sitting legislators today.
0: Is it important that you have that knowledge? Because I see a lot of stories about, what's his name now? RFK Jr. And some of the
1: terrifying.
0: Just some of the stuff that, is it the CDC? Is that ours?
1: Yeah.
0: The CDC is doing. And it's, I have a friend who's like a viral epidemiologist.
1: I was an epidemiologist.
0: So he works at Viterbo, and I'll bring him on to help me explain some of this stuff. I'm like, this is crazy. Like, what are we doing? Do you have that same feeling sometimes?
1: I am absolutely terrified of what they have done to the Centers for Disease Control. That's where I used to work, and I used to have colleagues there that I could call up. Most of them are gone because they just gutted all of the expertise over at the CDC. And now you're looking at, you know, hantavirus. Now you're looking at Ebola, you know, in Africa that we didn't even get, you know, an update on until much later because they've cut all of those positions overseas that would have been able to help with this, that would have been able to identify it earlier. And that is very scary to me, that the Trump administration, with the support of Tom Tiffany, has just gutted expertise all across the country, all across the world, really.
2: And one of the things we've got with the Hunter virus is that they fired the entire team at the CDC responsible for checking out cruise ships.
1: Right.
2: And they're just gone. And so now we've got breakouts on cruise ships.
1: It's insane to me that they don't think that they need that expertise. And so what's going to need to happen is that states are going to have to try to fill in the void.
0: We really need expertise to find viruses on cruise ships? Really? No, I'm just kidding. Is there if you were governor, is there a way to like combat that? Knowing what you know, because maybe a different governor doesn't have that knowledge of, you know, virology, right?
1: Right.
0: But
1: yeah.
0: As governor, can you combat that anyway?
1: I think you can. I think nurses are a trusted profession, and being able to be leader of this state and being able to tell people what they need to do to protect themselves, being able to invest in public health in the state of Wisconsin. Right now, we are either last or second to last in how many state dollars go to our public health system here in the country. That is shameful, and we should be investing more in public health. And now we see why, because the federal government is not doing what it needs to do. They are cutting expertise. Let's bring those experts here to Wisconsin, set up our surveillance systems, invest more in public health so people can have the information that they need.
2: So I want to hear about your background and kind of how you got from you know, point A to point B. But I always love when you're talking about it, you talk about you were an intelligence officer for the CDC.
1: Right.
2: Which would every time I hear that, I'm like, she was a spy. She was somehow a spy for the CDC. And I don't understand how that works. But that's what you were.
1: So, I was.
2: What does that mean?
1: So we used to joke that we were the CIA of the CDC.
2: Oh,
1: it is. It's a joke, though. So it's an epidemic intelligence service officer. And so basically, whenever you hear, oh, there's an outbreak overseas, there's an outbreak within the state, and CDC is on the ground, those are EIS officers. Those are epidemic intelligence service officers that are gathering data, interviewing people, looking at laboratory results, and trying to cut transmission of really scary diseases out there. And so I was deployed to New Orleans, actually, right after Hurricane Katrina. I landed with the first commercial plane that landed in New Orleans after Hurricane Katrina to set up their surveillance system to make sure people had the services that they need. And because there were no hotels or anything else, we had to sleep in a Navy ship when we were there. And we had to set up in, you know, really these places that had just been abandoned, you know, from folks to be able to try to set up that surveillance system. And those are the kind of things that epidemic intelligence service officers do. But we also travel overseas. I went to Ghana and did a guinea worm investigation when I was there, northern Ghana. And I would not recommend looking up guinea worm before lunch or dinner, just so you know. Yes. But I did an investigation for that with the Carter Center. It was a joint investigation between the Carter Center and the Centers for Disease Control, because they're trying to eradicate that disease in northern Ghana.
0: No, did you have to sleep in like a little bunk on this Navy ship? My dad was in the Navy. So,
1: yes, like, so was my dad. My dad was in the Navy too, and it was enlisted bunks. Okay. And so my dad thought that was the funniest thing he'd ever heard of, because enlisted bunks, but the top of your nose to the top of the bunk is probably like 3 or 4 inches. Like you have to roll in them and roll out. Like you can't even sit up. So if you're claustrophobic, bad idea. Like that is like totally terrifying to be in there. I was glad I was not claustrophobic.
0: Do you love the stories that your dad tells? There was a Navy ship in La Crosse a couple of summers ago. And so I brought my dad here, who was on an aircraft carrier during Vietnam. So you know, it was great reminiscing. So I'm just like, I'm taking over now, but like,
1: that's it's okay. Kinda... Yeah. My dad was Navy during Vietnam. And then he came back to Wisconsin to fix telephones for Wisconsin Bell. And it was actually really funny. He told me all sorts of stories. He was never a smoker until he became part of the Navy, because he found out that smokers got breaks. And so then he quite literally started smoking.
2: That's exactly why my dad started smoking. The same reason is that he found out in the Army that you only got breaks if you smoked.
1: Yeah. Otherwise, they'd put you to work cleaning. And so he was like, oh, I clearly have to start smoking now. So anyway, but then he married my mom and all this other stuff, and she made him quit. So there you go.
0: That's good.
2: Okay,
0: that's
2: so then how did you get to the CDC?
1: Right, yeah.
2: And then how did you get from CDC to running for governor?
1: Right, so I was an ER nurse in Baltimore. And during that time, I got my master's in nursing and my master's in public health. And that was in what you talked about, epidemiology. So like the looking at diseases and trying to understand transmission. And then I worked for the CDC. And then I worked in a different public health roles for a long time, whether that was I was in Colorado for a little bit, but then I came back to Wisconsin because I'm a born and raised Wisconsinite, because I wanted to raise my kids here. I know that the school system is great. I love Wisconsin. And so I moved back here and worked for a couple of different organizations, including a large healthcare system, working on population health and public health, just trying to make people's health just a little bit better. And I chose to run for office in 2020 with the chaos of the first Trump administration because this was during COVID. And I knew how dangerous it was to have that disinformation coming out of our leadership. And I was able to flip an assembly district from red to blue with a four-term Republican incumbent. And I'm the only one in the primary field who's proven that they can win a difficult race against a Republican. And we just have to acknowledge that we are a purple swing state. And we want to make sure we've got the strongest candidate in November to make sure that we do not have Tom Tiffany as our governor. That chaos in Washington, that Trump chaos, is going to filter right down to Wisconsin because there is no daylight between those two men, Trump and Tiffany.
2: So you're in Waukesha, you agree to run, and then you flip a seat, amazingly. And then 2 years later, you actually run for lieutenant governor. How did that happen?
1: I stepped up again because Lieutenant Governor Barnes had decided to run for Senate, and Governor Evers needed a partner to be able to get him across the finish line. And so I thought, okay, you know, what do I bring to the table? How can I help him? You know, I'm a full-time working mom in Waukesha County, which is not exactly, you know, a bastion of liberalism, right? I'm a nurse by background. It's a well-trusted profession. I speak Spanish, which is a growing constituency in the state. And we estimate there's about 160,000 Latinos in the state of Wisconsin who are eligible to vote, but not registered. And that's just a really huge opportunity in November when we have margins of like 40,000 votes, you know, when we win with that. So being able to speak directly to the community is going to be important as well. Now, mind you, it is my second language. My husband is from Mexico, and I do speak Spanish with a slightly Wisconsin accent.
2: Sure.
0: Does that mean you throw like an ope in there?
1: Every once in a while. It's a little nasal, but yeah, it's funny.
2: Well, excellent. So then you're running for governor here, and every poll after poll after poll says that Wisconsinites are worried about three things.
1: Yeah.
2: Healthcare, childcare, and education.
1: Right.
2: What are you bringing to the race in terms of those areas?
1: So I have done so many things within healthcare. I've had 30 years within public health and within clinical healthcare. So I know what levers we can pull to try to reduce costs. So my plan for healthcare includes a couple of different things. It includes a public option on the exchange that anyone can buy into. It's based off of Colorado's model that requires a 5% reduction in premiums every year so that it puts downward pressure on prices. It does include expansion of Medicaid. It's going to be more difficult for Wisconsin to do it now based on what Trump and Tiffany have done on the federal level. I still think it's the right thing to do. Make sure more people are covered.
2: And Van Orden. We're going to throw in the Van Orden.
1: Van Orden, yes. I'm in Van Orden's district. We're going to, you know, turn that into two. And then third, rural health stabilization funds, because we know, we've seen this in Western Wisconsin. We know that these Medicaid and Medicare cuts that are coming, and they're coming after the midterms, they have not hit us yet. That's going to affect rural spaces way harder than urban and suburban spaces. So we're going to need to have a little bit of a Band-Aid until we can fix what Trump, Tiffany, and Van Orden have broken.
0: All right, we got to take a break there. This is a clip from the Democratic Voice podcast that William Garcia, the 3rd Congressional District Democratic Party chair, and myself do. And you're listening to Sarah Rodriguez, who is the lieutenant governor, but she's also running for governor. I believe there are about 7 to 10 Democratic candidates, depending on who you want to count as serious. And we'll see pretty soon here when signatures come.

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2: Lacrosse's official forecast.
3: Cloudy skies expected tonight with a slight chance of rain showers. Lows dip down to about 45. Easterly winds 5 to 10 miles an hour. Daytime highs approaching 68. Tomorrow, cloudy skies with a few peaks of sun. Chance for showers tomorrow night. Lows dip down to about 51. Mainly cloudy skies expected. Currently 57.
4: For WisdomNews.com, I'm Brad Williams. Mental Health Awareness Month is being observed throughout May in La Crosse, with one of the highlights being an outdoor rally that happened today, followed by a mile-long walk through downtown. Several dozen people took part in the walk following a program outside the County Human Services Building. One featured speaker was Kathleen Jensen of Onalaska, who was honored last year with a Shining Star Award for her work on suicide prevention.
5: People commit crimes. People commit adultery. People that die by suicide are sick. They are not criminals. You would never say that someone committed cancer, which is not a choice, just as a mental illness is not a choice.
4: This year's Shining Star Award goes to Sam Marr. He's a mental health therapist who is also involved in health awareness programs. Southern Bluff students can enjoy their efforts this fall when their new garden produces its first crop. The school had a ribbon cutting for its garden on Thursday. The La Crosse School District is partnering with local nonprofit Grow to help get students excited about the foods they eat by giving them hands-on opportunities outside the classroom. The district now has Grow Gardens at all of their elementary schools. What needs fixing in La Crosse's public parks? Sooner than later, the La Crosse Park Board could vote tonight on a maintenance plan for the coming year. The plan ranks several hundred projects from high to low priorities. The highest priorities are items that have a life expectancy of 1 to 5 years. Projects high on the list include the pool floors at both the Northside Swimming Pool, which could be replaced soon, and at Memorial Pool on the UWL campus. Also high are a shelter roof at the Erickson Pool and the Oktoberfest Pavilion at Copeland Park. Fazoli's Italian restaurant near Valley View Mall closed permanently last night. The local Fazoli's had operated along Highway 16 across from the mall for about 30 years. The Onalaska outlet reportedly lost its lease and rent talks were not successful. I'm Brad Williams.
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9: Hi, I'm State Representative Steve Doyle. Recently, something pretty neat happened. My office had a bipartisan, bi-state conversation with a representative from Iowa. He said something that stuck with me. He was talking about his work on veterans issues and said, "When it comes to veterans, partisan mantles should be put down." You know, I couldn't agree more. Some things are bigger than politics, and we owe it to our veterans

0: to honor their action and sacrifice. The conversation with Representative Gearhart crossed party lines and state lines, but it was wholly inside country lines. I'll be taking up the mantle on Jason's proposal to create low or no-cost lifetime hunting and fishing passes for veterans, and he's looking at my veterans' property tax relief proposals. This Memorial Day, remember, we aren't just Democrats or Republicans, we're Americans. And that's because of the brave men and women who serve and have served our country. And that's why this message was paid for by Friends of Steve Doyle.
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3: 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National championships going on at UWL. I'm going to get out of here and go check out the end for a little bit and see what's happening. UW Lacrosse has like 30, 50, over maybe 60 athletes on the men's and women's teams competing in the national championships at UWL. You could watch that. You could just go down there, watch that today, tomorrow, and Saturday. And you might see two UWL teams win the national title, which would be pretty cool. All right. We were talking with Sarah Rodriguez, William Garcia, and I. William Garcia is the 3rd Congressional District Democratic Party Chair. We do a podcast called The Democratic Voice. You can check it out on the WIZM News website. There's a pull-down menu for podcasts. All the shows are on there. And then it's on Spotify and Apple Podcasts, all that, if you search The Democratic Voice. But we kind of left off with Sarah Rodriguez, the Lieutenant Governor, and also running for governor, talking about, I think a lot, mostly talking about healthcare, but we're going to move on to some more conversation. And then after that, I'm going to play a little bit of Rebecca Cook in town. She's running for Congress for the U.S. House of Representatives, trying to beat Derek Van Orden. She's a Democrat, one of two Democrats in the race, along with Emily Berge. They were both in town for a forum the other day. That's also on the website. But with Sarah Rodriguez here on the Democratic Voice podcast, we move on from healthcare to childcare a little bit, and just the dilemma there, some of the dilemmas in Wisconsin dealing with childcare and what she would do if she were governor.
4: So childcare is another thing, and I hear about this. I've been to all 72 counties every year I've been lieutenant governor, and childcare comes up consistently everywhere I go. It is, if you can find it, it costs more than your mortgage or your rent. Right. So the federal government says for childcare to be affordable, it should be about 7% of your income. Now, anybody who has a child who is listening to this is probably laughing right now. Right. Because with average costs in Wisconsin, this is just average, a family would have to make $185,000 a year to afford one child in childcare. And I had two under the age of 5. So that's our plan. We are going to treat it like the infrastructure that it is, and we are going to make sure families pay no more than 7% of their income in childcare.
3: Does that mean that the child care is too expensive or people aren't making enough money? Obviously, it could be a combination of both. $185,000 is a lot of money.
4: That's insane. It's a lot of money.
3: That speaks to me that child care is probably a little too expensive.
4: It's not like child care providers are making a ton of money, right? Child care providers on average are making between $12 and $14 an hour. And so my plan also makes sure that child care providers are paid a minimum of $18 an hour, because we have to make sure that we are treating these folks who take care of our babies and teach them things like colors and numbers and get them ready for kindergarten, that they should have the respect that they deserve. So we're constantly putting it on the backs of parents to figure this out. And when you can't find childcare, I've talked to people who had to delay going back to work because they could not find a spot for their infant. They had to wait until there was another spot available to do that. And the last one you asked about is school.
5: Well, is education.
3: Can I yes, absolutely. Jump in here? William talked. William brought this up to me probably a couple of years ago when we were doing this. Yeah. And he said, we should have childcare in the public school system. Like, we should just integrate childcare. It's our, the infrastructure's already there. Literally, there are buildings. There are people that are educated that know how to deal with children. I don't know if you have an idea like that, but we've seen the La Crosse School District and the Onalaska School District here do pre-K, I think. You're around pre-K or something like that.
5: 4K. 4K.
4: 4K and sometimes 3K. Am I saying it wrong? 3K. Yeah.
3: I don't have any kids. So, but I was like, oh, look, we're kind of like slow walking that in a little way. But they also, I don't know how the numbers work, but there was like a hiccup in state funding. So it's actually like more on the backs of the schools than what would be. I don't know. What's your opinion there on schools helping out here?
4: I think we have universal 4K right now. It is each individual school district decides whether they want to pay for 4K. And they have to make that decision. There were some incentives to be able to do that as well as for 3K, but we're still at the mercy of the school boards deciding whether or not they want to implement that. And so if we can create those incentives across the board to make sure that we've got 4K in every school district and we can look at 3K, but the real problem in childcare is not necessarily 3K, it is infant childcare. Yep. That's the one that we have the most difficult finding, and it is the most expensive to do. So when you have infants, your provider to child ratio is lower. They need clearly, if anybody's had an infant, you know that they require a whole lot of attention. And so that's where
3: you said that like it's a bad. Oh, they require so much. These little babies.
4: They're a lot of work. I will tell you that. I know. They're a lot of work. I mean, I tell you right now, when I had my two kids, I was in Colorado when I had my two kids, and I knew I wanted to move back to Wisconsin because I was like, wow, these are a lot of work. I'm going to need some family around me to help me out here.
3: Oh, wow. Yeah.
5: My wife and I, when we first started dating and we first got married, we were like, we want like 8 kids. We want like a lot of kids. And then by the second kid, we were like, we're done.
4: We're
5: that's
4: done.
5: It. We're,
4: yeah.
5: we're out.
4: Yeah.
5: That's enough for us.
4: So my husband told me that I could have as many children as I wanted, but he was just having 2.
5: Oh, good. Perfect.
4: So he just abdicated all responsibility after the 2. Right. He was like, this one's yours.
3: The other thing with infrastructure and Republicans. So the Republicans in the legislature did 2 things on childcare. They wanted to do 2 things. Yeah. One, deregulate it.
4: I know.
3: So there, and then the other one is with schools. They want to consolidate school districts.
4: Mm-hmm.
3: But if we have like a rural school, and then you have my idea or William's idea back in the day is have these schools also be childcare. Well, we can't do that if we're getting rid of the schools in rural areas like they want to do.
4: Well, and if you get rid of schools in rural areas, the kids have to travel so far to be able to get to school. And think about that, a 5-year-old on a bus for an hour. In the morning to try to get to a school.
3: Like they'll just be on their phone, Sarah. You got a plan about that, too.
4: Yes, I do have a plan about that. I know. So one of the things I've also released is, you know, some guidelines on keeping big tech accountable. Because as a parent, I know that it is like whack-a-mole trying to put, boundaries around what your kids can watch. My husband's in IT, and so he would put parental controls on our kids' stuff. They're so smart, they get around it, right? They are brilliant, brilliant. They get around it. And so you're consistently putting the burden on the parents when big tech is like creating this addictive software for children. They are making it so that's like infinite scrolling. They are gathering our children's data and then sending them ads for things, right? And so what my plan would be is to not allow that in the first place, that they are not allowed to target our kids. They are not allowed to keep their data. They're not allowed to have infinite scrolling. And if their products harm our children, that we should be able to hold them accountable in court and they should have to pay for damages.
5: And the courts are starting to turn on that.
4: They are.
5: A couple of cases have now actually found them liable.
4: We know that it affects mental health significantly on our kids. Like I waited much longer than my kids' counterparts. My kids are now 17 and 19. And I waited longer than other contemporaries to give them a phone. And I still wish I would have waited longer because I can see how it affects their mental health. I mean, and then like my daughter, she's brilliant. She's 17. We gave her a flip phone because of a wide variety of reasons. But she figured out how to get on Instagram on a flip phone.
5: Awesome.
4: And they are so smart. And so you're asking parents to be able to try to figure this out when the technology at the front end should be taking care of that to make sure we're not harming our kids.
3: The peer pressure and the addictiveness to, to like, I got to get on Instagram somehow.
4: Well, and that's the thing. I mean, I'm Gen X, right? I turned 50 last year. I'm the last feral generation, right? That had nothing growing up in terms of, you know, like phones or anything else. And I realized with my own phone that I can't keep social media on my phone. I will only access it if I'm on a computer, because I know that it's really difficult for me to turn it off. And then an hour and a half later, I look up and I've lost an hour and a half for nothing, for garbage, for, you know, I could be doing a million other things with my time.
5: When I teach, my students cannot fathom what my like youth was like.
4: Oh yeah.
5: Because like, I was like, yeah, I would walk home by myself.
4: Yep.
5: And I would get home around, you know, 3:00. And then my parents worked late night jobs, so they'd get home around 10:00. And I was just home that whole time.
4: Yeah.
5: And they were just like, what? What do you mean?
4: Yeah.
3: What did you do?
4: I know. We were out. And so we didn't have streetlights where I was from. And so, but we had a Mr. Snyder, and he would whistle at a certain time, like that really loud whistle. And that's how we knew to come home.
3: This is just some neighbor of yours?
4: Yes. Okay. He would do the big whistle, and then we would know to come home for dinner. But we were everywhere. I tell this story, and because I tell about the fishing opener for the governor's fishing opener. I talk about my first fishing rod was a stick, yarn, and a safety pin. And we used to dig for worms. And that's how I went fishing.
3: You laugh, but you're amongst company that's all been like, what are you, why are you laughing, Sarah? Totally that's what we all did.
4: I know. But you should see it when you talk to younger, they're like, what? I'm like, yeah, that's what we did. We just figured it out. Yeah. And we, you know, went down to the pond and.
3: Okay. Moving on. If you're governor, I want to do a sorry. A little bit of current events. That $1.8 billion of budget surplus. So in my head, if I'm running for governor, and three retiring politicians, Governor Evers, Robin Voss, and Devin Lemmy, who apparently did this. I don't know if you were part of the negotiations?
4: Budget negotiations that sits in the governor's office where it should be.
3: Okay.
4: Yeah.
3: This is budget surplus. Is it different or is that kind of the same deal?
4: Same thing. Yeah.
3: Those guys do this deal. If I'm running for governor, I'd be like, yeah, I'm glad it didn't pass, because now I want to be able to have that budget surplus and be able to distribute the way I want. I see the state going forward. But what was your feel on the deal not passing?
4: So I here's the thing. Like, this is why we need majorities in the Assembly and the Senate, so we can make sure that we are working all across the both the Assembly and the Senate and the governor's office to be able to meet Wisconsin's priorities. Am I for lowering property taxes? Yes. Am I for funding our public schools? Yes. I am. But I can also see the other side of it, which is that the dollars that would be coming to individuals and families, there was a $300 check for individuals, $600 for families. My mom, who's 80 and on a fixed income, would not have gotten a check.
5: Right.
4: But my brother, who is an executive within a really large company making a lot of money, would have gotten a check. And so it was sort of lopsided in terms of maybe the folks who would need it most.
5: Right.
4: And we know we're looking at a structural deficit.
3: You think your brother would have gave your mom some of the, maybe the check?
4: I don't know. I'll have to ask him. And so I can see both sides of it, right? Like Governor Evers was like, hey, we've got this, that schools are hurting right now. People are hurting right now. We've got this money. We want to give it back to people. And then you've got the Assembly and the Senate who are saying, but we're looking at a structural deficit. We know we're going to have a structural deficit for this next budget cycle. And they're worried about the Trump, Tiffany, Van Orden economy.
5: I mean, what I think is the biggest factor in terms of voting a no vote on that.
4: Right.
5: Is that
4: he's already
5: this Republican economy is trashing us.
4: And it hasn't been that long. And
5: right.
4: He's got a whole lot more to do to push this economy even further down into the toilet. And he seems to be unable to fix some of the decisions that he's made, particularly with gas prices being as high as
3: they
4: are.
3: I don't know, the ballroom should fix it.
4: Oh, dear Lord.
5: I mean, I think
4: the
5: it's amazing.
4: Arch, that, the ballroom, the
5: about
4: reflecting
5: 2 weeks
4: pool.
5: Before we attacked Iran, Tom Tiffany was taking pictures of himself in front of gas station signs.
4: Yeah.
5: And he had to delete the picture from his social media.
4: Yes, because it has gone up so much. Even my husband, he sent me he had to fill his tank up the other day, and he sent me a picture of how much it cost for him to fill up his tank. And I responded probably with something I can't put on, on a podcast with an expletive. I'm like, oh my gosh, that is like really bad. Like, that's awful.
6: Actually, technically on a podcast,
4: you can say whatever you want. Right? But yeah, so I was just like, it is really, and so I'm worried about more people being on unemployment coming up if he continues to crash our economy, which is what he has been doing. It almost seems like on purpose. I can't imagine anybody doing so well crashing our economy as Donald Trump and Tom Tiffany and Van Orden have done. It feels like it's on purpose. It's really frustrating for regular everyday people who just have to get up, fill their gas tank, and go to work. This is what they're seeing every day.
3: Okay, that was Sarah Rodriguez, the lieutenant governor running for governor of Wisconsin, myself and William Garcia on the Democratic Voice podcast. 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But anyway, when we come back, Rebecca Cook was in town, went and talked to her after a roundtable with some business leaders, talked to her for a bit. 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And maybe I might rant about the pool because we wrapped up those pool meetings as well, seeing how much time I have. 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
3: 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Just got done listening to a little bit of a conversation with Sarah Rodriguez from the Democratic Voice podcast with myself and William Garcia. Now I just want to play a clip. Rebecca Cook was in town. She talked to a bunch of business leaders, part of a roundtable discussion. These politicians do that all the time. Governor Evers came a couple of weeks ago and did that at the library. And we talked to her afterwards, and the questions that I had for her, and I'll just play her answer, but the question I had for her is, how have these roundtables changed in either the past 6 months, the past 2 months, or the past year and a half? How have those conversations changed? Here's Rebecca Cook's answer. Rebecca Cook running for U.S. House of Representatives here in the 3rd District.
15: These roundtables have kind of changed pretty tremendously. You know, I think we're seeing a bigger concern around costs really in general. And I think in particular with the war in Iran, the increase in diesel prices, increase in fertilizer prices, which has impacted more of our agricultural communities and some of those agribusiness roundtables that I've had. But especially just the increase in gas prices in general. I think people are pissed off about that. They didn't vote for a war in Iran, right? And I think they're feeling really squeezed kind of at every turn. And one of the conversations that we had in there is kind of post-pandemic, you saw prices increase, but you really didn't see anything come down, right? And so I think people are still feeling that squeeze and seeing costs go up and the cost of inputs go up, but not really anything changing as far as what their income looks like.
16: Yeah, it feels like a piling on.
15: Like, yeah, it just feels like a total piling on.
16: Has
15: like,
16: anything changed from 3 or 4 years ago and now you add all these other factors?
15: Yeah, I think that's sort of where people are at, is like feeling like they can't catch a break. Like every turn, it's just a little bit harder.
16: Does Congress, like the Congress now, what would you, you know, if you were in Congress, like what would you advocate for in terms of those like added pressures now?
15: Yeah, well, I think like talking about healthcare, you know, I myself have canceled my health insurance. I got my healthcare through the ACA, through the exchange. Another small business owner talked about how he canceled his insurance at the beginning of the year because Congress failed to expand the ACA tax credits. People are seeing their insurance premiums go from $400 to $1,300 a month. I've done a downtown tour with a business owner of her business right next to Pearl Street Books. She told me how her and her partner were looking at canceling their insurance because it was just too damn expensive. So it's not just some of the business inputs and those types of things and the business costs, but it's also just the cost in general of being able to like live a quality life. And I think healthcare in particular has been the thing that I've heard the most from people as I'm traveling around the district, not just healthcare costs, but accessibility. We've seen two major hospitals close in Eau Claire, which has sort of put a burden on our system. So being able to get care in a timely way and also being able to afford it, I think is something that I'm hearing a lot from people.
16: It's Minnesota, but hospitals close just over the river too in Caledonia and stuff like that. So it's like 40 minutes away. So,
3: all right, that was Rebecca Cook running for the U.S. House of Representatives in the 3rd District here in Wisconsin. She held a roundtable discussion with some business leaders down the road here and then talked to her afterwards. Before that, if you missed it, Sarah Rodriguez was in the studio the other day. She's the lieutenant governor running for governor. We played some of that conversation as part of the Democratic Voice podcast. You can listen to all this stuff on the WIZM News website. Thanks everybody for listening. I'm headed to Veterans Memorial Field to check out the end of the first day of the national championships for track and field, Division III national championships, UWL. Pretty good chance to win it on the men's and women's sides, taking part today, tomorrow, and Saturday. So if you're not doing anything, go check that out. Thanks, everybody, for listening.
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25: This is a Fox News alert, somber news from NASCAR. I'm Tom Graham, Fox News. Two-time NASCAR Cup Series champion Kyle Busch has died after a sudden and severe illness, which sent him to the hospital. That, according to NASCAR, Busch ranks ninth all-time NASCAR wins with 63, was a two-time season champion. He was 41 years old. A fragile ceasefire between the U.S. and Iran continues as the two sides negotiate a more permanent deal. The Trump administration proposing another peace deal to Tehran, as leaders from Pakistan help mediate.
26: Secretary of State Marco Rubio say there's a hope that the United States and Tehran are getting closer on a peace deal that will bring an end to the war. As it stands, Iranian leaders are still reviewing the latest counter-peace proposal from Washington. Pakistan's interior minister back in Tehran for the second time in less than a week to help mediate the talks. Stopping Iran from acquiring a nuclear weapon is certainly the primary goal, but the administration says Iran charging a toll to allow shipping pass through the Strait of Hormuz is also a deal breaker.
25: That is Fox's Ashley Webster there. President Trump ordering 5,000 troops to Poland as part of a NATO deployment.
27: The president says because of the election of Poland's president, Karol Nawrocki, the U.S. is sending an additional 5,000 troops to the country. Poland is a NATO member, sharing borders with Ukraine and the Russian enclave of Kaliningrad. President Trump's announcement of additional U.S. forces deploying to Poland appears to reverse an earlier announcement from the Pentagon that a 5,000 troop deployment would be delayed as the Trump administration considers reducing the force posture in Europe. At the White House, Jared Halpern, Fox News.
25: Gunmen opening fire in two separate attacks today on the Honduran coast, killing at least 16 people, including six police officers. Those officers were assigned to an anti-gang mission. America's listening to Fox News.
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25: The Democrat National Committee out with its report on the 2024 presidential election and what went wrong for the party.
31: DNC Chairman Ken Martin promised to release the autopsy, as it's called, of the 2024 campaign when he received it last year. He claimed in a statement it wasn't ready and said he'd shelve the report so past results could not create a distraction. Martin said that actually created a bigger distraction and apologized. The report suggests Democrats should put a larger emphasis on voters in Middle America and the South who feel they are not part of Democrats' vision for a stronger America. Also, the report said state parties need more support and training, and pointed out an inability and unwillingness to listen to every voter. Grinnell Scott, Fox News.
4: Senate Republicans abruptly leaving Washington today without voting on a roughly $70 billion bill to fund immigration enforcement agencies. Things derailed of our new DOJ fund meant to compensate people who say they've been victims of government weaponization. GOP abandoned part of that bill, providing $1 billion in security money for the White House complex and President Trump's proposed ballroom amid backlash from members of his own party. Well, Memorial Day weekend travel ramping up, starting today. Day for a lot of people. Expected to be a busy one despite rising gas prices.
6: AAA predicting a record-breaking 45 million people will be traveling at least 50 miles for the holiday between today and Monday. That's up from 44.8 million last year. Driving is the most popular way to travel this weekend, and more than 39 million people are expected to hit the roads. That's up 100,000 from last year. Gas prices are also higher than last year, when the national average for a regular gallon of gasoline on Memorial Day was $3.18. Current pump prices, national average of $4.56.
4: Fox's Chandley Painter there on Wall Street, and stocks finishing in the green, the Dow up 276 points.
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9: La Crosse's official forecast.
10: Cloudy skies expected tonight with a slight chance of rain showers. Lows dip down to about 45. Easterly winds 5 to 10 miles an hour. Daytime highs approaching 68. Tomorrow, cloudy skies with a few peaks of sun. Chance for showers tomorrow night. Lows dip down to about 51. Mainly cloudy skies expected. Right now, 61.

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